0: from nothing kid who's now in his 19th year, right, at Clemson, and Dabo Sweeney, who had to walk on at Bama, right, to win a national title at 92. I mean, and then you have Lane Kiffin.
1: Right? Oh, and Dabo's got to be loving this because, of course, yeah, there would be noise.
0: Kiffin kid who's now in his 19th year, right, at Clemson, and Dabo Sweeney, who had to walk on at Bama, right, to win a national title at 92.

0: officially the LSU Tigers before a game has even kicked off for them this season. Lane Kiffin has put a bullseye on the back of that program. If it wasn't there all there already, we will continue to talk about this right here on ESPN Radio.
1: 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We open the season in Death Valley. Dabo Swinney and the Clemson Tigers are heading to Baton Rouge to face Lane Kiffin and number 11 LSU. 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
10: I can't say very much except this.
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12: Justin, give Justin a lot of credit here on the return. Yeah, the Imperial March. Well done. Well done. Because that is Lane Kiffin and LSU right now.
13: I wish I could take the credit, but this was entirely Stasha's idea.
12: He's a Star Wars guy. There you go. Never mind, Justin.
13: Hey, when you get credit, take it. Come on.
12: Never ruin a good story with the truth. Stash. Right. There you go.
0: Well, there you go. That is what Lane Kiffin has become. Darth Vader of sorts right here. And he already was. I mean, heck, Lane Kiffin's entire career, he has been the villain, except for a brief stint there at FAU.
12: No, I disagree.
0: When nobody was paying attention in Boca.
12: I completely disagree with that. I think that the last few years at Ole Miss, he's kind of

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9: I'm Christine Lisi. A fast start for the Cubs against the major league leading Brewers. Chicago has hit 3 home runs, but none by Pete Crow Armstrong, who hit 5 combined the last 2 games. Tyrone Taylor, Nico Horner, Alex Bregman have each gone deep for Chicago, which is now up 6-0 top of the third on Milwaukee. NL East leading Braves in need of a comeback if they're going to run their winning streak to 8. They trailed the Giants 7-3, bottom 9 in Atlanta. A hit and a run score for Mark Vientos. Mets up 3-0 on the American League leading Rays, top of the 7th. Xander Bogaerts drove in a pair of runs in a 4-run fourth. Padres up 4-0 on the Reds, top of the 6th inning. Marlins leading at the Nationals 3-2, top of the 6th. Kyle Stowers has driven in 2 runs. Sadon Rafaela, go-ahead 2-run double. That's put the Red Sox up 5-3 on the Mariners, top of the 6th inning. Twins leading the Tigers 2-0, bottom 4. Kobe Clemens has driven in both runs for Minnesota. White Sox and Astros scoreless in a matchup of American Division League leaders on this Monday. No score for the A's and Rangers, bottom 2. Texas is 2 back of AL West leading Houston. The NFL world still buzzing following the unretirement of defensive lineman Aaron Donald. Now the Rams working to determine whether he'll play week 1. They're going to take it one day at a time as they contemplate whether or not they think it's best to play him in Australia against the 49ers. Broncos outside linebacker Jonathan Cooper pleaded not guilty to multiple domestic violence charges today. He was arrested twice in a 7-day span in June on domestic violence charges. Yesterday, he was placed on the commissioner's exempt list, so he can't practice or play in games. While he's on that list, he still could face a suspension from the NFL.
10: Hey, it's Michelle Smallman, and coming up Tuesday with the NFL season a week away, it's never too early to rate every fan base's anxiety level heading into the season. It's on Sportsman like 6 a.m. Eastern, right here on ESPN Radio, ESPN 2, and ESPNU.
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9: 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It's a long three. And good! 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
11: Tupac Shakur, justice for Tupac. Ian, your thoughts 30 years later?
12: Stunned. Tupac is one of the greatest writers that I think we've ever seen. I mean, let's just be honest.
11: I think he's the greatest rapper of all time. I think he's one of the greatest artists of all time. He was an amazing actor as well. He
12: made that do-rag reverse style the most popular thing that you can imagine. He made the nose ring cool for guys.
11: Yeah.
12: All that. He was generational.
11: And he was only 25 when he died. Isn't that remarkable to think? And for this
12: to come about 3 decades later, a guilty verdict. How it happens 30 years later, I have no earthly idea. That's your realm of,
11: largely because Dwayne Davis wouldn't shut up about killing Tupac. I mean, quite literally, he ended up getting him. He wrote a book. He ended up getting himself in largely this hot water and gave them the opportunity to try him for this. And look, he was found guilty of Tupac's murder, Dwayne Davis.
12: There's been a lot of people that have written books that they claim is nonfiction, that a lot of it is fiction. So I don't put a lot of stock in the book part, but I guess he...
11: Ain't no statute of limitations on murder.
12: May have put a few more details in the book that I have not read that may have led to, hold on a minute now, and here we go. So, hey, Tupac, RIP, man.

0: anymore at this point. Lane Kiffin, his job is to be the head coach of the LSU Tigers.
1: His job is the most controversial coach in college football.
0: Is he doing a good job of it so far? I don't know. He seemed to be downplaying the NFL experience of the players coming back to college.
2: Well, I think not to downplay them or potential other players that around the country that teams may be looking at. You know, because everybody says pros, so it's like this. I feel like everybody's thinking, like, here comes these guys who've been in the NFL for 4 or 5 years. You know, the guys that are in discussions, that are in court cases and getting eligibility, are players that maybe went to a mini camp or got cut in a training camp on a 90-man roster. You know, they didn't make final rosters. So, you know, we would add players that potentially that we think would help our team win. It doesn't even mean that anyone would start. So that's just how we look at it. I told you guys that from the beginning, how we looked at it. If there's players to look at that they tell us we can add, we're going to look at it and see whatever gives us the best chance to win.
1: How do you look at the mom and dad and the son of that mom and dad when you recruited them in the portal? And they're taking that kid's spot. How are you looking them in the eye? That's what I despise about all of this. You have a $50 million roster, coach. The reason you went to LSU, because you didn't have the resources, in your words, at Ole Miss to win a natty. Yet that Ole Miss squad, that you tried to poach half their players and half their coaching staff, were 18 seconds away from playing for a national championship. One edge rusher, one edge, holds that edge, and then Carson Beck is not getting into the end zone. And Ole Miss is playing for a natty, the team that you abandoned. Man, God, how are you looking them in the eye, coach? Come on. Everything he's saying right now, I'm not buying any of it. And you know what? I got to talk to him pregame on Saturday.
0: You do. We'll be looking forward to that. Listen, Lane, if one thing Lane Kiffin is doing right now, he's doing a lot of talking. He's bringing a lot of attention.
1: You can't, but do you believe anything of what he's saying? Like, oh, I talked to our leadership council. Well, your leadership council is not one of the ones that are going to get cut.
0: Ian, I got to be honest with you. I don't know if I ever believe anything Lane Kiffin's saying. That's kind of where I'm at with Lane Kiffin. But you're
1: absolutely
0: right.
1: He's the most hated coach in all of sports right now. I mean, 100%. Sports, NBA, NFL, MLB, NHL, you name it, the number one villain right now is Lane Kiffin.
0: I think that's how he likes it. I think that's where he's most comfortable.
1: I don't doubt that.
0: And I'm looking at this situation, and as a Gators fan, and boy, did I want Lane.
1: Oh, you
0: at
1: were
0: one
1: screaming
0: point.
1: In the offseason. You wanted Lane Kiffin.
0: I did. At one point, I wanted Lane. And right now, I'm looking at this situation and think, I might be glad that we don't have Lane. And
1: like,
0: who we do have is John Summerall.
1: Badass.
0: And he will be taking on Florida Atlantic when the Gators open their season. So he was asked, are you nervous, coach, about going into your first game as a head coach in the SEC?
3: I'll just be excited. I don't get nervous. That's not like really, if I see a rattlesnake, I might get nervous, I'm fired up to let our guys go cut it loose and play. And I think, so I still get amped. You know, but I'm not like biting my fingernails or anything.
1: He's one of my favorites. I love him. You have a great coach there. What would you rather have, that guy or the dude who's bringing Daquan Wright and Harris back from the
0: in
1: NFL?
0: Because if I'm going to keep it real, one of the reasons that I wanted Lane, and I said it at the time so bad, is because that allows me here. I knew the second Lane's on your program. You talk about that program nonstop. And so selfishly doing this job, I knew if he was the Gators head coach, the Gators would be relevant. I'd be talking about my Gators all the time.
1: Yeah, but would you be
0: on that appealed to
1: them?
0: Me.
1: Like, would you be ripping Lane as much now as you are, or if he was a Florida Gator head coach, as you are now?
0: I'd be a hard situation to be in.
1: Oh, my Lord.
0: It'd be tough. I mean, they'd be relevant. We'd be talking about them nonstop. So there'd be that. But I don't know if this is the talking about them that I would want to be doing, to your point, because it's not always positive.
1: I asked you your opinion. What would you be saying about Lane Kiffin if he was the head coach of the Florida Gators?
0: I think I'd be annoyed by this whole situation and be questioning whether these two players are worth taking on the entire SEC in addition to the entire NCAA.
1: Imagine if it was Cullen that was being punted off the Florida Gators.
0: Right.
1: To Lane Kiffin. And he didn't have the stones to come and tell you he sent a young intern.
0: Well, we don't know Lane's doing that, but he might.
1: I'm asking. Yeah. Hypothetical.
0: I am not going to defend Lane Kiffin. At the end of the day, it is Lane's job, I guess, if I am playing devil's advocate, to defend Lane at all. It's Lane's job to field the best roster that he can. That's what he sees his job as.
1: That's true. You're
0: absolutely right. There's a human component to this where there are now two kids that are going to get cut for those other two. Well, but he would have to cut them anyways. He'd have to cut seven of those kids anyways. But there's two more kids that you have to cut because you're bringing these guys back from the NFL. And those two kids enrolled at LSU, chose LSU over other schools because there isn't a kid on that roster that didn't have offers from other places if you're at LSU.
1: Amen.
0: And so you gave up those opportunities to come to this school, and now he's going to punt on you. And, yeah, that's a difficult conversation, and it makes Lane Kiffin a bit of a jerk. It absolutely does. And nobody will remember if you wins a national championship.
1: That's why you have John Summerall.
0: That's how it works. But yes, I'm hoping John Summerall actually wins the national championship and not Lane Kiffin. Coming up next here, life on the road is about to begin for me and for Ian Fitzsimmons. Buckle up. Are we ready? We'll talk about it on ESPN Radio.
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6: Drill to center field. Bo Jackson going over. Leaps and can't get it. Deion Sanders blazing around second. They're waving him home. The throw to the plate gets on by. Sanders flies over. And now he is safe at home.
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9: Good to be able to get Aaron back into the mix. It's going to be a day at a time for us, and then we'll see what that ramp-up period looks like, but we're obviously excited to be able to have him back.
10: Just wanted to take my time and make the right decision, right? 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Can't be halfway in. Got to be all the way in it. So everything just played out how it played out, and we're here now.
11: There were a lot of things that had to get done, even though a lot of people ultimately thought it would get to this spot, which it eventually did, even to the surprise of some of the Rams officials.
12: You hear Aaron Donald there. Once you're back, you got to be all the way back. You can't be halfway in. Well, he's all the way back, and his running mate, Myles Garrett, who the Rams traded for, he's there. Not really practicing, but he's there. 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He's Emmett Golden. I'm Q Myers. The Rams clear Super Bowl favorites in sportsbook at plus 500 odds. Over the past 30 years, Emmett, 20 preseason Super Bowl favorites had odds of plus 500 or better. None of those 20 teams actually won the Super Bowl. 7 lost in the Super Bowl, 4 missed the playoffs completely. So I'll tell you right now, if I had to put some money, if I had to open up my DraftKings app and put some money down on the Rams or the field, I'm taking the field. Just because it's so difficult, as you know, right, to avoid injury, to be able to, you know, go as everyone thinks that the script is supposed to go. What they see on paper, what they see on the roster when they go to ESPN.com. Oh, these are the Avengers. Well, yep, even the dude with the diamond in his chest gets defeated every once in a while. So
13: Iron Man.
12: Yeah, well, call him what you want to. Right. I'll call the dude with the diamond in his chest.
13: Okay.
12: You know?
13: All right. Yeah. When they traded for Myles Garrett, I was like, oh, the Rams are winning the Super Bowl. There's no question about it. But this is how silly and crazy my mind works. Soon as I opened up my app and I saw that Aaron Donald was coming back, I was like, man, they ain't winning it now. You know, and that's stupid, right? Like, they got even better. They got a guy, a defensive MVP. It's when you're too stacked and everybody just believes it's going to happen, it never does.
12: Right.
13: It just doesn't.
12: For some reason.
13: Yeah.
12: For some reason, something goes wrong.
13: Greatest show on turf, right? Back in the day, the Rams, they had everything you could ever want in an offense. And then some guy by the name of Tom Brady in his first Super Bowl beat him. It's weird like that. So soon as I saw that Donald was coming back, I was like, oh, yeah, it's a wrap.
12: Well, now we got to wonder what's going on with Myles Garrett, because as you said before, covering him all the time that you did in Cleveland, a lot of times he get those personal days off. And then when people start questioning him, he's back out there in the mix. But he hasn't really been getting his practice on with the Rams. Matter of fact, here's his head coach, Sean McVay, on the latest with Myles and this new leg sleeve that he's wearing.
14: He's doing good. He's making good progress. You would know more about the sleeve than me. I didn't notice that he had a different sleeve on, but he's making really good progress. And like we've said, you know, goal all along has been Australia, and he's doing a lot.

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4: 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They're fighting. They're swinging. Down goes Anderson. Down goes Anderson.
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5: College football week one is coming up. 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He's Emmett Golden. I'm Q Myers. Joining us now from SMU is their wide receiver, Yamir Knight. And Yamir, thanks so much for your time. I appreciate you. And everything I've been hearing is that you're going to be that alpha dog wide receiver from the slot position for SMU this season. Is that how you're feeling about this upcoming year as well?
6: Lord willing, my guy. Lord willing.
7: Yeah, awesome. Hey, you know, you left James Madison and headed to SMU. What was it about SMU?
6: Really, it was the culture. You know, during the portal process, I took a couple visits to other places, and ultimately, like, I just felt like it was family when I took my visit to SMU. You know, everybody was really nice, really welcoming. Scheme was really great. Situation was also really great, you know. And I had a couple conversations with people that I care about, like my mom and my older brother. And ultimately, this was just the best spot for me.
5: What is it about playing the slot wide receiver position as opposed to being on the outside? Kind of like, what's the advantages and disadvantages, I guess?
6: I guess the advantages is that you just have more of the field to, you know, get open in your routes and things like that. I wouldn't say there's too many disadvantages of being in the slot, you know, being a slot guy. I love playing in the slot. I love to move around as well, play outside. You got longer corners on the outside rather than having safeties in the inside, usually guarding you. So it's really mix and match, you know, with that position.
7: Now, your quarterback, Kevin Jennings, some Heisman hype for him this year. What's your favorite part about playing with Kevin?
6: My favorite part about playing with Kevin is just, like, his humbleness, honestly. You know, that dude walks in the building and he greets everybody with no ego, you know. As soon as I got to SMU, he was one of the first dudes that I met. And it was just like I just met a random dude in Dallas that didn't hold any, high stats on his college football journey and stuff like that. So I feel like that was just great, you know, just meeting him, bonding with him. And he's a great dude. So, you know, that's somebody I would love to play with and play for.
5: Yamir Knight, SMU wide receivers with us here on Game Night on ESPN Radio and the all-new ESPN app. Your strength and conditioning coach, Sean Griswold, is very high on you. He said not only is he a great football player, but he's a great athlete, and then got mad because EA Sports only gave you a 55 on a strength score in college football 27. What should they have given you? What kind of score should you have gotten?

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0: his offensive line wasn't in place, or oh, because he didn't have any weapons. That's when I started getting concerned. You know, when I started saying, wait, hold on, he did well one year and didn't so much the next year, and it's because of other people around him. So then I'm thinking, well, did the other people around him just make him?
1: Right.
0: You know what I mean? So that was the big concern for me. Just for the record, Obi Melanfonwu played in 7 games in his career.
2: Oh, well, hey, he got 7. A little bit.
0: Right. 7. One game started. But that was the guy that I was hanging the hat on, that he was going to be the dude. So that was a bad take by me. We all have those bad takes. Matter of fact, I know there's plenty of folks out there that had their bad takes on players that they saw that they just knew was going to be the end-all, be-all. Like, you thought Anthony Bennett was going to be the guy. I thought, Obi Melanfonwu was going to be the guy. Matt thought that Will Levis was going to be the guy. All bad takes. really bad takes. So we all have at least a couple of them, right? There's a couple. I don't want to go back to 2007 and talk about a quarterback that the Raiders might have taken in the first round, number one overall, that definitely did not work out.
1: Yeah, we don't want to do that.
0: Not bringing that bad mojo to the conversation. Not going to go there.
1: And I don't want to say nothing about Johnny Football. Let's just move on.
0: Yeah. All right. Look, I mean, the Vikings, as Sister Sledge pointed out, they thought J.J. McCarthy was going to be the dude.
1: Facts. Yeah. Facts. And that was a good Michigan team. Most of the guys that got drafted are no longer in the NFL, you know, so they were just great college players.
0: Let us know your take. Let us know your hot take on the player that you thought was going to be great. Not so much. 888-SAY-ESPN, 888-729-3776. 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
1: I'm Emmett Golden. The GOAT calls it quits. Lionel Messi has announced his retirement from Argentina's national team. Messi made the announcement on Instagram. He referenced the recent death of his father, who passed away on August 8th at the age of 68. He will still continue his club career in the MLS. The first round is underway at the U.S. Open. Carlos Alcaraz won his opening match in straight sets, and you can watch the U.S. Open on ESPN. On to football, the Dallas Cowboys made a decision at backup. Sam Howell will back up Dak Prescott this year. The Cowboys waived Joe Milton III despite having an impressive preseason. Let's take a look at Major League Baseball right now. The Angels lead the Yankees 6-1 in the bottom of the sixth. It's the bottom of the sixth out in Arizona as the Diamondbacks trail the Phillies. There are games that have gone final and there have been some blowouts. The Cubs put a football score up on the Brewers 17-3. The Twins beat the Tigers 11-1. The Rangers 8-1 over the Athletics. And the Houston Astros beat the White Sox 6-3. Coming up next, more Game Night with Q Myers and myself, Emmett Golden.
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0: that the division opponents could be a little bit later on in the season, you know, when it just makes it a little bit better for everybody. Because, again, they don't treat the preseason like the actual preseason. It feels like it's more the first four games of the regular season. He's Emmett Golden. I'm Q Myers. It's game week for LSU and the courts. It's game night on ESPN Radio.
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15: I'm Emmett Golden. The GOAT calls it a career. Kind of. Lionel Messi announces that he is retiring from Argentina's national team. Messi made the announcement on Instagram. He referenced the recent death of his father, who passed away on August 8th at the age of 68. Messi will still play club soccer in the MLS, so you can still catch.

0: It wasn't an accident.
1: Right, absolutely. So there's that. He's Emmett Golden. I'm Q Myers. This has been Game Night on ESPN Radio. 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
3: 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The Braves trying to make it 8 in a row against the Giants.
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11: 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First round action continuing at the U.S. Open Monday on the women's side. The top seed moves on.
12: And there it is. Sabalenka survives the first round. Soria pushed her, but she's through. The two-time defending champion and world number one.
11: Sabalenka advancing in straight sets. Two-time reigning U.S. Open champion, seeking to become the first woman to win three straight since Serena Williams did it between 2012 and 2014. The eight seed, Iga Swiatek, advances in straight sets. Naomi Osaka also moves on in straight sets. Both sets, though, were tiebreakers. Osaka moving into the second round. First season since 2018, she's won a match at all four majors. On the men's side, the two seed moving on. Carlos Alcaraz playing his first singles match since Barcelona in mid-April. We had to withdraw from that event due to a right wrist injury. He is now 21-0 in opening round matches at majors. The eighth seed, Ben Shelton of America, four-set win, dropped the first set before winning the next three. Shelton was broken three times on serve in the opening set before finally moving on.
13: Started off with a little bit of nerves tonight, but honestly, I found my rhythm at some point through the second set. Obviously, a lot of credit to Talon. He's a difficult player to play. He doesn't give you a lot of rhythm, has an attacking game style, and I found things really difficult for the first set tonight. So, really happy to be out here on Ash again. This is where I feel comfortable and happy to be playing in front of you guys.
14: Understandable, your first round match on Ash. Roger Federer is in the house. The nerves would be there. How do you work your way through the nerves in a match?
13: I think it's situation scenarios I've been in before, been down a set or even worse in this tournament and in other tournaments throughout the year. I think that, you know, knowing that I was going to find my game as it goes and kind of use the crowd as inspiration when I needed it was a big part for me tonight and really helped me through.
11: Shelton into the second round of the U.S. Open for the fourth consecutive year. As the 8 seed, the 11 seed, Francis Tiafoe, advances, took him 5 sets. 22nd consecutive major win in first-round matches, though 9th consecutive first-round win at the U.S. Open, but needed 5 sets to get there. 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
15: Big 12 unanimously agreed to ban professionals from returning to Big 12 schools in all sports. This follows in line with similar concepts announced by the Big 10 and SEC.
16: The obvious has come to fruition. People in college athletics don't want people to leave the NFL and come back to college athletics.
11: Focus will be on the field this week for college football, but it is a key week for college athletics. A shakeup at UCLA as the school fires athletics.

0: whatever, is bigger than that. I know he has those relationships all across tennis.
1: So many people, when they watch this guy play tennis, just felt things they'd never felt before watching an athlete.
0: Yeah, he was fantastic. I mean, I played, we talk about his five finals. I was in one of them in 2006, and he could turn any stadium into a home game, even for an American playing here in the U.S. Open final, but it was well-deserved.
2: Andy Roddick, who happens to be the last American man to win a Grand Slam singles title. That was the U.S. Open in 2003. Back to baseball. Padres, a 5-0 shutout of the Reds, who are shut out for the 15th time this season. As for the Mets and Rays,
3: the 1-1 swing and a fly ball left center field. Mullins racing back at the track. It is gone. Mark Vientos goes deep to left center field in his first game back. He gives the Mets a 2-0 lead in the seventh inning.
2: 880 ESPN New York, 3-2 the final as the Mets get the win.
4: Sports Center all night. Number four.
2: Astros maintain their two-game lead in the division with a win over the White Sox and a first for Nelson Velasquez since joining Houston. KBME.
5: Swings and hammers. Left field. There's your first. How do you like that? Astros take the lead on Velasquez's laser shot to left field.
4: Number three.
2: For Washington, Dalen Lyle with a solo shot in the fifth against the Marlins. Then he put them in front in the seventh. Nationals Radio Network.
6: The 1-0.
7: Lyle cracks one. Deep right field. Back toward the bullpen. And it is gone. Off the facing of the second deck. And the Nationals lead 4-3.
4: Number two.
2: Washington getting two homers from Lyle. Cubs get a three-homer night. Cubs Radio Network.
8: Drilled in the air, deep left field. It's got a chance. Gone. Good call, run. You like the matchup, and so did Alex Bregman. Here's another deep drive. Get out the tape measure. Long gone. Cubs go back to back. Alex Bregman with his second of the game. A long drive. Home run to left. His third of the game. And the Cubs with their ninth have just set a team record.
4: Number one.
2: At Fenway, Red Sox and Mariners came down to the 10th. WEEI.
9: Three balls and two strikes. Base is loaded. The payoff. Swing it a high fly ball. Center field. That'll get it done. Off the monster. Eli White will score. And the Red Sox win another impossible ball game. His first Fenway game since May. Trevor Story has a moment made for a long time. 9-8 the final.
2: Boston's first win after trailing by at least three in the eighth inning in more than 2 years. Cal Raleigh with a solo home run in the loss. Seventh homer in his last 10 games. Number 20 on the season. Fifth consecutive 20-homer season. Well, they're smiling at the very least in L.A. That's next. Sports Center all night at ESPN Radio.
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19: 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The Braves trying to make it 8 in a row against the Giants.
20: Swing a fly ball to deep center field. Cox back to the wall. Cox is going to leap, and it's out of his reach in a home run.
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21: Stott swings and drives it high and deep to right field. It is well on its way.
19: We have the latest on Lane Kiffin trying to get former NFL players on LSU's roster.
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2: 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We're just over a week away from the start of the NFL season. College football hits full stride this weekend, but speaking of hits, there were the top two teams in the NL Central meeting at Wrigley, and coming off a weekend that saw Pete Crow Armstrong go yard 5 times in 2 games, Monday would feature Alex Bregman.
24: And the 2-2.
25: Drilled in the air, deep left field, it's got a chance! Gone! Good call, run. You like the matchup? And so did Alex Bregman. A 2-run homer, a line drive, straight away in left field, and the Cubs have opened up a 6-0 lead. Here's another deep drive. Get out the tape measure. Long gone. Cubs go back-to-back. Alex Bregman with his second of the game.
24: This is the way I make my living.
25: Yeah,
24: if you don't lob it, I'm going to whack it.
25: And that's exactly what Bregman just did. A long drive. Home run to left. His third of the game. And the Cubs, with their 9th, have just set a team record. Most homers in a game in franchise history.
2: They're the fourth different team in Major League history to hit nine homers in a game. Cubs Radio Network with the calls. Cubs, a 17-3 rout of the Brewers. Chicago with 62 home runs in the month of August, second most in a calendar month in baseball history. In 2019, the Yankees had 74 in August of that summer. Cubs with the 17-3 win over the Brewers. Nine homers. Alex Bregman had three of them.
0: What's the best part of a massive day like this?
1: Oh, it's fun. It's a blast. Obviously, playing in front of this atmosphere, it's a lot cooler doing it at home. So just happy with the team effort today. Honestly, a big win for us, and ready to go to bed and get back after it tomorrow.
0: Are you superstitious at all? Will you take anything you did from today and carry it over to tomorrow?
1: Try and do it again.
0: What did you think of what Clay Holmes did for you guys? It again, and just another awesome start.
1: Thought he was awesome. I thought he had 5-6 pitches working, mixed in a few four seams today, some curveball, sweeper, cutter combo, three different spins, and the sinker changeup was great as well. So I thought he did a great job just attacking his zone and not giving in.
2: Bregman with Marquee Sports Network after the win over Milwaukee. 12 homers for Bregman in the month of August, second most in baseball behind his teammate, Pete Crow Armstrong, who has 14. Kyle Harrison for Milwaukee, 3 2/3, gave up 9 earned runs and 5 homers. He had an ERA of 1.5 in his first two starts against the Cubs this season, including 7 shutout innings with 11 strikeouts on May 20th at Wrigley. Didn't fare as well in this one. Cubs with the 17-3 win. Braves went into Monday with the longest active win streak in the majors. They put their 7-game win streak on the line with the Giants in town.
3: 2-2. Hill swings, lines it over first. That's a fair ball. It'll reach the fence on a couple of bounces. Kisner has scored. Furman has scored. And into second with a pinch hit 2-run double is Turner Hill. Giants lead 5-3.
5: Here's the pitch.
3: Eldridge swings, line drive, base hit into left field. Turner being waved around third. Yastrzemski up with it. The throw home is not in time. Hill in with a head first dive. Bryce Eldridge delivers. It's 6-3 Giants.
2: Call on KNBR. Giants a 7-3 win over the Braves, who had that 7-game win streak come to an end. Giants have won 10 of their 12 matchups against the Braves over the last two seasons, including 5 straight wins at Truist Park. Rafael Devers, 1-for-3 with his 30th home run of the season. First Giants player to reach 30 in a season before September, since Barry Bonds did it in 2004. In the American League, Central and West continue to be battleground divisions. In the Central, White Sox trying to put a little more cushion between themselves and Cleveland. Guardians idle on Monday. Astros leading the West, starting the week with a 2-game lead in the division. Houston hosting Chicago.
7: Swings and hammers. Left field. There's your first. How do you like that? Astros take the lead on Velasquez's laser shot to left field.
2: His first as an Astro. KBME with the call. Astros double up the White Sox 6-3. Chicago losing back-to-back games following their 4-game win streak. They lead the Central by 3 games. First time since 2021 they'll enter September leading the division. As for the Astros, Yordan Alvarez 1-for-3 with a walk and an RBI. He'd be the first player to lead the league in Triple Crown categories entering September since Dick Allen in 1972. Astros maintain their lead over the Rangers in the AL West, as Texas was keeping pace. Jacob DeGrom shutting down the Athletics.
8: 2-2. Swing and a miss. Slider downstairs. McNeil chases, and DeGrom strikes his former teammate out.
2: 105-3, the Fan. Rangers an 8-1 win over the Athletics. DeGrom, 7 innings, no earned runs, no walks, 8 strikeouts. His second shutout outing in his last 3 starts. Rangers get the win, 15th game this season where they've scored 8 runs or more. Athletics now 12-30 since the All-Star break. That's the worst in Major League Baseball. Rangers with the win, 2 games behind Houston in the West, game and a half behind Cleveland for the 3rd wild card spot in the American League. And as for the division, Astros still holding the lead by 2. That means they will enter September with the division lead for the 8th time in the last 10 seasons. They won the division in 6 of those previous 7 instances. SportsCenter All Night, ESPN Radio.
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Sports talk, no spying, no privacy policy, not consenting to cookies. What am I supposed to do with all this hummus? Not consenting to cookies. What am I supposed to do with all this hummus? ESPN 106.3, the only thing we track is

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4: 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First round action continuing at the U.S. Open Monday on the women's side. The top seed moves on.
5: And there it is. Sabalenka survives the first round. Soria pushed her, but she's through. The two-time defending champion and world number one.
4: Sabalenka advancing in straight sets. Two-time reigning U.S. Open champion, seeking to become the first woman to win 3 straight since Serena Williams did it between 2012 and 2014. The 8 seed, Iga Swiatek, advances in straight sets. Naomi Osaka also moves on in straight sets. Both sets, though, were tiebreakers. Osaka moving into the second round. First season since 2018, she's won a match at all 4 majors. On the men's side, the 2 seed moving on, Carlos Alcaraz playing his first singles match since Barcelona in mid-April. We had to withdraw from that event due to a right wrist injury. He's now 21-0 in opening round matches at majors. The 8th seed, Ben Shelton of America, 4-set win, dropped the first set before winning the next 3. Shelton was broken 3 times on serve in the opening set before finally moving on.
6: Started off with a little bit of nerves tonight, but honestly, I found my rhythm at some point through the second set. Obviously, a lot of credit to Talon. He's a difficult player to play. He doesn't give you a lot of rhythm, has an attacking game style, and I found things really difficult for the first set tonight. So really happy to be out here on Ash again. This is where I feel comfortable and happy to be playing in front of you guys.
7: Understandable, your first round match on Ash. Roger Federer is in the house. The nerves would be there. How do you work your way through the nerves in a match?
6: I think it's situation scenarios I've been in before. Been down a set, or even worse, in this tournament and in other tournaments throughout the year. I think that, you know, knowing that I was going to find my game as it goes and kind of use the crowd as inspiration when I needed it was a big part for me tonight and really helped me through it.
4: Shelton into the second round of the U.S. Open for the 4th consecutive year. As the 8th seed, the 11th seed, Francis Tiafoe, advances, took him 5 sets. 22nd consecutive major win in first round matches, though 9th consecutive first round win at the U.S. Open, but needed 5 sets to get there. SportsCenter All Night, ESPN Radio.
8: Big 12 unanimously agreed to ban professionals from returning to Big 12 schools in all sports. This follows in line with similar concepts announced by the Big 10 and SEC.
9: The obvious has come to fruition. People in college athletics don't want people to leave the NFL and come back to college athletics.
4: Focus will be on the field this week for college football, but it is a key week for college athletics. A shakeup at UCLA as the school fires athletic director Martin Jarman on Monday. In a letter to the community, the school chancellor explaining the moves, citing that the Bruins athletics, quote, currently carries a significant financial deficit and its current path is not sustainable. Meanwhile, there's the divisiveness in college football over whether players who were on NFL rosters during training camp should be on the field in college this coming week.

0: sports worse than the friend watching on a faster stream. You're locked in, game on the line, and suddenly they text,
1: unbelievable.
0: Go away. I'm still in the huddle. You've entered my living room from the future. That's not fandom. That's digital espionage. I will mute phones, unplug doorbells, and make guests sign a spoiler waiver. The fix? Good old radio. Everybody hears it together. Everybody reacts together. And nobody ruins third and goal from the future. That's how we protect the timeline. 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
9: Cubs hit 9 home runs, 3 of them from Alex Bregman. Chicago beats the Brewers 17-3. Ketel Marte returns to the Diamondbacks, apologizing once again. Aaron Donald misses practice Monday, although Coach Sean McVay says that was part of the plan.
10: We've talked about our era with Matthew Stafford, who's the MVP in this. Let's make the most of that time together because we're fortunate to have the MVP on our team.
11: Les Snead is like, look, not too many teams can have a 37, 38-year-old quarterback who's still an elite quarterback. We do not have to carry him across the finish line.
12: Think about the impact that this move can not only have on Aaron Donald, but other people's legacies. Matthew Stafford gets another one. He has an MVP in his back pocket. He becomes top 5, top 7 quarterback of all time conversation.
9: Rams with a formidable roster as we head to the regular season. Formidable enough to run the table? ESPN analyst Mina Kimes.
13: I think probably the biggest risk to the team in general would be injuries or a lack of depth on the offensive line and the wide receiver position. This came up, of course, during the draft when they took Ty Simpson. And I think it could continue to be an issue, particularly offensive line, because Matthew Stafford, as incredible as he was last season and as good as I expect him to be this year, at his age, there is a disparity in his performance between how he is when he's kept clean versus pressured. That's actually bigger than a lot of quarterbacks in the NFL. And while the Rams' offensive line has been very good and they were healthy last year, they're not very particularly deep, especially at tackle. Alaric Jackson, their left tackle, there's some questions about his availability, a potential suspension. We'll see about that. But if they were to lose him for any meaningful amount of time this season, I do think there'd be a pretty significant drop-off at either of the tackle positions. So that is something I would monitor, as well as receiver. If they were to lose Adams or Nacua, they're not particularly deep there as well. They could lean on their multiple tight end sets as they did last year. But those would be the two things I would look at as areas of concerns for L.A.
9: L.A., maybe looking to go 17-0. Got to do it week by week. But Aaron Donald is, of course, back in the fold, bolstering an even already strong defense. Earlier on ESPN Radio, our Jeff Darlington.
14: No, he's a veteran. He's 35. Yeah, he doesn't want to go to training camp. Of course, he's okay with week one. He just doesn't want to do camp, which is what, I mean, that was the foregone conclusion for most of camp, that that was going to be the case. He wanted to make sure his body was ready, but he had no business being in there. But, I mean, I don't think you can overstate this tandem of Myles Garrett and Aaron Donald. It's easily, there's never been two players of their magnitude as opposing pass rushers on the same field. It's historic. And if Aaron Donald can hold up,

0: in Atlanta in a stint on the IL, which started with that unexpected absence from a game in Boston. Through an interpreter, he explained,
1: "Me llevo bien con Tori, incluso le, a este momento creo que le fallé, por no, por ni siquiera con, conversar con él, ¿sabe? 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
2: I get along really well with Tori, and you know, in that instance, I failed him by not showing up. That morning, I woke up, my body was in pain, and I just couldn't react. No one made the decision for me. I'm the one that made the decision to not show up.
1: Claro, yo como hombre me voy a parar enfrente de ellos, voy a pedirle disculpas, sabes. 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O sea, un error, nosotros somos humanos, y yo creo que un error lo comete cualquiera.
2: Definitely. Like a man, I'm going to stand up in front of them, ask for forgiveness. We're human. We all commit mistakes.
3: It tells you the message for the fans.
2: ¿Algún mensaje para la afición?
4: The other times it has happened, I asked for it to never happen again. And it's something that is a work in progress. And I think he told you he's human and he's not perfect. And we all have bad moments and bad days and things that we regret. And for him to come up here and tell you guys that, I know it wasn't easy. And this is as much progress as I've seen him make in communicating with you guys and with me.
0: Marte back in the lineup for the Diamondbacks, who lose to the Phillies 2-1. Phillies finish August at a major league best 21-7 that month. Red Sox facing the Mariners at Fenway. They scored two in the bottom of the eighth, one in the bottom of the ninth, and then in the bottom of the tenth.
5: Three balls and two strikes. Bases loaded. The payoff. Swinging a high fly ball. Center field. That'll get it done. Off the monster. Eli White will score. And the Red Sox win another impossible ball game. His first Fenway game since May. Trevor Story has a moment made for a long time. 9-8 the final.
0: His sixth career walk-off hit. WEEI with the call. Red Sox the 9-8 win. Orioles a one-run victory. 2-1 over the Rockies. Baltimore moving half game behind the Guardians for the third wildcard spot in the American League. Being honored in Queens. That's next. Sports Center all night. It's ESPN Radio.
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26: 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Over the weekend, Roger Federer inducted into the Tennis Hall of Fame in Newport. On the heels of that, Monday, he was honored in New York at the U.S. Open.
27: It's been incredible, and it gave me a chance to look back at all the incredible people that have helped me along the way, the game that I love so much, what it gave me. And also, maybe what I can say is just I had a little boy dare to dream when he was young. So I hope everybody who's young in the stadium, young at home, hopefully they have also a dream and they pursue it with the best ability they can, and it can bring you to a place like here tonight or to Newport to get inducted into the International Tennis Hall of Fame. It was incredible. I loved every minute, and I'm a little sad it's over, actually.
0: Impressive career for Roger Federer, that certainly an understatement. 20 major singles titles. He was ranked number one for 310 weeks, including a record 237 consecutive weeks. ESPN analyst Andy Roddick knows about that.
28: His legacy will never go away. A lot of people saw what he did when everyone was watching. I had a front row seat to how he behaved when nobody was watching. And Mirka made that point so thoughtfully during the induction ceremony. He's the type of guy where in a training room, someone leaves a piece of trash without saying anything, he throws it away, right? Like he operates with that sort of thoughtfulness all the time, never forgets names, always looks you in the eye, was never better than anyone outside of the tennis court, only inside of the boundaries. So listen, he made my life hard for 10 years, and I'll consider him a friend forever. I just love the way he goes about his business. And at the core of everything that he believes in is this love for the game, and I'm happy we had this week, starting last Tuesday here in Newport, and now tonight to celebrate my friend Roger.
29: Be very gracious about him, considering that you said he made your life tough for 10 years. I mean, if this guy never exists, so come on the scene. You got a few Wimbledons. I mean, you got a few more trophies in the case. That's okay. Yeah, listen, Roger spoke about the journey, the camaraderie, the community of tennis. That doesn't often know whether it's a Wimbledon title or not. What we'll share forever is bigger than that. I know he has those relationships all across tennis.
30: So many people, when they watch this guy play tennis, just felt things they'd never felt before watching an athlete.
28: Yeah, he was fantastic. I mean, I played, we talk about his five finals. I was in one of them in 2006, and he could turn any stadium into a home game, even for an American playing here in the U.S. Open final, but it was well-deserved.
0: Andy Roddick, who happens to be the last American man to win a Grand Slam singles title. That was U.S. Open in 2003. Back to baseball. Padres, a 5-0 shutout of the Reds, who are shut out for the 15th time this season. As for the Mets and Rays,
31: the 1-1.
1: Swing and a fly ball. Left center field. Mullins racing back at the track. It is gone! Mark Vientos goes deep to left center field in his first game back. He gives the Mets a

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2: Hi, it's Evan Cohen. Every sports fan has that friend who says, I called it after everything. Pick six, called it. Missed field goal, called it. Coach takes a timeout, called it. I didn't. You were trying to open a blue cheese packet with your teeth. If you knew it, where was the bet? Where was the text? Where was the proof? I mean, you went to the bathroom on fourth and goal. Who does that? 10 minutes ago, you were outside with a dog. Champions keep receipts. Audio, video, a paper trail. That means accountability. 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
9: 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The Braves trying to make it 8 in a row against the Giants.
10: Swing a fly ball to deep center field. Cox back to the wall. Cox is going to leap, and it's out of his reach and a home run.
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11: Stott swings and drives it high and deep to right field. 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
14: 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We're just over a week away from the start of the NFL season. College football hits full stride this weekend, but speaking of hits... There were the top two teams in the NL Central meeting at Wrigley, and coming off a weekend that saw Pete Crow Armstrong go yard five times in two games, Monday would feature Alex Bregman.
15: And the 2-2.
16: Drilled in the air, deep left field. It's got a chance. Gone. Good call, run. You like the matchup? And so did Alex Bregman. A two-run homer, a line drive, straightaway left field, and the Cubs have opened up a 6-0 lead. Here's another deep drive. Get out the tape measure, long gone. Cubs go back-to-back. Alex Bregman with his second of the game.
17: This is the way I make my living.
16: Yeah.
17: If you don't lob it, I'm going to whack it.
16: Exactly what Bregman just did. A long drive. Home run to left. His third of the game. And the Cubs, with their ninth, have just set a team record. Most homers in a game in franchise history.
14: They're the fourth different team in Major League history to hit 9 homers in a game. Cubs Radio Network with the calls. Cubs, a 17-3 rout of the Brewers. Chicago with 62 home runs in the month of August. Second most in a calendar month in baseball history. In 2019, the Yankees had 74 in August of that summer. Cubs with the 17-3 win over the Brewers. 9 homers. Alex Bregman had 3 of them.
18: What's the best part of a massive day like this?
19: No, it's fun. It's a blast. Obviously, playing in front of this atmosphere, it's a lot cooler doing it at home. So just happy with the team effort today. Honestly, a big win for us, and ready to go to bed and get back after it tomorrow.
18: Are you superstitious at all? 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
19: Try and do it again.
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19: Thought he was awesome. I thought he had 5-6 pitches working, mixed in a few four seams today, some curveball, sweeper, cutter combo, 3 different spins, and the sinker changeup was great as well. So I thought he did a great job just attacking his zone and not giving in.
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4: Wow! No photos, please. I'm just a regular dad.

0: $30 million, up to $30 million to do as such, and he doesn't come back until the end of training camp. I mean, this feels like a perfect setup for Aaron Donald and the Los Angeles Rams.
1: And if the Rams do get another ring,
2: this is a team that has four Hall of Famers on it and a coach that is trending towards being in that conversation as well. That if they're healthy, meaningful game, meaning like win or go home, I don't think anybody can keep it within single digits as long as they're healthy. Oh. It's a long road to get there. And think about the impact that this move can not only have on Aaron Donald, but other people's legacies. Yeah. Matthew Stafford gets another one. He has an MVP in his back pocket. He becomes top five, top seven quarterback of all time conversation. The same with Sean McVay. A second Super Bowl puts him in to a different echelon. I think this, and also it puts pressure on them like we haven't seen in two decades. Like the Patriots going undefeated. That's the type of pressure I think that is in L.A.
1: ESPN analyst Dan Orlovsky. Aaron Donald, back in L.A. Look who's out in L.A. That's next. SportsCenter All Night continues. It's ESPN Radio.
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0: the SEC that should be in the committee's top 12.
1: We'll see what happens by the end of the season. LSU has a gauntlet to run first. Lane Kiffin certainly in the spotlight off the field. Meanwhile, at Texas, Coach Steve Sarkisian thinks NFL players are NFL players.
2: These players on all of our rosters, not just ours, have been working for 9 months for this moment on Saturday, which then will lead into the next 5 to 6 months. The fact that somebody out there is going to take a player off of an NFL roster and tell somebody who's been doing it for 9 months, go kick rocks, that doesn't sit well with me. I think that's wrong. That morally is wrong. So I think our presidents, ADs, and chancellors got it right, and we'll support it, and we'll fall in line.
1: Meanwhile, our Paul Feinbaum says, focus on the field.
3: It is critical for him to win this game. A couple of weeks ago, Greeny, this was a fait accompli. It was not really going to be close. But there's so many things happening. And by the way, let's say some of these players are eligible. You're talking about players who have not been on that football field in real action. It could be chaotic. And I think that's giving some on the other side, Clemson, a little bit of hope. Because
1: Clemson and LSU this weekend. You'll hear it here on ESPN Radio. SportsCenter All Night continues.
4: Tuesday's Rich Eisen Show is going to be great. 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Josh Pate will join us to break it all down. The Patriots Four Downs will be going down with Seth Wickersham in studio, and Jim Harbaugh also stops by. 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
17: That's why I don't read the newspaper. 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

0: 2. Washington getting two homers from Lyle. 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
1: Drilled in the air, deep left field. It's got a chance. The matchup, and so did Alex Bregman. Here's another deep drive. Get out the tape measure. Long gone. Cubs go back to back. Alex Bregman with his second of the game. A long drive. Home run to left. His third of the game. And the Cubs with their ninth have just set a team record.
2: Number one.
0: At Fenway, Red Sox and Mariners came down to the 10th. WEEI.
3: Three balls and two strikes. Bases loaded. The payoff. Swing it a high fly ball. Center field. That'll get it done. Off the monster. Eli White will score. And the Red Sox win another impossible ball game. His first Fenway game since May. Trevor Story has a moment made for a long time. 9-8 the final.
0: Boston's first win after trailing by at least three runs in the eighth inning in more than 2 years. It's Tuesday and it's September. 1st of September is upon us, and so is Unsportsmanlike. Michelle Smallman with Courtney Cronin and David Dennis Jr. I'm Jay Reynolds, back tomorrow with SportsCenter All Night. 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
23: Heard that.
21: Oh.

0: Big Milk has defeated me. I don't know what's
1: I don't know what's worse,
0: bad.
1: Big Milk or Big Lettuce.
2: Yeah.
1: Big
0: Lettuce is a bad summer, I'll tell you that much. Whatever you got. Regular? Sure. Whole? Fine. Skim? Whatever. I don't even care anymore. I've given up. The Big Milk has defeated me. I don't know what's
1: bad. I don't know what's worse,
0: bad.
1: Big Milk or Big Lettuce.
2: Yeah.
1: Big All of it.
0: Big Lettuce is a bad summer, I'll tell you that much.
2: Yeah, maybe that's how...

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0: age, win one or two more Super Bowls, another MVP in there, to crack top seven in that realm. And if you're just, that's literally just going off of numbers of what other people have ahead of him and what the stretch of those other quarterbacks who either won one or two Super Bowls, the Elways, the Breeze, Brett Favre, Steve Young, those guys. It's a hard list to, I mean, to even be mentioned in that list of people is a big deal. But I don't know that he will ever be considered above any of those guys we mentioned, let alone the top five, because you've seen it just more recently than you have over the entire stretch of his career.
1: I think if he didn't have that first one in his back pocket, absolutely. Aaron Donald and Myles Garrett, quite frankly, going there would hurt this argument for Matthew Stafford. But because he has that first one in his back pocket and he's coming off an MVP season, so them joining this team, it's not like they're carrying him or covering up for any deficiencies that he had in his game. He's operating at the highest level. He's the best player in the NFL.
0: Yeah.
1: And he's doing it late in his career.
0: And I am all for that. But to say top five, top seven, I don't know if he has enough time left, frankly, to be able to prove that, because it's going to take more than one season for him to jump somebody on that list.
1: She's Courtney Cronin, David Dennis Jr. also hanging out. I'm Michelle Smallman. And coming up next, guys, Lane Kiffin, he's in the news, shocker. He continues to say his decisions are about the team, not about his reputation. But are we buying it? We'll tell you next on Unsportsmanlike, presented by Progressive Insurance.
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1: And let's talk some college football here on Unsportsmanlike. David Dennis Jr., Courtney Cronin, I'm Michelle Smallman. Lane Kiffin is always at the center of the conversation and sometimes the controversy. And this time, he's at the center of both because we have some legalities happening in college football. NFL rookies were seeking a fifth year of college eligibility. And the SEC, amongst other conferences, have come out saying that they oppose it. Lane Kiffin is at the center of that storm because he was one of the coaches, mainly the coach, that was bringing these players to his program. Tight end Daquan Wright, who was released by the Cleveland Browns, is the main example. He was going to join his former coach, Lane Kiffin, when he was with Ole Miss, at his new post in LSU. Lane Kiffin had a press conference and he spoke about one of the reasons why he felt comfortable pursuing former NFL rookies and bringing them back to LSU.
19: So I met with our leadership committee of our players and I asked them, it's your team. What do you want to do? If these players are allowed to be added to rosters, what do you want to do? And every one of them was emphatic about, they can help us win, bring them. And, you know, we understand that, you know, we have a team that's practiced together, worked together all off season, but one of them said, hey, this is how it works at the next level, and this is how the real world works. You know, there aren't days you can't bring employees into, certain jobs to help the company. So, that made me feel a little better in the struggle and being torn back and forth. And so we'll wait to this week to see if there's any more guidance and the question whether myself as the head coach of football and will football follow SEC orders. I said it earlier this morning when asked. Of course we will.
1: David, the players signed off on it, so it helped Lane with the struggle. How do you feel about that? Are you buying it?
20: Lane Kiffin is the master and has the master of this because he's had so much practice at acting as if the thing that he was always going to do that serves Lane Kiffin was a tough choice. This is the thing that he always does. Oh, I didn't want to leave for a better situation. I thought about it, but finally, I've discovered that the weather was better in this place, or, you know, I had this epiphany that came to me in the middle of the night, or my players wanted this, so I'm going to make this tough decision that, oh, by the way, is going to benefit me in the long run. This is Lane Kiffin. This is what he does. You think if he didn't want those players there, he would go to his team and say, guys, what do you think? He would put his foot down and say, I don't want to do this. Lane Kiffin only cares about the pursuit of making Lane Kiffin great and going into a podium and in front of people and describing why he made the decision and acting like it was a tough choice. This was never a tough choice for Lane Kiffin. Once the news wire came down and it said, you can do something to make yourself have a better chance of winning a national championship, he was all in and locked in on this. This is what he does.
0: Instead of preparing for the game that they have against Clemson in their Death Valley this Saturday, you know, pretty big game, season opener, last year they win. It was a great way to set the tone. And then obviously the season fell apart for LSU. But in this week, he's focusing on all of the stuff that's not dealing with the game plan itself for Clemson. Imagine if they lose that game. Mm-hmm. Imagine if they come out flat. I don't know why he's doing this, but he's putting such enormous pressure on himself in a year where he should be trying to feign all of that and say, look, it's a 12-team college football playoff. We've got a $40 million roster. We're in a competitive conference. We're trying to get into the mix. We're, you know, an AP top 25 team in the top 15. We're getting there. But now him doing all of this and taking the focus away from the actual games at hand puts even more pressure on him in year one.

0: hey, real.
1: You made
0: you.
1: It by a cut. One day, you were good.
2: David, today we can't.
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4: Real NFL contract. You signed that yesterday.
0: Signed it yesterday.
2: With the Saints.
1: All caps, too.
2: Mind you, with the Saints. Jason McCourty, our ESPN NFL analyst. Thank you so much, J-Mac. We appreciate it. And coming up next, your phone calls, objections, and omissions to the list of top five villains in the NFL. 888-SAY-ESPN. That's 888-729-3776. 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
5: Tuesday's Rich Eisen Show is going to be great. 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
8: We've talked about our era with Matthew Stafford, who's the MVP in this. Let's make the most of that time together, because we're fortunate to have the MVP on our team.
9: Les Snead's like, look, not too many teams can have a 37, 38-year-old quarterback who's still an elite quarterback. We do not have to carry him across the finish line.
10: Think about the impact that this move can not only have on Aaron Donald, but other people's legacies. Matthew Stafford gets another one. He has an MVP in his back pocket. He becomes top five, top seven quarterback of all time conversation.

0: the mountain, or is he going to start sliding down the mountain and be in the chatter with three, four, five other quarterbacks as the best in the league? Because we've always said best in the league, best in the league, best in the league. We're not saying that anymore. We have to see how he comes back. And all points to him coming back well from the knee standpoint. But you're right. I mean, what they have in Kansas City is from the offensive side, and the major parts is going to start to splinter, including the coach. But I definitely still do not put him in the category of Lamar Jackson and Josh Allen, who are looking for their first.
1: Joe Burrow's really interesting to me, because the more I think about this, because Cincinnati's defense has always been, for the majority of Burrow's tenure, pretty bad, and because when he started off his career in Cincinnati, the offensive line that now is probably underrated by national conversation standards was bad when he first got there. It was the Jamar Chase, Penei Sewell meme that dominated the draft cycle for so long. Joe Burrow's always kind of been looked at as the victim of the Cincinnati Bengals. Like, we've never, I think, and Joe Burrow also really seems, at least in like anecdotally thinking quickly, devoid of like a real big gaffe moment, right? Like early Josh Allen in the postseason had some wild stuff that went on. Lamar Jackson and the Ravens offense would get shut down in a couple of the early postseason runs that he was a part of, and people would look sideways. Joe and the offense with the Bengals have always kind of gone out there and handled their business by most estimation. And the defense has always been an easy culprit. So between that and injury, I don't feel like we've ever really had a reason to be hypercritical of Joe Burrow in a way that drives fans of Josh Allen and Lamar Jackson insane.
0: Yeah, since the Super Bowl appearance by Cincinnati, it's always been, oh, man, if Joe had a defense, because, boy, they had the offense. But for Lamar in Baltimore and Josh in Buffalo, it's like, boy, these teams are ready. These teams are built. These teams have a defense. These teams have an offense. They're ready to go. Oh, they let us down. Yeah. Where it seems like Joe is trying to scratch and claw up the mountain and kind of carry the whole team, especially the defense, on his shoulder. So certainly a difference. And to Cincinnati's credit, which they don't get a lot of at times, they have on paper rebuilt that defense. So let's see where it goes.
1: 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Coming up next, Lane Kiffin been the center of all the offseason conversation around NFL players coming back to college. But was it even his decision at all? We'll hear more about that next. It's the Golics on ESPN Radio.
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33: My decision should always be made in the best interest of the players, not for my reputation and how the decisions play in the national media or other fan bases.
34: Has there been a coach in recent memory to put a bigger target on him and his team's back like Lane Kiffin has this year?
35: Oh, there's a lot of pressure. They're double-digit home favorites and little old Clemson lying in the weeds. It's a talented football team. With all that comes expectations, and really it comes down to the health of Sam Levitt.
36: I spent last night in the arms of a girl in Louisiana. In the warm out on the highway, my thoughts are.
1: The Golics here on ESPN Radio. College football week one on deck. And LSU has been the center of the offseason. Since Lane Kiffin's departure from Ole Miss in the middle of the college football playoff. Now going through to the preseason where he has opened his arms, his home, and the doors at Tiger Stadium to NFL players who want to come back to college and has set off a powder keg in the Southeastern Conference. But, Dad, you hear him tell it. This wasn't a decision that he just made. Lane Kiffin getting in front of the podium as it is game week and he's talking to the press ahead of their matchup with Clemson has talked about this decision because so many people who have been critical of this have pointed out that, hey, it's a zero-sum game now with a 105-man roster, and if you're bringing guys back, are players going to have to leave? How does it affect the current team? What do these guys think of it? And Lane Kiffin made it a point to talk about the process that's led to them potentially making this decision, including his player leadership group. This was Lane Kiffin at the podium yesterday talking about that.
0: I met with our leadership committee of our players, and I asked them, what, it's your team. What do you want to do if these players are allowed to?
1: Including his player leadership group. This was Lane Kiffin at the podium yesterday talking about that.
0: I met with our leadership committee of our players, and I asked them, what,

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14: It's really unfair. 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And if you guys do that, man, it's unfair. 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
16: Perfect season. The last time we saw that was 1972. It's the only time we've seen it in modern football. The Dolphins were a perfect 14-0 in the regular season and sealed the deal.
17: It puts pressure on them like we haven't seen in two decades. Like the Patriots going undefeated. That's the type of pressure I think that is in L.A.
16: The Rams are fully intending to return to another Super Bowl. I don't know the last time that we had a team that was this much the favorite. Feels like the Rams are the team that everybody's looking up to.
18: Rams of the field. Can the Rams go undefeated? Ohana means Ramley. They have been the team du jour and the topic du jour as we get set for week one in the NFL. The Golics on ESPN Radio. 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We'll get to a strange decision that could derail this 16-0 undefeated talk. I guess 17-0. Wow. before the year even starts. But, Dad, massive news in the world of sports. I don't know if you've seen this right now, just coming down my pipeline. Taylor Swift and Travis Kelce have a dog.
19: Oh, God.
18: Wendy, the fluffy white Samoyed, was in an ad that Travis Kelce was just in. This huge, Dad, Taylor Swift, famously a cat lady, now introducing a dog into her life here, and a beautiful fluffy white one at that. Thrilled for her that she now gets some dog energy in her life, which I feel like when Travis showed up, he brings dog energy anyway, so that was already a given.
19: Oh, yeah, yeah, that's just more dog energy. Listen, we're a dog family. We love dogs, so I'm always happy when we talk about a dog, but I don't know if that's real big.
18: What are you talking about? That's not big news.
19: Sports news.
18: Listen, we have welcomed, and really I, as one of the people that was on the front lines of Taylor Swift's entry into the world of the NFL, we loved welcoming the Swifties into the football community. If you're a Swiftie out there catching us on the radio, listen to the Golics podcast, we love you, and you're always going to have a home here. And important news about Taylor and Travis, who are sports. Their wedding was in Madison Square Garden. I don't know if you heard. Officially makes everything they do sports. And I feel like inviting a dog into the life of a woman who was previously, very famously, a cat woman is important news. So you're welcome, Dad, I think is the answer that I would give to what you would normally say here, which is thank you, Mike, for giving me the information I need.
19: I'm kind of glad I'm here to kind of tamp down your takes on Taylor Swift. Again, we love her. No issue
18: there at
19: all.
18: Doesn't sound like you do. I would tread carefully. No, I have an army at my back of people that can make your life very difficult.
19: I do. But getting a dog, now the dog, listen, the dog's in for a great life. I'll tell you that much.
18: Beautiful dog.
19: and a big time dog person. So I get that. So, hey, congrats to them. You're right. I won't stamp down this great news. It's unbelievable news. I mean, Taylor and Travis got a dog. Wow. Wow.
18: That's the right energy. I'm glad you got around to it eventually. I know that dog's going to live a life of luxury when it comes to travel. The same cannot be said for the Los Angeles Rams.
19: Holy
18: We're
19: smokes.
18: Back, baby. So the Rams are playing their opening game in Australia against the 49ers. We talked with Nick Foles about that the other day. And one of the things he brought up that he was looking into was the travel science for these teams. Australia is a monster travel run for anyone who's ever been there or gone there. And both teams going about this very differently. The 49ers and Kyle Shanahan came out and said they've talked to a bunch of scientists, sleep specialists, about going out there and getting acclimated early. The Rams are going total oppo. They plan to fly in the day before the game, play the game, and then head back home quickly. Les Snead, the Rams GM, was on the Pat McAfee show the other day and talked a bit about their philosophy going into this.
20: This is a little bit how we travel east. We did it when we went to London last year. I know Australia, you go a different direction than when you go to London, but we've kind of done it this way before. So we'll see if it works going, I guess you'd call it west versus flying east. I know this. We're going to take off from LAX and we're going over the Pacific. I call that west.
18: All right. Wow. So I understand that. I'm sure the Rams have put a ton of thought into this.
19: Yeah.
18: They have their own team of scientists. But the packaging and the message where the 49ers are like, we have a team of experts working to make sure that this travel goes incredibly well. This is an important game. And then having Les Snead negotiate East versus West on air. Not necessarily the foot forward I think the Rams or Les probably want for this.
19: No, it's exactly right. Not the explanation, not the scientific explanation that we were looking for. Let me just correct. They did do this going to London. They went the day before. But when people hear him say that, they might think, oh, they flew from LA to London.
18: Yes.
19: Long flight. No, they didn't. They played Baltimore the week before. They stayed in Baltimore, practiced all week, and then flew from Baltimore to London the day before the game, which is a 7.5-hour flight from Baltimore to London. From LA to where they're going in Australia, 15.5 hours. This is a completely different thought process. They're basically, and this is scientific, this is how it's been explained to me, is they're going to live off adrenaline.
18: Yeah.
19: They're going to live off adrenaline for the game, where the 49ers are going 7 to 8 days early, where they're going to acclimate to the time zone. Now, this should help the Rams coming back because their body won't be on Australian time. And they have an extra day. They play Monday night the following week. And the 49ers will have to

0: acclimate back to the California time, but two completely different thoughts. Boy, I mean, everybody talking about the Rams going undefeated. This could be difficult game one, trying to just live off adrenaline.
1: Oh, by the way, against a division opponent that knows them incredibly well, that they've got a bunch of history with. I love it, though. The fact that we have such different philosophies going into this game, where the Rams are saying, we've got adrenaline, we've got Aaron Donald, and we've got Miles Garrett. We'll fix the rest in post. All right, as we proceed, coming up next, we'll head to the U.S. Open, where we've got a story so good, Hollywood couldn't even script it, though they tried. Next.
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6: Got Mel Kiper Jr. coming up in a little bit. I always want to know how these draft guys feel when they're forced to put out early mocks. Todd McShay, when they used to chain him to the desk after the draft and make him put out the mock for the next year, immediately following the draft weekend, always felt painful. Maybe they love it. These guys are built different. They live for this stuff. But I'd be curious from Mel, who's done this forever, how he feels about the way too early mock.
7: Well, I mean, I think the top of it is pretty easy with, like, probably, what, three or four quarterbacks, Jeremiah Smith, the wide receiver from Ohio State, and Leonard Moore, the cornerback from Notre Dame. I mean, you basically have your first 5 to 7 picks, you know, done, especially if you're going quarterback heavy.
6: Absolutely. No, we know certainly this is a draft that is expected to be quarterback heavy. A lot of teams, cough, cough, the Dolphins seem to be full steam ahead looking towards next year when it comes to that. So we'll see how many of these guys, Mel thinks, can actually hold on to this, because last year felt like it was supposed to be the same going into the season.
7: Yep.
6: And life changed very quickly. So looking forward to that. We'll take a look at some pretty staggering numbers that you'll want to look away from if you're a Los Angeles Rams fan. We've talked so glowingly about this Rams team. The history of heavy favorites into the NFL season is not one that sits in their favor right now. But before we get back to the business of football, the U.S. Open's going on right now at Flushing Meadows. Great tennis tournament every year. And there's a few incredible storylines going into this tournament. Obviously, big one on the men's side, Carlos Alcaraz making his return after missing the last 4 months due to an injury to his right wrist that occurred during the caused him to miss the French Open and Wimbledon. The 23-year-old went out and won 6-4, 6-4, 6-4 over his opponent. And did so in dramatic fashion. Dad, A, debuting an incredible new haircut, but B, looking like the guy that we all expected in a tournament where, oh, by the way, Jannik Sinner, his chief rival, who's the number one player in the world, is missing due to injury.
7: Yep.
6: And then we just talked about the exit of, why am I blanking on his name
7: Novak
6: Djokovic.
7: Yeah.
6: Out of the tournament, the guys that have been his chief foils in most of these major tournaments, both missing, clears the way for him to potentially come back from injury and go right back and defend his crown at the U.S. Open, which would be incredible.
7: Oh, it really would. I mean, and by the way, the hair. Wow, he's really got it going on.
6: The Sam Hartman of tennis.
7: I mean, no doubt about that. But yeah, it's weird not to have Djokovic in there, not to have Sinner in there. Can Ben Shelton, win this tournament? He had a pretty easy match yesterday as well. One thing I do love the outfits compared to Wimbledon, where you have to wear white and everybody kind of looks all kind of the same. But boy, oh boy, you get some different and way different outfits at the U.S. Open.
6: It's so true. The Carlos Alcaraz match, he debuted Travis Scott's tennis line. He was wearing the Cactus Jack. It was Cactus Jack is Travis Scott's, sneaker collaborative clothing line. The outfit that Carlos was wearing was a Travis Scott feature. He had the Cactus Jack tennis shoes on going into the match. Travis

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22: We talked about so many of the good teams in the NFL. Bad teams, don't worry. We got you too. A 2027 mock draft from Mel Kiper Jr. and Field Yates on YouTube yesterday. As maybe some of the players that can help pull your team out of the doldrums and back into the limelight here on the Golics on ESPN Radio and the ESPN app. And that's where we go to next. ESPN NFL draft analyst Mel Kiper Jr. kind enough to join us here now, fresh off that. Mel, good to talk to you. How you doing?
23: Great to be with you guys. Good to be talking football again.
22: Amen.
24: Though, do you like, I mean, when you're asked to do a mock draft this early, what goes through your mind?
23: No, and no. there's no way you want to be doing mock drafts in August. By the way, sometimes you're – this was one of those revolving ones where Field would pick, and we were trying to project ahead and have a little fun. And I said, if you're going to do this, I'm not going past 10. We're not going to half the first round or doing the entire first round. So we did the 10, and that was it, and we rotated through. So I had 5, and Field had 5. But beyond that, it's just – yeah, it's way too early. You don't know what these kids are going to do. Obviously, with the portal now, teams change so much. They're completely new. You're not developing a team. You're trying to put together a team very quickly, and they don't know what they're going to be. That's why I had so many surprises last year in terms of the way the playoffs shook down. So I'm reluctant to do it. I did it. I think the guys we had in there, I feel pretty comfortable with after all was said and done.
0: Yeah, Mel, especially last year, I think for so many people, quarterback was a focus because of how heralded that class was going into the year. And this year, much of the same. You mentioned, for anyone that missed it, the draft you guys did had the Dolphins, Jets, and Browns as 1, 2, and 3, and quarterbacks going 1, 2, and 3. Dante Moore to the Dolphins, Arch Manning to the Jets, and C.J. Carr to the Cleveland Browns. So when you think about this year's quarterback class now in the context of ones you've scouted, where do these guys rank as some of the best players you've looked at this position? For the Cleveland Browns. So when you think about this year's quarterback class now in the context of ones you've scouted, where do these guys rank as some of the best players you've looked at this position?
23: Well, Mike, I-

0: Three things I'm certain about for this year of the Miami Hurricanes. Gone are the days of the Mario Cristobal game. The floor is still 11-1, and they are going to win the ACC championship this year for the first time in the Miami Hurricanes football program history. Darian Mensah should be the favorite for the Heisman Trophy. Right now, he has the third shortest odds. Arch Manning is ahead of him, and Julian Saint. I want to see Miami versus Texas in the national championship game.
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2: 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In April 2029, a 1,000-foot-wide asteroid will approach Earth. Don't worry, though. The New York Jets front office has offered to draft the asteroid. It's guaranteed to miss by 30,000 miles. Hi-oh! 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
13: 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Before we hand the baton off to our guy, Rich Eisen, got to finish off the day with a clip check. A lot of wild sound we can't always get to on here. Thankfully, Devin, Bubba, they're all over it, making sure we don't miss a thing that's said around the world of sports. It's said here within the halls of ESPN Radio. Some of our coworkers like to pop off. So, Devin, what do we got first?
14: Cam Ward, Tennessee Titans quarterback, was asked about how he would assess his preseason from a reporter, and this is how the whole exchange went.
15: How would Cam Ward assess the way Cam Ward has played so far this preseason?
16: How would you assess it?
15: Not well.
16: You don't think so?
15: I don't think so.
16: I'm glad you don't think so. That's good.
15: How would you assess it?
16: You know, I assess it as, you know, do we win the game or do we lose the game? I assess it as what I can get better at. I don't assess it as someone who can get up there and, you know, operate when everything's on. It's a different process level. So it's more of, you know, slowing down the game to everybody. And I believe we made a huge jump from week one to week two because we're getting more condensed in the playbook. We're not really opening everything up. And, you know, when we come to week one, I think it'll be a different story.
14: Senior, wow. It didn't seem like he was expecting the reporter to answer that question for him. What were your thoughts?

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13: 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College football is officially back, but a massive legal showdown over roster rules is completely disrupting the start of the season. A temporary restraining order is currently blocking the SEC from stopping cut NFL players from returning to campus athletic programs. The conference is firing back in federal court this week, arguing that as a voluntary association, it has the right to enforce its own rules and ban former pros from taking the field. Roster rules remain in total limbo. 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
18: Right now, that person is not sold out to be a part of this team. 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
20: Took it 0-0 to overtime. That's ACC football, son.
21: That one. Josh Pate is joining us here on the Rich Eisen Show. Josh Pate's college football show. And a frequent contributor to ESPN and now hanging with the Bussin' Boys. We'll get to all of that. And also, Josh, thrilled to announce that you're going to be joining this show every Tuesday for the college football season, which I'm very appreciative of. You know, I reached out to you during the summer to talk about how I love you coming on this program, and you always make me smarter. So let's jump right into it. Is there something going on with LSU and the SEC that is going to actually bleed into their roster and locker room and playing season and also their athletic department. What is going on this whole front, Josh?
20: Whew, buddy, a lot. So there's a lot of newness at LSU. So you've got president, AD, head coach, a lot of it's churned. So LSU's been in the SEC for a long time, but, you know, some of the players down there, even though they've been in the SEC, they're new. I think when this whole thing first at LSU, so you've got president, AD, head coach, a lot of it's churned.

0: when he's got maybe the best tailback out of high school football coming in and Savion Hyder and another one to go along with him, when you've got that Michigan offensive line that you know you'll have, and you've got a much better system that he fits in probably than he was in last year, and a much better overall environment than the chaos that was going on around him last year. I don't doubt that I'll get a really good product from Michigan defensively. So I was looking at some predictions the other day. It feels like everyone's got them 9-3. So I don't think it's a big stretch if they go 10-2 to have them, I don't know, punch a little above the weight of expectation. And if they are in that range, then that means that game's a big one. But I also think, how can you overlook Ohio State going to Indiana? Mm-hmm. We've never had a game even approaching the galaxy of magnitude in Bloomington, Indiana, that one will have. And then I'm going to go 3-for-3 with Ohio State here for a second. Every big Ohio State home game since pretty much the dawn of Fox Sports having this media rights deal has been a noon kickoff. And finally, we get news officially over these past couple of days that the Oregon-Ohio State game, because of the way the broadcast draft works, is going to be a 3:30 kickoff. And that one's going to be huge. That's Oregon coming to town. And finally, the Big Ten slate is deep enough with premier games that Fox can't get all of the big ones on Big Noon. Now, I got no problem with Big Noon kickoff because it means I get to get home earlier, but fans hate it, and they should hate it, because they never get the spectacle that some of these SEC teams get to have 5 or 6 times a year. And I want to leave you with this.
1: Yes, sir.
0: Well, from this point, USC at Penn State is the whiteout game. So that's going to be a really big deal, too.
1: Well, certainly, since that has a new meaning in that campus. I went there. I did go there.
2: I just want crazy.
1: All right. Before I let you go, your week, walk me through your week. I mean, your career's blowing up, Josh. So your week, you're going to have you got a Friday show, you've got your show, you're on the road all the time. What do you got? What's you're looking like? Week to week.
0: What I would call a dream job 10 years ago awesome. is what it consists of. So Sunday night, we do our show. This is all on the YouTube channel.
1: Yep.
0: Sunday night, 8 Eastern, 7 Central. Monday, if you want to call it a down day, is my only down day. I breathe on Monday. Nice. Tuesday, I am with you every morning/early afternoon, and then we'll do a live show that night. Wednesday, I do something with Bussin' with the Boys that appears on both of our YouTube channels. Thursday, I do my show. We will travel to a different campus every Friday morning. We'll do an afternoon show, 2 Eastern, 1 o'clock Central on ESPN, which I'm very excited about. Because I think if you properly capture the Friday afternoon college football vibe, which is way different than Saturday mornings, as we all know, I think we can hit a home run with that show, unless we screw it up, in which case it's on us. And then Saturday is the easiest day, Rich. You just go stand on the sideline and you watch a game and keep your mouth shut and then talk about it on Sunday.
1: Josh, you're the man. I truly appreciate you. Like I told you off air, I have no problem seeing it on the air as well. You're awesome. You make me smarter, and I just love the way that you dispense information. And do it in such a style that is so easy to take in. So I appreciate you, and I look forward to this season. Truly do.
0: I appreciate you. It's going to be an awesome year. I cannot wait to do this every week.
1: Josh Pate, everybody. Josh Pate's college football show on YouTube. That's and then dope. You just heard everything else that he's doing, including our spot every Tuesday right here on the Rich Eisen Show. Let's take a break. We're back with your phone calls. 844-204-RICH, number to dial. Rich Eisen here. 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
23: 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Here goes. Today, the high temperature will be
24: 24 degrees.
23: With a low of
24: 11 degrees.
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23: 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Wait, that can't be right. Really? That's the forecast? 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

0: You could just.
1: I mean, it's like
0: that's sort of like Seinfeld. I just glanced and looked away. It's like looking into the sun, if you will.
1: Into the sun.
0: Okay.
1: All right. Last one.
0: Of course, it's the best way. What are you talking about?
2: Especially the way we got to do it.
0: Exactly.
1: It was pretty.
0: Honestly, we had 90 seconds of clock time.
1: It was good.
0: And if it got halfway through, I started barking at
2: you. You really did.
1: You did.
2: My man Rich Eisen has
1: only a couple people took it down to like under 10 seconds.
0: I know. Smith, who was in Norway.
1: Smith was in Norway.
0: Yes.
1: And Smith was
0: drafted from Colleen Norway.
1: Was. Yeah, we don't know where Colleen was.
0: I don't know.
2: But Colleen's trying to hang up a
0: she said she put it on auto draft for one to hang a she was hanging a screen?
1: She said. Yeah. And took two quarterbacks.
0: And yeah, because there were only quarterbacks in the first two spots of atop the players available. What else, Chris? What do you got?
1: It's now time for you, Rich Eisen, to admit that I was right about Ohtani should never be pitching again.
0: Why would you say such a thing?
1: Because he's been hurt this whole time, and now he's not even hitting well. Are you going
0: to? I will never agree to this. The guy loves pitching. When the guy is healthy, he is a dominant pitcher. There's a reason why they paid him $700 million.
1: It's to hit home runs.
0: Both. No, it's to do both. The Mets paid somebody $700 million to sit on his ass. Okay? That's it. Right? So I'm going to take your opinion and tell you you're still wrong and use it to troll on TJ. And he's sitting there saying, why the hell did I just catch something? I don't know why. I'm just sitting here minding my own business. All right? I'm just in a mood.
1: One for his last 17.
0: Who cares?
1: I imagine the people. No,
0: what that means PCA is PCA is your MVP.
1: Oh, yeah.
0: Unless there's a massive fall off.
1: Yeah, he's kind of run away with it.
0: Right. So.
2: Now, if you want to make me angry.
1: You're not going to admit that I was right?
0: Nope. Never.
1: That's preposterous.
2: You want to make me angry, talk about how the Mets just gave away PCA.
0: That's not good either. That's not great either. I shouldn't talk baseball anyway because the Yankees played easily their worst game of the year. And I was thank goodness we did that draft in person last night because that was the game Coop and I have been identifying to go down to Anaheim to see for months. And I'm like, you know what? We'll just do the draft. And we saw Cam Schlittler starting Wednesday. So we avoided that 10-1 debacle.
2: The great thing was
0: debacle.
2: It was on the TV right in front of you, so you got to see everything.
0: I know. I know. All right. Oh, by the way, we thank the pawn shop here in Los Angeles, California.
1: Pawn shop, baby.
0: Yeah, right around the corner from where my kids went to preschool. Oh. I had no idea I'd be years later at my own drop-off with you guys and Don Bowie wearing a cowboy hat.
2: Cowboy Don.
0: Cowboy Don showing up last night.
2: Pawn shop treated us well.
0: They did. Man. And that platter filled with burgers and dogs and whatever, it was really great.
1: So good.
2: Wagyu
0: Pawn Shop LA was fun.
2: John's having a field day with
0: him. And we'll talk about John Monaco, the man on the right, and the absolute disaster he has created on our text.
1: We will get more into this later.
0: And that later on.
2: What you did was so wrong yesterday.
0: What did I do wrong?
2: You know what you did on the text chain.
0: What did I do?
3: But does he know, or is he finding out?
1: He didn't do anything, actually.
0: All right.
2: Didn't you boot him off the text chain?
0: I did not. 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
2: Beyond That Hill, stories from the summer.

0: The whole idea, he's not going to be the left tackle. They're going to kick him inside. Who's the left tackle on the depth chart as of right now in New England? That's him. Elijah Vera Tucker's right next to him. So they have gotten better on that left side. And we will see what happens with Will Campbell. That's because he was beginning, you could see it was messing with what was going on.
1: He was playing okay, then he got hurt and missed some time.
0: Got it.
1: Maybe came back too early or just came back because he felt like he needed to, but yeah, he wasn't good in the playoffs.
0: And then in between the temples, you could see it was beginning to affect him.
1: Yep.
0: Because if the left side isn't strong enough, Drake May is going to start to speed himself up, and whatever issues he had protecting the football last year could be another problem this year. Third down. A lot of people don't know. The Patriots had a top five defense last year.
2: Yeah.
0: Top five.
2: Opportunistic.
0: They were opportunistic, but they didn't give up points, man.
2: Yep.
0: They didn't. So third down is a simple question. Can the defense stay top five? And obviously Christian Gonzalez being paid and happy would be a big time piece to add.
2: Act.
0: To keep this thing rolling top five-ish. We'll see. Because everyone's talking about Drake May was amazing and Vrabel's coach of the year and yada, yada, yada. Come out to the coast. They didn't have any laughs when they came out to the coast for the Super Bowl, but they made the Super Bowl because the defense 1,000% got them there. It wasn't because the offense was lighting it up in the playoffs at all. The defense closed the season and then got them to the Super Bowl. That's a big third down. And then there's this fourth down. You have to mention it, and it's a simple one. Does Mike Vrabel's TMZ world crash in on the locker room in any way, shape, or form? Nobody knows. It's not talked about very much. I mean, NBC did talk about it at the Hall of Fame game.
1: Yeah, Mike Tomlin brought it up.
0: Right? And you look at their schedule. Obviously, we all know. Isn't this amazing? It's in 8 days from this conversation. At Seattle, home for Pittsburgh, at Jacksonville, at Buffalo. If that's a 1-3 start.
1: Yikes.
0: Or an 0-4 start. You know, it's a tough place to play Seattle with a banner raise. And now you go home and the Steelers come in and, you know, surprise them in their home opener. That happened last year with the Raiders.
1: Yeah, and they lost it. And, you know, Steelers beat New England last year.
0: And then at Jacksonville, at Buffalo, I'm just wondering if it's a slow start, is the locker room buying what the reigning coach of the year is selling? Because they look at him and say, really? I don't know. That thing could be totally put to bed. I just need to ask this because I don't think a lot of people are talking about it. And that's my four downs on the New England Patriots upcoming AFC title defense season.
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10: Good. Hey. It is your boy Theo Dorsey. This right here is Theoretically Speaking. We are grooving on the first day of September. September 1st. Do you remember? Look at that. Just waking up and realizing that we've started a new month. The ninth of the year. We are well into the beginning here of football season. Across the nation. College football kicked off this past weekend. We are 8 days out from the kickoff of the NFL on a Wednesday night. Wednesday night opener, the NFL, because they don't care what damn day of the week it is, they own it. And there are three more days until the Miami Hurricanes kick off their season with the highest expectations in nearly two decades, seventh in the nation They're going to kick off on a Friday night in Palo Alto, California against the Stanford Cardinal. Singular. Don't do plural. They don't like that. Stanford Cardinal. And earlier this morning, heard from a few of the players in their press availabilities there. Mark Fletcher, Mo Torre, and Darian Mintz, a quarterback with Heisman expectations on what their expectations for this week is going to be. But that is all of the feels are here, man. I can hear the bands sounding off. I can feel the vibes of the fight songs and the pageantry of college football surrounding us. Can't wait till I get out there for my first couple of games this season. It is here. We can stop predicting. We can stop putting out preseason rankings and lists. The actual results are right in front of us, and that is a reason to be excited here on a Top 5 Tuesday on Theoretically Speaking. On the other side of the glass with the ones and twos is Colin Russo. And Colin, you've got to be kind of excited right now, too, because you got the U.S. Open action.
0: U.S. Open action carries me through the week, yeah. And then you get college football once the weekend starts.
10: A lot of fun stuff coming out of the U.S. Open. I know it wasn't so fun for you to kick off like the first day of the men's side.
0: Well, Djokovic,
10: with your guy.
0: Djokovic lost.
10: Dropping out. You're like, before the U.S. Open starts, I'm like, who's the guy you need to pull it out here? Novak Djokovic.
0: That's my guy. He lost in the first round. And like, he was thrown up. He was a mess.
10: Yeah.
0: So.
10: Yeah. Is that old guy stuff, or is that he just got sick, or what's going on?
0: It's a mixture of father time, and he just caught him on a bad day, and he lost. He lost fair and square, and he was crying in the fifth set when he realized he was sort of just out of gas and he was not going to be able to recover.
10: Yeah.
0: It's a shame because, I mean, that's the greatest tennis player of all time. He has more majors on the men's side than anybody. He has more weeks at number one than anybody. He's better than Federer and Nadal. If you disagree, you don't know what you're talking about.
10: I like Federer.
0: I agree. Everybody likes Federer. And Federer just got into the Hall of Fame, and he just got honored last night.
10: Yeah.
0: But the thing about Djokovic is he's 38 years old, and he sort of defined his era as sort of an in-betweener. He was on the tail end of Nadal and Federer, and now he's at the beginning of Sinner and Alcaraz. And Alcaraz played yesterday the first time in 5 months, and he played great.
10: My wife is tired of the old folks of today's sports world. There's been a oversaturation. I don't know what it is. I don't know what's in the water of 2025 and 2026, but she is sick and tired of the old regime either hanging on too long or making these random returns. And every time she sees it, like she was like,
0: give me an example. What was bothering her?
10: She was the only person in this world outside of other NFC West fans, outside of the Rams, that was just absolutely annoyed at the Aaron Donald return.
0: Oh, I
10: was
0: see.
10: My wife. But look around. Look at every sport. Every sport. There's every sport that we have. There is either a former person that was like, Serena Williams returned to tennis and was out there hacking it around.
0: Which she should not have been.
10: We watched Lindsey Vonn in the Winter Olympics.
0: Which she should not have
10: dropped
0: been.
10: Dropped down and literally get air flight right out of there. Like, it sadly. LeBron James.
0: Still can play. Not a good example. But
10: Cristiano
0: Ronaldo. You make an argument that Kobe played too long. Kobe's body was failing him long before he finished.
10: That was post that last injury, the Achilles and everything. It just kind of got a little weird. But specifically, there's something about like the past
0: Shaq played
10: year.
0: Way too long.
10: Yeah, but think about like right now, every sport. Name the sport, there's some old guy or gal holding on too long. Just still trying to do it. Still getting after it. Is the money just too good in sports right now?
0: Za'Darius Smith is back. I know he left for personal reasons, but he is old.
10: Wait, Za'Darius Smith?
0: Yeah, defensive end.
10: The defense, yeah.
0: He retired last year, and now he's back.
10: All right. Okay.
0: But it was because of personal reasons that he left, but he's still like 36 years old.
10: Kyle, we're talking about like greats here.
0: Oh,
10: you're forgetting about Za'Darius Smith. Like, I mean,
0: my bad.
10: Can't believe we even mentioned his name on this show right now.
0: Mike Evans count?
10: Mike Evans doesn't count. He never really retired. He is holding on. He's not that old. He's like 35. Him and Devontae Adams are kind of. But we're talking about like there's a lot of 40. Aaron Rodgers. Go home, Rodgers.
0: He's holding on, no doubt.
10: Go home. That was a little callback to Sister. Did you watch Sister Sister growing up?
0: I don't know what you're talking about.
10: Wow.
0: What is Sister Sister?
10: It's fine. It's Disney Channel. Tia and Tamara, Maori.
0: I'm familiar, sure, but I don't know.
10: Yeah. Yeah. They had the Sister Sister show, and then you know there was the dude Roger. They didn't like Roger. They would say, go home, Roger.
0: You were big on the Disney Channel growing up?
10: Yeah. Yeah.
0: All right. Good for you.
10: You said, like, why'd you say it like that?
0: I know, there's nothing wrong with it.
10: I'm not the only one that watched a little Disney Channel.
0: I was a Nickelodeon guy myself. It's no problem.
10: Like Nickelodeon was nasty to me. It was a little too disgusting. Too much sliming going on, little, you know, gross things. The Amanda stuff was a little weird.
0: That's usually during the commercials, but yeah.
10: I like SpongeBob.
1: you know?
0: I grew up in like the Drake and Josh era. How about a George Lopez?
1: That was a nasty show too.
0: You ever watch George Lopez?
1: George Lopez is good. See, I like
0: that's a great show.
1: I like to eat while I watch TV. And as a kid, I didn't like gross things while I was watching TV. And it was like Nickelodeon had a lot of.
0: George Lopez was good.
1: George Lopez was elite.
0: That was a great show.
1: I mean, Fresh Prince of Bel-Air used to come on Nick at night.
0: Yeah, that was true. Yeah, that's before my time, late 90s, but yeah.
1: I grew up on the Fresh Prince, and also, at the time it wasn't problematic, but the Cosby Show as well. Like that Nick at Night run was ecstatic. And I have no shame in that I grew up on the Cosby Show. I love that one. Shout out Theo. Malcolm Jamal Warner. Legend in the game.
0: I was George Lopez, Drake and Josh. That was me.
1: Just those two. Those very mature shows for what about the kiddie shows? You didn't like
0: Grew Up Fast
1: Cat Dog?
0: Huh?
1: Grew Up Fast.
0: Had no choice.
1: Adios, me. I used to love some George Lopez. It was a great show. Okay, but today, this is the thing that that makes my wife irate right now is the people that are a little long in the tooth that's holding on too long.
0: Now, Djokovic doesn't count. He might.
1: He looked it. We were watching back the highlights of Djokovic, and she's watching him.
0: He looked like a mess. He looked like a mess.
1: And she's like, "Is this another one?" I said, "It's kind of another one."
0: It's not another one.
1: It's another one.
0: This is
1: another
0: dog. One. I understand. But Nadal was a good example of somebody who played way too long. Djokovic was in the Australian Open final in January. He was in the Wimbledon semifinal in July.
1: Yeah.
0: He lost early in French. But he's still easily a top six player in the world. He just, you know, father and Andre Agassi, who's an all-time great tennis player, maybe the best American tennis player ever, always said, he goes, when father time hits you, it doesn't hit you over a long period of time. It hits you in 6 months. And it's just sort of, especially for tennis players at least.
1: Yeah.
0: And that's what you're sort of getting the feel with Djokovic, is that, you know, the wheels are coming off the car pretty quickly.
1: Yeah, and we're witnessing it. And I mean, again, you know, we'll see. He'll bounce back. The sickness couldn't have helped.
0: Another year tops is what I'd say for him.
1: While that is the thing that is derailing my wife's ability to enjoy sports right now, my thing that is ticking me off a little bit is these ridiculous, sacrilegious, like let me borrow a word from Stephen A. Smith, blasphemous list that keep on coming out, including one that came out by the four letters themselves, ESPN, this morning. Did you get an eye on this 2026 NFL rank that ESPN put out?
0: I did not see this.
1: The top 10 in this one is so bad that I'm curious if AI couldn't spit out a more reputable one. The top 10 is that bad. The bottom 10 is probably even more egregious. Do you want to know who the 100th best player?
0: It's going to be tough to have a gauge for it, but who is it?
1: It's a quarterback.
0: Okay.
1: It's a quarterback that deserves a little bit more credit for what he did. And you're not going to guess him, but it's Sam Darnold.
0: Yeah, it should be higher.
1: Sam Darnold at 100.
0: Yeah, it should be higher.
1: Sets the precedent for how bad this list is.
0: Should be top 70. Top 60.
1: Three spots above Sam Darnold, Jalen Hurts.
0: Yeah, it's not fair. That's not fair. Now, Hurts is we're a year and a half removed from Jalen Hurts winning a Super Bowl. What are we, a short-term memory loss?
1: Literally, like the last two Super Bowl winning quarterbacks are 97 and 100 respectively. Now, your quarterback, Trevor Lawrence, is at 96.
0: I like Lawrence, so I'm okay with it, but I think Lawrence is a top 100 player.
1: He is.
0: I do think so.
1: He is. I mean, without last year, we would not be saying that.
0: I agree, that was a big help. And he's won a playoff game, so keep that in mind. He did come back against the Chargers down 27 in 2022-23.
1: Do you want to guess how many Miami Dolphins are in the top 100?
0: Zero.
1: Come on, man.
0: Devon Achane is the only one?
1: Devon Achane's in, but they also have Aaron Brewer, the center, at 64. So Aaron Brewer, the center of the Miami Dolphins, 30 spots higher than Jalen Hurts on the NFL 100.
0: It's hard to gauge. Now, how's the thing? What are you going to do? Give me the top 10. Do you have the top 10 in front of you?
1: Let's scroll to the top 10 of ESPN's NFL 100, predicting the top 10 players
0: you're gonna get a
1: of
0: sense
1: the 2026 season.
0: You're going to get a sense for their criteria pretty quickly.
1: Where do you want to start? You want to start at 10?
0: Would 15 be more notable, or do you think 10 works?
1: Up to you. We'll start at 10. Yeah, 15 doesn't matter.
0: Okay.
1: No disrespect.
2: Number 10.
0: It's pretty disrespectful, but go ahead. What do you got? Number 10.
1: I love a good no disrespect followed by a little.
0: No disrespect. 15 does not matter at all.
1: 15 is irrelevant. Okay.
2: Number 10.
1: Justin Jefferson, Minnesota Vikings.
0: I'd actually say that's a little high if we're basing it off last season, but I understand.
1: Well, then let's. I should. There's no number for number 11.
0: How many receivers are you putting ahead of him? That's the question.
1: There's no number for number 11, but 11 is Jackson Smith and Jigba.
0: You're losing me there.
1: Yeah, exactly. I'm with you.
0: I'm
1: with you. Let's move on.
0: I love Justin Jefferson, but you got to take last season into consideration.
1: It has to count for something.
23: Number 9.
1: Matthew Stafford.
0: I mean, last season doesn't matter that much, that's what I'm hearing.
1: It must be right, because I'm like...
0: This is more predictive, because Stafford was MVP.
1: He was the MVP last year, and he was in the NFC Championship game.

0: All right, so he's number 9. I disagree with that, but okay, continue.
1: Well, you're going to hate this one.
2: Number 8.
1: Joe Burrow.
0: That's terrible. That's the worst one yet.
1: Joe Burrow is number 8, a man who has not made the playoffs since 2022.
0: Yet we're holding on to that Super Bowl run for dear life. We were holding on. That was 4 years ago. Move on.
1: Move on
0: with your lives.
1: I want to be in the room when people are making these decisions and just to hear them out, to hear the decision-making process. But Joe Burrow also better than Matthew Stafford somehow, too.
0: You ask 32 general managers, including the Bengals, if they'd rather have Matthew Stafford this year or Joe Burrow. 32 teams are starting Matthew Stafford.
1: It is it's incredible. But hey, you know what? NFL 32 top 100.
0: 30, even yeah. The Bengals, if you asked, they gave them a decision yes. today. Do you yes. want Stafford? They're saying yes.
1: Yes. Undoubtedly. Undoubtedly.
0: Was that 8?
1: That was 8.
2: Number 7.
1: Pat Surtain. The second.
0: He won Defense Player of the Year this past year, correct?
1: Yes. Yeah, he did. So that's deserving. I think that's deserving.
0: Was it Garrett last year? And then
1: Surtain
0: was 2 years ago.
1: Yeah, because Garrett breaks the sack record, 23 sacks. Pat Surtain, the second, 7. I like 7. For him. I mean, he's a top 10 player. Yeah.
0: He's the best corner at the position. He's the best player at a value position.
1: Yeah, clearly.
2: Number 6.
1: Puka Nacua.
0: I love Puka. I take him over a lot of big-time names at the receiver position just because of everything he does after the catch, blocking, gritty, contested catch.
1: No flaws. No flaws.
0: Yeah, he's a very well-rounded, outside of the off-field stuff, he's a very well-rounded player. Maybe not a well-rounded person, but a well-rounded player.
1: Yeah.
0: And, so because of that, like, for example, like if I needed a playoff run, like I'm considering Puka before I go like somebody like Jamar Chase.
1: See, that's the, no.
0: I'm just saying that because of everything he does.
1: No flaws in his game.
0: No flaws. So you got a deep threat. You got a guy who could throw a good deep ball, and you get somebody who's, you know, a good slant thrower. That's where Jamar is. He's sort of that Julio Jones. He's either a vertical threat or he's taking something mid-range to the house.
1: Yep.
0: Puka can give you a drag, you know, right in at the line of scrimmage or a quick screen and make something happen. That's why I like him.
1: And it's just the threat that he has as a blocker as well, and how willing he is as a blocker. Like of all of the superstar elite receivers,
0: and
1: for
0: he's
1: the past
0: good in the
1: 10
0: playoffs.
1: So.
0: He's had a good playoff game. That playoff game against Lions 2 years ago, he's outstanding. He was good last year in the playoffs. He's a fun player to watch. All right,
1: I get it.
0: He's the top 10 player in my opinion.
1: He's top 10.
2: Number 5,
1: Patrick Mahomes.
0: All right. It's hard to say no to this, even though, see, this is, they're really not basing it off of last year because, you know, Mahomes had a bad year. He got hurt. But you talk about a headline. The headline, if Mahomes is out of this, the headline would be they've left Mahomes out
1: of the top 10. You can't keep him out of the top 10.
0: Burrow is the blemish.
1: That's ridiculous. Right. So we'll move on.
2: Number 4.
1: Jamar Chase.
0: I think that's too high.
1: He gets a lot of good pubs. Something about these Bengals guys.
0: I agree. It's too much. Really, what has Jamar Chase done in the last 4 years? You know, he's been great in the regular season.
1: He had the Triple Crown.
0: Was that 2 years ago?
1: Yeah.
0: So did Cooper Kupp, 2021. Guys have done this. I like Jamar. I think he's an unbelievable speedster, talent, big body guy.
1: He can do it all as well.
0: Do you have a Jamar? And I'd have to go back in 2022. Because it was his rookie year. It's hard to judge him.
1: He was great that year.
0: Yeah,
1: every single season in the NFL, he's had 80 or more receptions and 1,000-plus yards. Only player in NFL history to reach both of those thresholds in his first 5 seasons. He's been electric. He's been great.
0: Yeah.
1: I don't know. Like, we know Puka Nacua is an elite-level blocker as a receiver. I don't know where Jamar ranks there, but outside of
0: that. Play more playoff games that you like.
1: Yeah.
0: He's been good in the playoffs.
1: Very true. But yeah, Jamar Chase is number 4.
2: Number 3.
1: Lamar Jackson.
0: All right.
1: That's surprising to me. Lamar usually is the first one to get disrespected in these kind of lists. 3 is higher than I would have anticipated. If you told me where Lamar, I would have said somewhere in the 20s or in the teens.
0: The prime of his career, he's got a new coach. He's got a good running game for what it's worth. You know, they're going to have questions with that offensive line as they've had the last 3 or 4 seasons, but going into the season, you're taking him. You're taking. You could have made an argument for Mahomes ahead of Jackson if you're going off of resume.
1: Yeah,
0: but from a going into the season perspective, Lamar he has to be top 6. He has to be top.
1: He's
0: got to
1: be in the mix. Yeah, he's that.
0: I mean,
1: good.
0: I got a feeling of where this is going to go, and I don't know if I agree with it. But continue.
1: You know who's left. You understand who's left.
0: There's two people who are left. One defensive, one offensive.
1: All right. How would you rank them?
0: I'm going to guess that Allen's 1 and Myles Garrett is 2.
2: Number 2.
1: Josh Allen.
0: Wow, so they put Myles Garrett at number 1.
1: Yeah.

0: Yeah.
1: I like that, though, because if you think about it, Josh, we have to stop pre-crowning Josh Allen.
0: All right.
1: There is a, like, we've decided at some point, there's been this decision made where we believe he's going to be the future face of the NFL. We believe he's going to be the greatest player ever. And people want to pre-crown him, but he's done nothing yet. He's done nothing in the NFL yet other than some electric NFL, you know, regular seasons. And some good playoff performances that a lot of times end in losses.
0: Yeah.
1: I can't pre-crown this guy. But they still did crown him as the king of the quarterbacks here, above Mahomes, above Lamar Jackson, above Joe Burrow.
0: Which has been the case for about two seasons now. The one thing I'd say about Allen is, if we're calling it like we see it going into the season, how much does situation have to do with this, right? He's got a new coach as well, with a familiar coach.
1: Same play caller.
0: They have a lot of expectations. They're going to be one of, if not the best team in the AFC in terms of preseason, you know, ranking.
1: Yeah.
0: It's a little bit more questions surrounding the Ravens. I guess if there was a rationalization I could agree with, who is the best player historically playing in the NFL right now that is not named Mahomes? Mahomes, I would argue, if he retired today, is already a top 10 player to ever live and a top three quarterback to ever live.
1: Mm-hmm.
0: Myles Garrett right now, based on where he's at physically, and he doesn't need a great team in order to be great, that is the best player historically at his respective position comparatively to everybody else. So that's why I'd agree with that.
1: Yeah. Myles Garrett being number one is, I get it. And also they are saying, okay, this is for the 2026 season. So you're now lining up Myles Garrett.
0: Yeah, situationally, he should have a field day.
1: He's never played alongside anybody, maybe even 50 to 60% as talented as Aaron Donald, who demands that amount of attention. Now Myles Garrett gets to do that coming off of a 23 sack season when I don't understand. I need to go back and watch the Browns, like all 22. And I want to see all 23 of those sacks, because I'm not sure how it is you walk into a game against the Cleveland Browns and that whole week, there's one guy you need to prepare for. I don't give a damn about Cedric Tillman and Jerry Jeudy. I don't give a damn about Quinshon Judkins and Shedeur Sanders. I don't care about anybody else on that defense. Carson Schlesinger?
0: Good player.
1: There's one. And he's on this list.
0: Bad example.
1: I'm just saying. He was a rookie last year.
0: Yeah. Denzel Ward's a good player too.
1: There's one guy who, as soon as we step off the field on Sunday afternoon at 4, finishing up week 2, and we got the Browns week 3, there's one guy that you should have been preparing to nullify in the game ahead, and that is Myles Garrett. How in the hell did he get 23 sacks on a team where he was the only focal point? I don't get it.
0: You're not wrong.
1: The Patriots let him sack Drake May like 8 times. It was weird.
0: Towards the end of the year, it's same thing happened with Strahan. Let's get that out of the way. Brett Favre fell down on a play to get to Michael Strahan.
1: Nothing's been that bad.
0: His final game, or I should say league-breaking sack or record-breaking sack.
1: Yeah.
0: And that was a big problem because I think Garrett had, if I remember correctly, Garrett had somewhat similar. It was not a clean sack to get that final one.
1: Yeah.
0: And
1: it wasn't as bad. Nothing has ever been as bad as the Brett Favre. That was an atrocious.
0: Yeah, that was a really bad one. And I remember it was Mark Gastineau, that's right, with the Jets. He had a video where he went up to Favre they were signing helmets, and Gastineau had the previous record.
1: Yeah.
0: And he blew up on Favre because of that play. And it was years later. This is 10 years after Favre retired.
1: And
0: he talks about it, how he went down for Strahan to allow him to get the 22.5 record because Gastineau had 22.
1: Yeah.
0: So that's why I was thinking of it. I was thinking of the Jets. And that's just the nature of a record break, though. If you want to be Bam Adebayo, it's not going to be pretty, right? You're very rarely going to get an ethical record-breaking moment.
1: Yeah.
0: Very rarely are you going to get that.
1: There's
0: stat hunt. There's too much sports that have been played historically where you're not getting – stat hunting is too obvious.
1: Yeah, people keep an eye on that. I mean, think about Russell Westbrook's triple-double year, some of the Nikola Jokic stuff down the line. There's going to be things
0: These guys don't need to play. They don't need to go against position players. You're racking off home runs.
1: Yeah.
0: When Shohei Ohtani had the 10 total bases, he was going against position players at the end of it, and that was a record-breaking day. That's what I would say to that. That's tricky.
1: It is. It's very tricky. I will say, too, the Myles Garrett has a chance. He broke the record in sacks last year with 23. Now that he's lined up where he's going to get less attention on him, because that entire defensive front is like guys that you don't necessarily want to single every time. But Myles Garrett is going to inevitably be single teamed here and there.

0: throughout the year.
1: He's not looking for a record-breaking season, though. I think everything's pretty straight.
0: But I'm just saying.
1: He gives them 17, 18 sacks, and he's healthy into the postseason. That is all they care about.
0: The most sacks over a two-season span, the history of the NFL, I believe it was it J.J.? It was T.J. Watt that tied it back in 2022. 39.5 sacks over a two-year span. Myles Garrett needs 17 sacks this year to get to 40 to break that record. That's
1: probably
0: That's
1: probably a good, I would say 16.5 is a good over-under for sacks on the year.
0: Yeah, and when I think about that and I look at what the Rams have, what they are predispositioned towards right now in this year, is they're going to be chasing the championship and other things as well. If he does that, there's a great chance that Myles Garrett is going to be front runner for the defensive player of the year. And I bring that up because I then now pull up the good old DraftKings sportsbook app, and I take a look at what DraftKings has to offer here when it comes to Myles Garrett and defensive player of the year probabilities. And I'm looking at Myles Garrett, 21%. 21% of the market right now on Myles Garrett. And Aiden Hutchinson is at 20%. Will Anderson Jr. at 25% right now. That's how the market is playing right now for Defensive Player of the Year right now on DraftKings. And you should download the DraftKings app if you want to get in on some of the action like that. If you have a good inkling on who you think might be lined up for Defensive Player of the Year, DraftKings Sports app is right there for you. And right now, Florida, guess what? It's here. It's here. And it is here to stay. 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I like that Myles Garrett play. I like the other availabilities in there. AFC West, Chiefs, Broncos, Raiders, Chargers. We're going to pick the AFC West and also do win totals for those teams. The Chiefs' streak of, I believe, 8 straight division titles snapped last year by the Broncos. Can they do it again? We're 8 days out from the NFL season. We dictate that. We predict that here on the other side. That is Colin Russo. It is your boy Theo Dorsey. We are Theoretically Speaking on ESPN 106.3.
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4: 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Hi, it's Evan Cohen from Unsportsmanlike. Oh, sure. Scientists say solar storms mess with satellites, right? When I'm a...
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11: 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We are still kind of in the remnants of what was yet another abysmal list being put out there. ESPN's staff, it's credited to the entire staff. I went back to look at the parameters of this top 100 that ESPN put out, and it says to create our list, we asked 12 NFL analysts and reporters. And I said, heart dropped. So I'm like, 12 of them. Hoping this, none of these are the homie. Hoping none of these are our guys. Our guys that join us weekly. Our guys that are members of the theoretically speaking family. I'm talking about guys like Mike Tannenbaum. I'm talking about guys like the First Take's very own Evan Cohen. I'm talking about Cameron Wolf. I'm talking about Marcel Louis-Jacques. So I went and looked. 12 reporters. Okay, Aaron Schatz. All right, we're good. We're good there. Ben Solak. I like a lot of his stuff, but no, he's not. I got to address him. Eric Moody, Phil Yates, Jeff Legwood, Liz Lola. Loza? No? None of these. Matt Bowen. Mina Kimes. Mina Kimes is sharp with her stuff, too, but no. Mike Clay? Good guy? Maybe he's the one that screwed it up. Mick Wagner and Seth Walder. Okay, so we're good. We're in the clear. So as I criticize this list, I do so without having to criticize a member of the family. That makes me feel better about it. That also means that when Wolf joins us here, we'll be able to both nitpick at how

0: we came to a place in which the reigning Super Bowl champion, Sam Darnold, 100. The reigning Super Bowl MVP, Ken Walker, nowhere to be found. Jalen Hurts, 97th here, a guy that's finished second in MVP voting, a guy that year after year plays the most important position in all of team sports for one of the most, you know, top of the line competitors in the NFL, and has them in the running every season. 97th, and then you scroll all the way up, and then guys like Joe Burrow are 8th and made the playoffs in three or four seasons. You got Brock Bowers.
1: Who's 11 through 15?
0: You know, Brock Bowers at 24, by the way. Which is, I think Brock Bowers is that good. He's really good. But to act like Brock Bowers is 80 spots higher than those kind of guys.
1: 11 through 15 is who?
0: 15 is Will Anderson Jr. with the Texans.
1: You can live with that.
0: Pretty sharp. At the edge rusher. 14, you're going to hate this one. Bijan Robinson.
1: I would not put a running back anywhere near this. Not anywhere near it.
0: Nowhere on this list. Nowhere in your 100 best players in the NFL.
1: Sure, somewhere in the 100. Not in 15, not 14.
0: Bijan is one of the best playmakers.
1: Yeah, I actually think Jahmyr Gibbs is better than he is, but I understand.
0: They have Gibbs at 18.
1: Who's 13?
0: 13 is Micah Parsons, who is going to be out for the first four or more games.
1: You can hear that as well.
0: Yeah, 100%. When he went down, that Packers defense definitely suffered last year. We'll see what they can do without him. 12 is Penei Sewell.
1: That's the only offensive lineman. That's the highest offensive lineman.
0: He's the highest rated offensive lineman, and I think we can agree to that. There was a couple. I saw some other offensive linemen on there.
1: Trent Williams isn't on that, but I understand.
0: Trent's on there.
1: Trent's got to be somewhere.
0: Tristan Wirfs is 27. Trent Williams, 28.
1: All right.
0: Trent Williams, 38.
1: Good player.
0: I know. Great player.
1: Hard to judge the offensive lineman. Because it's very obvious that they're going to value the tackles before they're going to go to the interior guys.
0: Yeah.
1: But the interior guys are just as important. So I don't know what my criteria is.
0: Christian McCaffrey, 29th. Are you against that? Is that about the right range for running back?
1: I would say that the top running back should be somewhere, 30s to 40s. That's what I would say.
0: So disrespectful. First interior offensive lineman, Creed Humphrey of the Chiefs at 31. So, it's interesting, right? It is definitely flawed, especially at the top. And thank goodness that our guy, Cam Wolf, was not a part of putting together this NFL ESPN Top 100. But Cam Wolf is a part of our Tuesday proceedings here on Theoretically Speaking, and he joins us now. Welcome to the show, Cameron Wolf. Have you had a chance to take a look at this egregious, blasphemous, sacrilegious list that ESPN put out this morning?
2: Well, given that my paychecks come from Sir Mickey Mouse, I will not say anything derogatory towards the list. I have not seen it, to be perfectly honest. I don't know what it is. Clearly, you guys have disdain on it. I want to hear what the main issues are.
0: All right.
2: Like, I'll tell y'all if y'all right or wrong.
0: Okay, all right. Let me start here.
2: Yep.
0: Who was the quarterback for the Super Bowl winning team last year?
2: Matthew Stafford.
0: Super Bowl winning team last year. Sam Darnold.
2: Sam Darnold.
0: Yeah. Where would you put him amongst the top 100 players in the NFL for 2026? Like, just a range. Give me a range.
2: Okay, so I'm thinking somewhere probably in the middle. I'd say like 40 to 60.
0: He's 100, Cam. He's number 100. Like, all the dudes
2: That's low. That's probably, like, what, 10 or 12 quarterbacks ahead of him?
0: You know what? How about this? Maybe they don't want to live off of too much recency bias. Let's go to the Super Bowl champion from the year before that. So, Seahawks won this past year. It was the Eagles.
2: Yeah.
0: Philadelphia Eagles won in a blowout win over the Kansas City Chiefs. Jalen Hurts. If you had to just gauge, I mean, give me a 20-spot range on this NFL 100 list that ESPN is predicting the top 100 players in the league. Most important position in all team sports.
2: Right. So, given that Sam Darnold was 100, I'm imagining Jalen Hurts is low, because I probably would have put him in a similar range as Sam Darnold, like 40 to 60.
0: 97, Cam. Jalen Hurts is the 97th best football player in the National Football League, am I off base here?
2: I understand it. That's definitely low.
0: I know we ain't trying to mess up the paychecks, but I'm just saying, like, it's just.
2: No. I had nothing to do with it, so it's somebody else's business. I will say this, like, I know a lot of these predictive things are a little weighed because you're ranking them. Like, I did one of these previous years, not this year, but I know that you're ranking them amongst other players in their position. So, you know how it goes. If you're thinking, hey, this guy's a 99, this guy's a 96, this guy's a 94, all the way through. Maybe when you get to Jalen Hurts, Sam Darnold, you got them in the 80s somewhere, right?
0: Yeah.
2: And then you're going to the next position group. So, like, you're comparing, you know, you're 99 at center, maybe Creed Humphrey or whoever, but you're 82 at quarterback might be Jalen Hurts. So, because of that, Jalen may fall lower on the overall scale. So, I'm just kind of giving some perspective of how they may have been lower on certain quarterbacks.
0: Can I tell you where Justin Herbert is, and maybe that'll change your mind about giving grace to this list?
2: No, don't tell me. Can I tell you?
0: Can I tell you where Mr. Over 3...
2: Is he significantly higher than the other two?
0: Significant would not do justice, Cameron. Significant would not do justice.
2: Is he in that 40 to 60 range that I was projecting?
0: 32.
2: Justin Herbert is 32.
0: We're just throwing stuff around.
2: He's like 65 spots better than Jalen Hurts. 65 players.
0: Yes.
2: Better than Jalen Hurts and 68 players better than Sam Darnold.
0: Yes. Yes. And you know what's ironic is Cameron Wolf here joins us, NFL Network and ESPN NFL reporter. As Cam Wolf joins us here, you have two people behind you, in your setup, your beautiful bookshelf setup. My wife always compliments that. She loves when you join the show because she loves your bookshelf setup behind you here.
2: Oh, thank you, Ashley.
0: I see a U of H helmet. Nice. That's the alma mater.
2: Yep.
0: Cougat.
2: Yep.
0: Go Cougars. I see a Jamar Chase picture, which is nice. Yep. He's top five, rightfully so.
2: Okay. He should be.
0: I see a Trevor Lawrence picture too, which you interviewing T-Law after a game. I'm assuming this was last year.
2: Yeah, this was last year.
0: Trevor Lawrence had a great year last year. Trevor Lawrence, if I had to think of where Justin Herbert ranks on these kind of lists, even if it's predictive or what they've done, I would say Lawrence and Herbert, pretty similar setting here. Pretty tit for tat here. Trevor Lawrence and Justin Herbert. Right. You want to know where T-Law's ranked on this list?
2: Is he down there with Hurts and Darnold?
0: 96. This is I don't know what to do with it, Cam. I want to control alt delete. You know?
2: Yeah.
0: And just
2: I guess I'll say this. I just don't understand the Justin Herbert conversation. So like it clearly he has something that makes people feel like this is happening. But yeah, to me, Trevor, Justin, Sam.
0: Yeah.
2: All these guys are in the same category range to me.
0: Same tax bracket,
2: like,
0: yeah.
2: Same tax bracket, you know? Like Trevor Lawrence, like Justin Herbert can't check Trevor Lawrence different than nobody else. Like that don't move me. I done seen Trevor Lawrence beat Justin Herbert in the playoff game.
0: Recently,
2: I was there.
0: Yeah. The last one I'm gonna give you, and we'll move on. We'll leave the list behind. Well, I promise you, this is the last. I have to. Because remember, mind you, Trevor Lawrence is 96, Jalen Hurts, 97, Sam Darnold, 100. Do you even want to know where Jordan Love is ranked here? Or would you like to move on before I give you that number?
2: Is he unranked?
0: 52.
2: Is he 52? Okay, got it.
0: 52.
2: Yeah.
0: I don't know what we're doing, Cam. That's my only thing. So, again.
2: Yeah, it's all over the place.
0: If y'all want to go look at the list yourself, me and Cam, we're going to move on from it. We're at ESPN.com.
2: I got to go check it out.
0: It's, you know what? I think, Wolf, you know how this works, man. We are in an industry that is fueled by the clicks and the engagement. And sometimes you got to say.
2: You're saying it's clickbait.
0: Hey. I'm not saying it's clickbait. But I'm saying sometimes you say egregious things on the air to get some play. Like, hey, I think Bryce Young's going to have a great year. You know, like you just never know what's going to come out of people's mouth.
2: Okay.
0: Where are we on the Panthers? Where are we? Bryce Young on rank, by the way.
2: I expected that. That's probably where he belongs as of this stage. But I think Bryce Young will be ranked next year. I do think Bryce is going to have a big year. I do. Maybe it's just me and Bryce Young's parents that are on this hill. But we will stand here, us three, until proven otherwise. I do think he'll have a good year. I do think the Panthers win a division. Despite some of the injuries, the doubts, I just think that they are ready. I think they're ready to take that next jump. I like them getting Jalen Phillips, Devin Lloyd. And I do think that Bryce, another year in the system, I think he's going to be better. I just think he is. Yeah. And so maybe I'm brainwashed, but and I'll lean even heavier into it because I'm not backtracking. I think that by the end of this year, people are going to be able to say with confidence that Bryce Young is the best quarterback in this division.
0: Whoa,
2: Hold on.
0: What it's, yes. So in the NFC South, which is not a crazy high bar, so I'll give you that.
2: It's there, yeah. I'm not saying he's going to be better than Patrick Mahomes.
0: Right.
2: I'm saying of the options, your Baker Mayfields, your Tyler Shucks, your whoever starts in Atlanta.
0: Yeah.
2: Tour Pennix. I think that among all those guys and Bryce Young, I think that many people, including myself and including yourself, after the year will admit that Bryce Young is the best quarterback in this division.
0: I know there's one person in that division who, especially if you want to talk about like commenting on Instagram, they might pick themselves in it. And that is my guy, Tua Tagovailoa, with the Atlanta Falcons, who did you see the faux pas, the miscue there?
2: It was sent to me like six times. So
0: yeah.
2: I think that, I saw it. It's one of those things where like, I didn't have to go finding it. It popped up right to me. Sometimes it happens. You know, sometimes you got the burner and you be don't not knowing what the burner and the main account and you think you switched, but you don't double check. He's moving a little fast, you know? You know, KD said ain't nothing wrong with having a burner or two.
0: I am, for those who did not witness this, Tua Tagovailoa, who is obviously he's under the microscope right now. And you just got done talking with him after the final preseason game, Falcons, Dolphins.
2: I did.
0: And what spirits did you feel like he was in after that, despite all the boos and everything like that?
2: So what's interesting is I think Tua is very much a player that feeds off of confidence, that feeds off of love, that feeds off of positivity. And so I think last year with his immense struggles, he did not feel much confidence.
0: Yeah.
2: He did not feel much love. He did not feel much of that spirit. And I think most of this offseason, he hasn't felt the same because he hasn't played well. I think for a little moment in the game, he was able to find some of that joy. Like post game, when all his boys are coming back together, giving him love, I think he felt the love once again. Sometimes you got to give yourself the love. Sometimes if social media ain't giving you the love, you got to give your own self a clap in the back, you know, and that seems like that's what he's doing there. Hey, man, you know, make sure you swim to your burn next time. But
0: so on Instagram, Tua posted a picture of himself in the Falcons uniform and the caption. Hey, the caption was hard. The picture itself and the caption was hard. I said, for the A.
2: Yeah.
0: Yeah, Tua. Yeah. Okay, Tua, man. I can get with that.
2: Yeah.
0: Hey, if I'm doing a dirty bird, I'm rocking with you. And then.
2: What happened?
0: And then right afterwards, he comments. He also comments, not the caption, but he comments on the picture, same account, and says, quote, "We're so proud of you!" Exclamation point. You got this! Exclamation point. Here's
2: from
0: what
2: I want.
0: From the Tua account, same account. Here's what I want to think happened here, Cam, and you could tell me what you assume. I believe Tua did neither one of the posts. I believe it was his communications person, whoever like handles and manages Tua's account, because he seems like the kind of person, especially given the amount of hate, the amount of, you know, negative discourse he likely gets on his social media platforms. There's a good chance Tua don't want to be in the mix of all of that anyways. There's a good chance he approves these things to get posted, but somebody else posts them on his behalf, and they might have posted the caption in the photo. And when they meant to do, you know, do whatever you got to do to double click and go to whatever, they probably tried to go to their own personal page. You know what I'm saying?
2: Mm.
0: Like it might be his auntie or something. You know, like who knows, right? Your family guy.
2: Who knows? Yeah.
0: It might have been like his auntie, like, oh, okay, I did the post. Let me go comment on it. You got this. We believe in you.
2: Yep.
0: Too late.
2: That's a real possibility. And I think that might even be the likely possibility.
0: Yeah. It wasn't Tua, right?
2: Although I think Tua definitely cares what people think. I don't think that he cares enough to have a burner and comment on his own post.
0: What is that going to do for him? He knows that's not going to help. That's a mama or an auntie move if I ever seen one in my life.
2: Yes, for sure. That definitely feels like that is family.
0: Yeah.
2: Hey, you know, let's lift my boy after people have been telling him how much he sucks, you know? Or he's going back to his home place where he got some emotions, the fans booed. Because fans did boo pretty loudly. I was there, and there were not many fans, but the fans that were there were booing.
0: That's so ridiculous. No, you know what? Maybe they were trying to do a howl. That's what they were howling with the wolf. That's what it was. They saw you on the field. No?
2: I don't know. Yeah. I think, maybe it sounded like Halloween.
0: Yeah, that's rough. That's rough, but that's what I want. I wanted to get that out there because I want the people to understand that that's the more likely scenario. If Tua was commenting on a burner and it says something like, man, y'all hating, you know, Tua ain't had no help in Miami, then I would believe it was him. But this is not how even grown men try to hype themselves up. Like, that would be...
2: That's not how you give yourself the pat on the back.
0: We believe in
2: you. You know, he would have said something silly like, hey, you fine.
0: Like, hey, big bro, you good?
2: hey, dog, look at them muscles.
0: Right,
2: you look like you've been lifting, dog.
0: and now we know for anybody that follows Cameron Wolf on Instagram, if anybody comments that, we know that that is Wolf on his burner account howling with himself.
2: That is me.
0: Cam, you just got back from Cleveland, man. Before we send off, what were your vibes, your thoughts? I saw you post the 36 hours in Cleveland. What do we pick up from those 36 hours?
2: Yeah, I think their quarterback is still playing college football right now. I think we did a lot of talking about Shador versus Deshaun. I think both of them going to play. I think Shador is Deshaun's on the shortest leash that you can imagine. You know, probably like a rope, like a string, like one of those little strings.
0: So
2: I don't think it'll be long, but I think he's obviously the vet that makes sense there. For the team, I don't agree, but that's their choice. And, I think they have some young talent. I like Jared Verse this year. I think he's going to have a big year. I like their two rookies, Denzel Boston and KC Concepcion. If they can get somebody to throw in the ball well, they got some talent on that team, but I think they're going to be fourth place in that division.
0: They will be fourth place in the division. What about if you had to predict out, and this is not to disparage either team, but just based on division and schedule, who has more wins this year? Cause they're both competing for a top pick, the Dolphins and the Browns. Yep. Which of those two teams you think ends up more successful this year?
2: Yeah, the Browns are much more talented than the Dolphins. I say this with all due respect to Miami Dolphins fans. This is the least talented football team in football. It just is what it is. Not to say they can't overachieve their talent, but Miami's talent is a huge question mark. They claim seven guys off waivers. That's the most I've ever seen. That just means that we had seven dudes that we thought yesterday we had to keep, that we no longer have to keep, and we'd rather have dudes we never seen before on our practice field. So I think they got a lot of work to do. It's going to be a journey, but you know they're building toward it. So yeah, if I had to handicap it, my projection would be the Dolphins have the number one overall pick next year.
0: Yeah, I think that was the biggest, like, you can look at the dead cap hit and you can see how much, you know, dead money is being paid to players that aren't playing for the Dolphins versus how much they're spending. And you can say, okay, they're probably the least talented. That, though, the maneuver they made with the waivers. And again, teams can't lie. You can say what you want to say in front of a microphone, Halfley and John Eric Sullivan. You cannot lie with the actual transactions you make in the league and the players that you put out there on Sunday to play, and they weren't lying when they flipped their roster in that match. Like, what's the most you've seen? What's the most you can remember of waiver claims?
2: Four. I can remember four. I think that's the most. I think no other team had more than two this past cycle, and I remember seeing four from, like, the Raiders some years ago and being like, man, it would be awful. And now it's seven. Dudes, they cut a dude yesterday when they claimed these set of dudes, they cut a dude who was literally a projected starter for them at cornerback. And so you're cutting dudes the day after who were going to start for you just shows kind of the state of the roster. So again, they have not been secretive about this. I think when we talk to them, they've been pretty transparent that we're going to take a little while.
0: Yeah.
2: But I want Dolphins fans to have some perspective. If you're thinking this is hey, we can sneak up on somebody and be a wild card team, I think you need to recalibrate. I don't think that's a 2026 a 2026 reasonable goal.
0: Yeah. Yeah. I feel bad. You know what? The worst part about all of this is we know there's going to be some Dejan Love copycats around the world and around the nation. No better team to fake that you play for than the Miami Dolphins, because who the hell knows?
2: Hey,
0: give me a helmet.
2: Be a safety, you know, be an obscure position for the Dolphins. Nobody would know.
0: Nobody checking you. And Miami full of scammers, so you know somebody's plotting. Yep. Nobody checking you.
2: Absolutely.
0: On that.
2: Absolutely. Man. Like, what can I do better than him?
0: Yeah. Wolf, man, appreciate the time, dog. Where you headed to next?
2: So I'm actually, funny enough, I'll have a college football game assignment this weekend. So this is the last weekend before we start regular season. So I'll be here at the Orange Blossom Classic, down here in Miami with, South Carolina State versus Florida A&M. So I'll be doing sidelines for that game on Sunday, rubbing off some college football, dust and having some fun there. And then we get into regular season mode. So,
0: yeah.
2: I'm excited for it, man.
0: I'll see you there on Sunday. South Carolina State dropped 87 in their season opener. So
2: yes, boy.
0: We in for a show. Not just the bands. We in for a show at the Orange Blossom Classic. I'm looking forward to it, dog.
2: Oh, man, I can't wait. I hope they score that much this week. That'd be
0: right.
2: Fun.
0: Let's get it going. Right. All right, then, Wolf, man. We'll catch you next week.
2: All right. Appreciate you, bro.
0: That is our guy, Cameron Wolf, joining us here on Theoretically Speaking from NFL Network. You can follow him on the socials at Cameron Wolf. And you can see him on the TV screens for ESPN for the Orange Blossom Classic. I'll be there as well. FAMU versus South Carolina State. And yes, I did not misspeak. South Carolina State, the reigning HBCU champions, national champions from last year. The South Carolina State Bulldogs opened up week zero with a 87-0 win against Savannah State. And they're going to be trotting into the Orange Blossom Classics at Hard Rock Stadium on Sunday, looking to build on that performance. And I'll be there to watch it. If they score like that under this South Florida sun, the scoreboard might overheat. You know what I'm saying? Like the bulbs, people joke about that kind of stuff, but you mix the electrical pop of having to light up all of those bulbs with also the South Florida sun, and I do believe that we are going to have some errors on that Hard Rock Stadium scoreboard because of it. 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If and only if you got EDS air conditioning and plumbing. 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

0: It's Theo Dorsey. We are in the house. It is September. It is, theoretically speaking, it is the happy hour as we roll into the 3 o'clock hour here. We are 3 days out from the kickoff of the Canes season on the road here. We are 8 days out from the kickoff of the NFL season. And I'm about one list away from never clicking a rankings again based off of what we saw ESPN put out today. But I'm done disparaging that incredible, in the wrong way, top 100 that was put out there. Instead, I open the note on good vibes here because Tina Costanza is in the house. It is the happy hour, and all is well. All is well. What up, Tina?
1: Hello there. Happy Tuesday.
0: Happy Top 5 Tuesday to you. Do we have Tina's?
1: Yes, we do.
0: Top 5 today.
1: Yes,
0: great.
1: We do.
0: Perfecto. Perfecto. We also generally, when Tina pulls up, it's like, yo, man, hey, hit up the bartender. It's time for the cocktail of the day. I told you when we were earlier in the office, I saw this smoky brown candle with like a little almost like lighter foamy top.
1: It was a candle that had like three layers. I think it was white, light blue, and brown.
0: And brown at the bottom.
1: Yes.
0: And from afar, it looked, all I could see was like dark brown at the bottom and little, you know, little lightish color at the top. Yeah. And it was a glass, and I was like, is Walter Cronkite Jr. in here? Somebody sipping a whiskey on ice here in the newsroom. That's what it looked like. But maybe that's just because when I saw you, I thought cocktail of the day, and then that was in my periphery. You know what I'm saying?
1: Maybe. I realized today, I was eating kiwis, and I eat a kiwi a day. It's very good for your digestive system.
0: Wow.
1: And I didn't need to also share. I was like, oh, did you know, too, that it's really good that you have a kiwi? Like, if you are drinking and then you have a kiwi at night, it's supposed to help in the morning, like, you not feel so bad. It's not like a hangover patch. But I thought about it. After
0: Nothing's like a hangover patch.
1: But I go, why did I even need to share that about alcohol?
0: Were you talking to an alcoholic?
1: No.
0: Okay.
1: I was talking to one of our teammates, but I was like,
2: your follow-up question.
1: I was like, I didn't really need to share that about kiwis. They just said that my kiwi looked good, and I could have just shared that I eat one a day, but I had to, for some reason, include, like, you know, if you drink, too.
0: That was your fun fact?
1: Yes.
0: You know, people, the more information, the better.
1: Yeah, why not?
0: How did they respond to that? Were they like, okay?
1: They just kind of smile and like, oh, nice.
0: Oh, man. So maybe they think you're the...
1: Yeah, I was like, why did I answering that up?
0: Ah, speaking of, cocktail of the day.
1: The U.S. Open's going on right now.
0: Yes.
1: Colin, are you glued to your TV?
2: Right above me, we got Taylor Fritz going on.
1: Well, we've got the Grand Slam Smash. Maybe one day, Colin will have a tennis-themed cocktail because he's a big tennis guy.
0: Yeah.
1: Someone will have to make it for him, though. He's not going to have all these ingredients to make it.
0: Bag ain't that deep, right?
1: He's not going to take the time to do it.
0: Natty Lights.
1: All. Yes.
0: Is it Natty Lights? If you had to go to the store, it would be a Natty Light.
1: Do they sell beer at the U.S. Open?
2: Yeah.
1: Okay.
2: I would never get a beer at the U.S. Open.
1: Oh, right, you would get a cocktail?
2: Yeah, you even... I'm not spending money on
0: that.
2: No, we're not getting a cocktail at the U.S. Open. Bring a water from home. Yeah.
0: There's no way. The U.S. Open price has got to be exorbitant.
2: We're all good.
0: Yeah. But I would love a cocktail at the U.S. Open. If there was like a drink voucher or something, I would probably get it. Maybe I'll get this, the Grand Slam Smash.
2: Natty Light?
0: If you get a drink voucher at the U.S. Open, you're going to waste it on a Natty Light?
2: Probably.
0: It's a drink voucher. Get the expensive stuff, man.
2: Open bar? Open
0: treat
2: bar.
0: Treat yourself.
2: What do you got? Open bar, we got everything. Miller Light.
0: That is, if I was the bartender there, I would tell you to go back to the back of the line.
2: Most bartenders give me knucks for that. Knuckles.
1: It's easy for them. They just turn around, pop the top, and get going.
0: It's a free
2: nothing
0: drink
2: wrong
0: voucher.
2: With that.
0: There's no reason to ask for the cheapest beer when there's a free drink voucher.
2: It's about principle.
0: It hurts nobody.
2: It's about principle.
1: Whatever.
0: This is the second straight day you're talking principles.
2: I'm not going to support the expensive beer brands.
0: Oh.
1: All right. Well,
2: I'm onto something there.
0: Tina, I so badly want an expensive beer brand to want to partner with Russo and Rizzo. And him have to sit here and go
2: I'll
0: back
2: talk about it. They send me a couple racks.
0: He's like, all right, damn it. Modelo is...
2: Coors Light sponsored ESPN West Palm... ESPN... Geez. ESPN Wisconsin College Game Day. Coors Light sponsored. That was a lot of fun.
0: There you go. The Coors Light, though, is affordable.
2: Drop off a rack. Colin, sure.
0: Stella Artois, is it

0: So he'll never be getting this. Colin, even with the free voucher, will not be getting the Grand Slam smash.
1: It's probably in this stupid cup. It's just, you know, they got the martini cup.
2: Oh, Stella cups are nice. It's a good
1: No,
2: I'm
1: talking about the
2: this cup.
1: The Grand Slam smash. They got these martini glasses. Dude, we're
0: wasting
2: at the
0: time.
2: U.S. Open, they'd give it to you in a little plastic cup, though. Commemorative U.S. Open cup. Probably with a little napkin, too, that says U.S. Open on it.
1: I'm not against cocktails.
2: Yeah.
1: I'm against Tina's cocktails.
2: Oh, wow.
0: Yes. Mine are a little bit more complicated. Whatever.
1: Yeah. If you got to read out ingredients to the bartender, we're wasting
2: time.
1: Well,
2: you don't do that. The bartender's the expert. You know, they're the ones with the ingredients.
1: What is it called? The Grand Slam Fashion or something?
0: The Grand Slam Smash.
1: You give that a rip. See this weekend. See what happens. Right?
0: I will be in New York. We've got in the Grand Slam Smash...
1: You should go, by the way.
2: Grand Slam Smash is not a good name.
1: Hold on. You should go see the tennis this weekend.
0: I thought about it.
2: You can't just go to the U.S. Open.
0: You got connections?
2: Yeah.
1: Go get a ticket.
0: That's a yes.
1: Go get a ticket.
2: Give her your connections.
1: No.
0: Can you
2: what?
0: Get,
2: do you mean
0: can
2: no?
0: You get me to the U.S. Open.
2: Get her into the U.S. Open. She's going to be in New York.
1: Colin doesn't have any connections.
2: Oh, Colin has connections.
1: Colin can get somebody who has connections.
2: Yeah, get that person.
1: Yeah, we're two connections away.
2: It's not three or four.
1: Is that where we draw the line, three or four connections?
2: Yeah, three or four is too much. You can't call a guy to call a guy to call a guy. But I can call a guy to call a guy. Yeah.
1: Who can you call a guy to call a guy to get me a ticket to what? What's your connection? Give me that. Give me an example.
2: If you want a U.S. Open ticket, I got a guy.
1: You got a guy? Wonderful.
2: It's a guy
1: away. There's somebody in New York this weekend.
2: It's a guy. We both have one connection away. But you know what? The issue is my guy has a guy. So it's three connections.
1: My guy has a guy, too. We're in the same boat, dude. My guy has a guy.
2: That's not what you said at first.
1: My guy has to go to another guy to get the connection.
2: Same for me. So I guess we're too far.
0: Do
1: you agree? Do you agree? Too far away.
2: That's too many connections.
1: Too many guys. And what are you going to tell him? It's not for me. So you got a connection, too. Hey, by the way.
2: My guy.
1: Can you call your guy to get a ticket? Because I got somebody that needs a ticket.
2: Yeah.
1: Dude, the guy's like, dude, stop. Go buy one. Ticketmaster.
2: All right, he just sends you the Ticketmaster link.
1: Send you the link. Just go buy this.
2: All right, sorry. We couldn't get you in.
0: You both can't get me in. No worries.
1: I mean, go buy a ticket.
0: That's not on my itinerary.
1: Or the Mets in town.
2: What about Uncle Steve?
0: You gave me, by the way, last week. Colin's like, you gotta see Yankees Red Sox.
1: Well, I thought you were going last week, and I screwed that up.
0: Yeah,
1: Yankees Red Sox playing this past weekend. Well, I was under the impression Tina was going to the New York last weekend. Let's see who's in town. I'm taking a look. Yankees are on a West Coast road trip. You're getting burned there. The Mets are at home against the Giants. That is a godforsaken series. You should not go.
0: I got a personal connection, though, there.
1: Oh, you got a connection? Do you know somebody who knows somebody?
0: Mets. I personally know someone.
2: I know somebody.
0: No, mine's the Giants.
2: Oh. Wow.
1: You know this person as well.
2: Oh, with the Giants?
0: You are like one person in between. Like,
2: oh, you're right.
0: Yes.
2: Yeah. Okay. Yeah. Yes. Oh,
1: are you going to take advantage of that?
0: Probably not. I got other things. I want to go eat and walk around and explore.
2: You can still
1: eat and walk around and go to the Met game. You can eat and walk around at the Met game.
2: You can eat and walk around and go to the Mets game. You don't want to go to the Mets game.
0: I don't want to do that.
2: Yeah.
0: I don't want to go to a baseball game. I want to go to other.
1: Are you flying into LaGuardia or JFK?
0: LaGuardia, Friday.
1: City Field is right next door.
0: Well, I got to go to my hotel.
1: Bring your suitcase to the ballpark.
2: This is the issue with Major League Baseball. I hope you're listening, man. You need the market better, man. You need to capture the audience of Tina Costanza.
1: Tina's doing a bad job here, Theo.
2: No,
1: you agree. She's got to go to a Met game.
2: I would say she should, but I can understand her not wanting to go.
0: Why? Should I really go? Like, should
1: you could go? How many nights are you there?
0: I'm there two nights.
1: In the New York City?
0: Yes.
2: That is it.
1: Saturday night and Friday night?
0: Sunday, Friday night, Saturday night.
2: You have plans. Dinner reservation.
1: Let me see if the Mets, I assume, is a day game. It's a 4:10. What are you doing at 4 o'clock on Saturday?
0: On Saturday? I don't know. I have other things I wanted to do.
1: Do you have a reservation?
0: I have no reasons made.
2: But you're in New York.
1: What are we talking about?
2: No. But you can't, like, it's not convenient enough for a two-day trip to New York if she don't want to go watch the baseball game. You know? I'm with you on that.
1: What's on the itinerary? Give me an example.
0: I've got some food spots. I actually called one of our teammates who lives in New York. He helped me plan. He's like,
1: the guy who just moved to New York?
0: No.
1: Oh, okay.
0: No, not the one who moved there 2 weeks ago.
1: Andrew Crosby
0: in
1: New York for about 48 hours.
2: I got you covered.
0: Not that one.
2: goodness.
0: I got to look it up. I have it on my computer. I'll tell you what my itinerary is.
1: Okay. So it's just a bunch of restaurants.
0: It's some restaurants. It's some exploring. It's some like.
1: You've been to New York City before, correct?
2: No Mets.
0: Yes, I have.
1: What, are you going to walk Central Park? Is that important to you?
0: Oh, yeah.
1: That's important to you.
0: Yeah. My hotel is right next to Central Park, like Columbus Circle. across the street.
2: Do they go M-E-T-S, Mets, Mets, Mets?
1: Yeah.
2: They do that?
1: Yeah.
2: That's pretty good. I like the Jets one, and I just didn't know if the Mets did it too. Right. M-E-T-S, Mets, Mets, Mets.
1: So you're going to walk around Central Park. What else important?
0: That's Saturday morning.
1: What's up?
0: I really want to go get these dumplings.
2: Why?
0: I really want to go get pizza.
1: So let's skip the food.
0: I'm going to Harry Styles Friday night at MSG. So
1: there's an egg. That should have been way before the dumplings.
2: That's the biggest thing is your Harry Styles.
1: You're going to Harry Styles. He's got a residency at MSG.
0: I'm going to MSG. I'm going to walk around like MSG as well.
2: Do we not think Steve Palazzino has a connection to get the U.S. Open tickets?
0: I'm going to go to this popular diner called the Golden Diner, who's known for these like crazy pancakes.
2: Nice.
0: I am going to go to Brooklyn and like the Dumbo at night. There's a Time Out Market.
2: Okay, you
0: got plans.
2: You lit. Like, you lit. Okay. We got a recommendation that came in on the Baptist
0: West
2: Health
0: Village.
2: Hotline.
0: Village? Yes.
2: You want to take to the Baptist Health? Let me take the Sabrina Carpenter music out because we got Chris is in Long Island. Chris is in Long Island and he's joining us on the Baptist Health Hotline. And you got some recommendation for Tina. For her New York weekend trip.
3: Yeah, well, my recommendation is, Tina, tell one of these guys to call their guy to call a guy. Because Saturday, if you wanted to go to the U.S. Open by yourself, one ticket through Ticketmaster, through usopen.org, is $448.
2: Wow. That is good.
3: Keep in mind, the face value of that ticket's probably, and that's a grounds pass. So you can't go into Arthur Ashe. And you can't go into Louis Armstrong. And the face value of that ticket's probably around 100, but good old Ticketmaster is 5-6 times. It's a total ripoff. I talked to Colin about this last week. So tell Colin to call his dad. He's not doing it.
1: Hey, Chris, I didn't say that was my guy.
2: Yeah. Tell him, Chris.
3: You know, and he loves the tennis. Colin can make it work.
2: Thank you, Chris.
1: Thanks, Chris. Great call.
2: Colin, make it work, man. You didn't tell us it was your dad. Make it work. This guy, he's withholding. He's withholding from you right now.
0: That was great.
2: That was a great call.
0: Okay, should I really try to get a Mets game in there? And then maybe even ask Steve Palazzino in the office for you?
2: Steve is right there. Yeah. Steve is right there.
1: That's a good example. Steve.
2: He's the guy.
1: He's the guy. That's your guy?
2: No, it's not my guy.
1: Oh, okay. I have a different guy.
2: What if my guy's guy was Steve? That would be crazy.
1: Steve can get you a ticket.
2: Steve can get you a ticket instantly.
0: Okay.
1: Now, the thing is, Steve's going to make you pay for it.
2: What about the ESPN Steve West Palm marketing to get
1: me,
2: budget?
1: What did Steve try to get me? He tried to get me a ticket to something. The Final Four. I had a way to get into the Final Four, right? I was going to get UConn tickets. It was UConn, Illinois, and Michigan, Arizona. Final Four this past year.
2: Oh, nice.
1: So I had a way through UConn via my brother to get a ticket. I was talking to Steve. I was texting Steve about Steve, the president of Good Karma Brands, who was our big, big boss. You know, Steve knows people. And Steve was like, I could get you a ticket. I'm like, what do you mean by that? You know what I mean? Yeah. Can you get me a ticket or are you going to get me the opportunity to buy a ticket? He's like, I could get you on the, you know, it's in a football stadium. I could get you in the lower concourse for about $1,200.
2: Oh, my goodness.
1: I'm like, come dude, on. Stop texting me.
2: Yeah.
1: That's,
2: come on.
1: $1,200 to sit, you know, next to Reggie Wayne's jersey? Yeah. Come on, dude.
2: Don't, let's not ask Steve. Steve's not our guy anymore.
1: Maybe he's your guy. He was not my guy then.
2: Call your guy, Colin.
1: I don't know.
2: You don't know if you're okay.
1: He just had rotator cuff surgery.
0: Your guy?
1: Yeah. Ooh.
0: The guy who got tickets, who you can get a ticket from?
1: Is she being serious?
2: His guy got rotator cuff surgery.
0: Okay, yes.
1: Why would I know somebody who got rotator cuff surgery? Who's my guy?
0: I don't know.
1: Is
0: it your dad?
1: Yeah.
0: I don't know, your dad just got surgery. I'm sorry.
2: You talked about it on the air a couple times. You know,
1: well, I know Chris of Long Island just alluded to it.
0: I don't listen. Well, yeah, Chris said it. I don't listen.
2: Oh my God! Ask your guy.
0: Ask your guy. Come on. Ask your guy. You really want me to go?
1: Yeah, you're throwing stones from a glass house.
2: Your guy's a little closer to you. You know, your guy's a little bit. You know,
0: this isn't like a friend.
1: He doesn't have like four Arthur Ashe just sitting in his drawer.
2: Right.
1: He's got to call his guy, and whoever his guy is, probably got to call another guy.
2: Oh, so it's four guys now.
1: I don't know.
0: Excuses. Ian just asked.
2: He doesn't want to.
1: Boy, you know, Theo, let me ask you this. Theo, ask me who has the U.S. Open.
2: Who has the U.S. Open?
1: ESPN. Ask me who the president of Good Karma Brands is.
2: Who's the president of Good Karma Brands?
1: Steve Palsiner. Ask me where Steve lives.
2: Where does Steve live?
1: He's right outside.
2: He's right. Steve hears us talking about this. This is the craziest part about it. Steve Palsiner, you hear us talking about you. You're right here in the office. You're walking around. You're parading around in your suit. You could step right into the studio.
1: He's got a big suit on.
2: Yeah, he's got the suit on.
1: Tough guy today. And here's how you do it. You ask him in front of everybody.
2: Yes. Ask him right here on the air.
1: Steve, tough spot. Need 2 tickets to U.S. Open on Saturday. Yes. Can you make it happen? You're the man. And see what he says.
2: Leewood, you're the man.
0: I'm actually hanging. So I'm in New York for an event, and I'm actually going to the same event Steve's going to on Sunday.
1: Perfect. Say 3 tickets. Steve, you can come.
2: Yes. Steve, let us all get tickets to the U.S. I might take a flight to New York. 4.
1: 5.
2: 4 tickets.
0: Yeah.
2: 5, you coming?
1: No, I'm going to Portland.
2: We didn't do the cocktail today.
0: We still didn't get the ingredients.
2: Sorry.
0: 18 minutes
2: The
0: in.
2: Grand Slam
0: Smash.
2: Super Smash.
0: Super Smash.
1: Sorry. I'll tell you, the U.S. Open's a fun time.
2: You've gone?
1: Yeah. I've been.
2: How many
0: By
2: times?
0: Your connection?
1: I was in high school. Mm-hmm. I saw Serena play.
2: That's dope.
1: And here's how it works. Grounds pass, a lot of, Chris Long Island said, Louis Armstrong and Arthur Ashe are seated. You get a ticket, you get a seat. Everything else is open seating. So you kind of go through throughout the day, which is why it's nice going early in the tournament because you could kind of bounce around.
2: Wait, who was Chris in Long Island?
1: He's a caller. Okay. He's a fan of the show.
2: I just connected dots and I'm like,
1: no, that's a good point. I didn't even think about that.
2: It wasn't because I would have recognized his voice.
1: That's a good point. No, it's not him.
2: I was like, was he doing some kind of like meta, like two? Okay, no.
1: That's a good point.
2: Yeah.
1: I didn't think about that.
2: Because he also had all this information on how it worked and all of this like that.
1: You know, he's big on the money. He's big on the money. Yeah. He knows what's going on. Yeah.
0: Grand Slam Smash.
2: Yes.
0: I'm going to need one of them.
2: That would have been hilarious, by the way.
1: That's a good point. I didn't think about that.
0: I'm going to need one of these after this long-winded cocktail of the day, New York trip.
1: I mean, he's not on the air. If you want to figure out a way to get into U.S. Open, I could call him on the line right now.
2: Yeah. Just see what he's got. See if he's got something lined up.
0: Okay. We have bourbon.
1: What's in this again?
0: I'm trying to tell you. There's bourbon. There's fresh lemon juice, simple syrup, blackberries, mint leaves, a splash of club soda, and a blackberry and mint sprig to garnish.
2: That sounds really good, though.
0: As I'm going through it, though, I'm like, Colin, just hate. This is so long. Yeah, Colin will never have it. It does sound good, though.
1: Respectfully, I'm all good.
0: Yeah.
2: He's not going to like it.
0: It's okay.
2: Too long.
1: You got to figure out. Harry Styles is a good idea. Fine.
0: Yes.
1: You have a decent seat? Are you sitting? Where are you sitting?
0: I'm in a suite.
2: Oh!
1: You know what's funny? Here's what's funny. You and I were talking about our guy. She's got a guy.
2: She's really got a guy.
1: You got a guy.
0: No, I don't.
2: There's no
1: a suite at MSG for a Friday night with Harry Styles. You got
0: out,
1: a guy.
0: Sold out Harry Styles.
1: You got a guy.
2: You have a guy.
1: He's got a bigger guy than us.
2: There's no guy, Harry Styles himself. What are we talking about?
1: ESPN New York probably has tickets.
0: That's where I got it.
2: Okay.
1: No, I'm saying ESPN New York probably has tickets to U.S. Open.
2: Oh, to U.S. Open, yeah. Oh, yeah.
0: I'm already doing MSG. Harry Styles.
2: She doesn't want to.
1: They might not have a lot of matches on Saturday because ESPN has college football day. Keep that in mind.
2: Oh, yeah.
1: I actually don't know. That's a good question.
2: But they'll have.
1: No, I don't know. I don't know. I think you're wrong in that. I don't know.
2: Well, Culligan knows. 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Hey, Culligan Man. All right, we got to go to a break. On the other side, we have the midday midterm. Speaking of the U.S. Open, there was one particular outfit by one particular Palm Beach County native and resident that stood out amongst the others that will be part of the midday midterms as well. Styling and freestyling. It's Theoretically Speaking. 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
1: 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ESPN 106.3, the promo code there. All right, man. Colin Russo here. Tina Costanza here. We are here as football season is getting going. It is September the 1st. And I got ourselves a, first of all, we got some tickets to give away, which we're going to get to before we go to break. We're going to throw it to the Baptist Health Hotline. We're going to do first caller. It's for Saturday. It's Marlins game. It's going to be a 4:10 first pitch. So stick around because as we're trying to convince Tina to watch the Cubs. Isn't it going to be the Cubs in this week? No? Okay.
2: No.
1: The Giants? The Giants.
3: In New York,
1: okay.
3: Yeah.
1: So we're trying to convince Tina to go to a different baseball game. This weekend, there's a Cubs-Marlins game that has four tickets. We're going to give those away in about 5 minutes. So stick around. It's going to be on the Baptist Health Hotline, 888-760-3776. I'll give you the details in a second. But first, the Midday Midterms. And the Midday Midterms today are brought to you by SLBT.
3: They are always an A+.
1: Wow.
3: For my test.
1: Wow.
3: My car leaves all good to go.
1: What's your car's name?
3: Sally the Sonata. We are safe.
2: Is that a Sonata? Sonata ain't got no driver.
1: I just wanted to derail your
3: I know. I have to think about it now. Like every time I'm going to mention Sally, yeah. I'm like, if I say Sonata,
1: yeah,
3: that cues Colin to say anything from that commercial.
1: It's like an action figure. It's like once you say Sonata, it's push a button.
3: Yes.
2: Hey, Rich, how are you? You're not getting your car in there.
3: Another one.
2: Hey, Johnny, how are you? Hold on, let me block it. You're not getting your car in there. Well, look who's got Spot Park.
3: My Sally, this now doesn't have Spot
2: You know what I'm talking about? It's such a great commercial.
1: It's a good commercial. How many times have you watched it is the issue?
2: A couple times.
3: Okay, that day alone, how many times did you watch it?
2: I watched it a couple times. The best guy in the whole commercial is not John Krasinski or Chris Evans or even David Ortiz. It's the UPS driver who chimes in. He goes, hey, that Sonata ain't got no driver.
1: This is now a Sonata.
2: That's how I would have did the commercial had I directed it. I would have had the UPS guy, hey, that Sonata ain't got no driver.
1: Yeah, I thought they did do that.
2: They did. That's why I was watching. Oh. Like,

0: That's how you would have done it.
1: How about SLBT? Do they have a driver?
2: Me.
1: Okay.
2: In my Sonata. I'm all safe on the road because of San Lucie Battery and Tire. 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
1: Wow. Wow. SLBT, man. They get it done.
2: Yes.
1: A+. A+ all around for SLBT. It is the midday midterms. It is theoretically speaking. And first up, grade at the U.S. Open, Naomi Osaka's The Answer outfit. She is known for her her fashion. Tina, you saw this.
2: Yes, her outfits have been in my top five before.
1: Yes, she's known for the fashion. She comes out in decked out uniforms and all kind of threads that usually have meaning to them and backgrounds to them. And today, or I guess it was yesterday, she popped out in Allen Iverson themed The Answer. You know, is what she called it, but she had this headband on that reminds me of the one that he would sport when he was in the Sixers. Had the cornrows braided to the back. Had a couple of arm sleeves on. It was Allen Iverson themed. I'm giving it an A+. I love the callback. I love the reason why she did it, because she talked about how he influenced fashion, not just in the NBA but in sports. But I'm giving it an A+ here. The Naomi Osaka AI themed outfit.
2: I'm giving an A+. I'm watching her right now, like, walk in, take off the jacket, hard. Like, fix her hair, take hard. Off the skirt. I love it.
1: Hard. Colin,
0: agree. I think it's very creative direction to take a kit.
1: We give grades. We give grades.
0: Oh, it's still an A-flat.
1: Nice. Yeah, we can't all give A+. We can't be glazing. No. Okay, in-person fantasy football drafts.
0: A+.
1: There we go. He's about to go to one this weekend.
0: In Walpole, Maine.
1: Whew.
0: Not easy to get to.
1: Yeah. A- for that at least, Bart?
0: Yeah.
2: Did you find a home in Boston?
0: I did.
2: Good job.
0: Fifth down the list.
2: Wow.
0: I haven't spoken to since college. Mm.
2: I offered him a connection. He didn't want to use it.
0: The connection stunk.
1: Oh, what their house wasn't.
0: You know, was they in the digs. Suburbs of Boston. What am I going to do? How am I going to do that?
1: What about you? In-person fantasy football drafts, Tina. You've done a couple of them this year.
2: I have. They've both been in person.
0: They've been down the street.
1: That one, that first one didn't really count like so much because we also did it virtually. It's the in-person fantasy football draft is not just getting together to do it, but it's also when you actually like, you know.
0: Stickers on a board.
1: Stickers on a board or write stuff down.
2: We did one last week with Greco Mazda and we did stickers on the board and that was fun. So I'm going to give that an A.
1: I like it. I think A+. I think if you can do it, you should do it, and it is the best way to do fantasy football drafts. And I'm jealous of everybody that gets to do them this year because I don't really get to. So, kind of a little sad. Midday midterms, grade Dejan Love. The man who is currently facing charges, serious charges, but also is the center of the NFL universe because he's the guy that scammed women allegedly out of $1.3 million, posing to be a San Francisco 49ers player, and has about 20,000 videos on the internet out of him right now of him trying to convince women to either give him money or convince them that he plays professional football. Grade the character that is Dejan Love.
2: Well, I'm going to give him an F. There's another guy doing it too for the Cowboys.
0: Sense. I'm going to C- over here.
2: Like he's a little smart because he's.
0: I think there's a criteria we got to establish when we're judging. There's F's. Hey, he's not an F. There are some godforsaken people out there. He's not in that category.
1: It is not a victimless crime, though. He scammed. He got money out of the.
0: Hey, listen, you get a C-. You happy?
1: No, I'm not happy.
0: There you go.
1: Can I be honest, y'all? I'm going to give him a B.
0: What?
1: Let me give my rationale. He's wildly entertaining.
0: Trying to be entertaining.
1: It is. I know. I'm not. Sometimes you're ironically entertaining, and he is ironically.
0: He's going to pass the class?
1: Entertaining. He's not going to pass the class.
0: It's got to be.
1: It's a midterm. He's got to pass the final. The final is going to have, like, you know, people with real, like, you know, gavels, and I'm sure he's going to fail that one. A lot of evidence out there on Dejan Love. I need his brain studied. Like, of all the football brains that people are studying, you know, obviously you had to do it posthumously, and, you know, I want him to live a nice, long life. I'm not asking for that. Just saying. When he does, I need that. When he does, we all do.
0: To cover your tracks.
1: We all
0: do. I mean, geez.
1: Hey, when he does, we all do. I just need his brain studied. I need to know what it is internally that convinced this dude that he can convince that many people that his unathletic ass was a professional football player. And then to scam people out of money with these ridiculous investments at that. And have y'all watched these videos that he's been put?
0: I saw the beach one.
1: The videos of him playing football are hilarious. The videos of him speaking to the woman and trying to convince them of things is, it feels like an SNL skit every time.
2: No.
1: It almost makes me wonder how either desperate or delusional are you to even fall for these things. The things
0: that the Nigerian prince calling my grandmother that, you know, he's in a tough spot and needs $5,000.
1: He's like, every video, he's not looking at the camera. Maybe I'm watching too many of these things and I'm starting to become brainwashed. And now I'm like a Dejan Love fan. I'm not a fan of his. It's wildly entertaining. And I am so curious as to how you become that much of a pathological liar and get away with it for so long. It's just crazy. But the Dejan Love story is, it's a story that keeps on giving.
0: C minus.
1: B. F.
2: I said, yeah, I know. Okay.
0: I'm closer to B than I am F.
2: I feel like so many questions. Yeah, like, how did he convince them? Like, where did you find them? Like,
1: dating
2: how long were you communicating?
0: It's like figure skating. You give him an F, you gotta give everybody an F.
1: Yeah. Well, I mean, not everybody.
0: Why? A lot of people.
1: It's entertaining. And he also did pretty good. I know people that lie about being, you know, professionals or former players and stuff like that. No, I'm saying I know people that do it and they don't even get anything out of it. They're just doing it. At least he was doing it with a purpose.
2: Got millions.
1: Yeah, he got 1.3. He's the most successful fraud of that, you know, typecast of all time. Most of the times people just do it to get into bars and stuff. You talked about how our teammate Casey lied to people and say he's a, you know, baseball player to get into random bars here and there.
2: Good thing he doesn't listen because he doesn't live here anymore.
1: Yeah, he'll be fine. But again, it's like this dude was doing it with a purpose. So, you know, B. That was the midday midterms. A-plus to the Miami Marlins and A-plus to that air-conditioned stadium that they just so happen to have that we call Lone Depot Park. We have 4 tickets to the 4:10 first pitch Saturday game, the Marlins versus the Cubs. And I bet you're wondering, well, that sounds great. I would love to do that. I got 3 buddies I'd love to take to the Marlins game. How can I get involved? Easy. 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You got a lot of time to prepare. Win the tickets today. Figure out what 3 buddies you're bringing with you over the next 6 days. Or 5 days? I don't know. 5 days. You got time. Marlins Cubs, 4:10 first pitch. I'm not trying to sit here and convince y'all like I had to convince Tina out there in New York. It's a lot easier for y'all to drive.
2: Yes.
1: 888-760-3776. Hit us up on the Baptist Health Hotline. 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Third caller. We'll announce who the winner was on the other side. That is Kyle Russo. That is Tina Costanza. It's your boy Theo Dorsey. We're Theoretically Speaking on ESPN 106.3.
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6: 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Guys, the more I look at this thing, and we were supposed to be doing the, we never got to it because we were, you know, we started getting into our U.S. Open talks and all of that kind of stuff. We were supposed to get to the predicting out the AFC West. I'll have to, so, yeah, this is 2 hours. Sometimes, you know, you just 2 hours, friends, kicking it, talking, yeah. And you just, your stuff just gets away from you.
7: We all have connections here.
6: We all got connections. We got to
7: learn that.
8: And clearly, somebody's got better connections than Ryan. You and I.
6: The suite at the Garden? Do you know Taylor Swift?
7: No.
6: Okay. Just check.
7: No.
6: Just check. So tomorrow the NFL will be a week out officially. So we'll break it up. I'll get into the lab and figure out what days to do to be able to get the, to get it all parsed out so we can get these predictions on the board. You want to get your NFL predictions on the board before the season kicks off so then you can beat your chest like week 8 or week 9 saying I was right. Or by week 8 or week 9, everybody forgets what you predicted wrong and you don't bring it back up. So that's why we got to make sure we get our predictions on the record. And we'll start those tomorrow since it'll be officially 1 week out. But what I will tell you is if you have a great inkling on what you feel like the football season is going to be like, I got a place for you to go. And this is new. This is new to Florida. 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
0: Yeah, Tina's Top 5, man. That's what the people come for on a Tuesday. This is why the people come. Tina's Top 5. She delivers it like none other. I'm excited.
3: You never know what's going to be on my top five.
0: Well,
3: is it life? Is it pop culture? Is it sports? You don't know.
0: You know now.
4: Number five.
3: The University of Tennessee, their football team will honor Dolly Parton with a special helmet sticker this season. It's an orange butterfly with Dolly's signature in the middle. It's really cute.
0: That is nice. That's adorable. Dolly Parton is like one of the most worldwide beloved celebrities and singers, and you know, Tennessee. That's like the home of country music, right? That's, you know, right?
3: Yeah, something like that.
0: Yeah, that makes sense. Is she from? Maybe she's from there too. I don't know.
4: Number four,
3: a non-top five.
0: Rest in peace, Dolly Parton.
3: Dan Mullen and UNLV run out with Elvis ahead of their season opener. Those kids have never listened to Elvis before.
0: Yeah. Not only that,
3: they lost.
0: And they were playing Memphis. And we know
3: that's who.
0: Yeah. Elvis, who hails from Memphis.
3: Like, was this like a, did they plan this? Like, oh, we're going to throw him off. Elvis is going to walk out with us.
0: I think they thought it was cool or cute, maybe. Oh, I mean, Dan Mullen is, and they lost the game, rightfully so.
3: Yes.
0: UNLV loses the game. Dan Mullen is, I wonder how long that leash is out there in Vegas. Because he seems like a man who is short on competence right now with that program, and you know that you're getting a little desperate when after the game the first thing you do at the podium is criticize the home crowd and tell them about how they should be cheering and being quiet during certain parts of the football game. It's like, hey, that's not why you lost. You know, you are the head coach. You take accountability. If you want to say something like that, maybe wait till the practice week. Don't do it right after you get bounced.
3: No.
0: So yeah, Tina's top five. That was a not top five.
3: Number
4: three.
3: Tua forgot to switch accounts before commenting on his own Instagram post saying, "We are so proud of you. You got this with
0: great.
3: A red heart."
0: See, but so what do you think?
3: You were talking to Cam Wolf, and he said he would be shocked if he had a burner, right? Like he doesn't see him having a burner?
0: I was making the point. I made the point to him that I don't think it was Tua.
3: It surprises me, some people who have burners.
0: I wouldn't be surprised if Tua had his burner. I don't think that was Tua. I think what happened was whoever manages his social media account,
3: they forgot.
0: They were the one that posted the original post, and then they accidentally commented that underwards when they probably were trying to post that on their personal account.
3: I have accidentally before posted on the ESPN West Palm account, meaning to post on mine.
0: See, and I've had similar things almost happen when I was on the ESPN West Palm Instagram account, but I didn't finish. I always check. I always double check because I only have access to my account and that account, and it's like, that is what I think happened. I think somebody runs his Instagram, they posted the original post that says, you know, for the A, woohoo. And then they wanted to go comment to support because they know hate was coming. So they wanted to go to their personal page and comment support. Hey, we love you. You got this. And it came from his account. So
3: I could see that.
0: It wasn't Tua because that's not what Tua would say under his page. Tua would say something a little bit more bravado, a little bit more like combating fans saying something. He would say like,
3: but this is embarrassing.
5: Is that confirmed though?
0: That's what
5: he would act like that? Like, I don't know.
0: I'm not saying it's confirmed. I'm just using my context and, you know,
5: Usually, when you don't have, when you have a burner, you're not doing it to motivate yourself. You know what I mean?
0: Like, you're usually doing it to combat other people. And he wouldn't have just immediately commented, "We love you," from a random account. Like, that's not even helpful. Like, that's only gonna, you know what, who would do that? Your mother, your auntie, your sister, somebody who's in your family who thinks that that would help. He's been playing football for his whole life. He knows that
5: it's
0: a decent
5: read
0: like that
5: on it.
0: I'm not sure.
5: Maybe you're right. Yeah, it's a decent read.
0: Yeah, it just don't feel right. It don't feel like something he would do. Think about all of KD's burner remarks. It's never been like, "We love you, you're so great." It's always been like, "Nah."
5: Yeah, that makes
0: Russell
5: sense.
0: Westbrook was holding KD back.
5: He does it for sport, but yes.
4: Number two.
3: Gen Z is bringing back lower back tattoos. And they're rebranding them from tramp stamps to cake toppers.
0: It's a little freaky. A little freaky for my taste, but I get it, and I like it.
3: I like it.
0: Pretty good.
3: That's number two.
0: Because people refer to their butts as cakes.
3: Yeah.
0: So it's like a cake toppers right on top of your cakes.
3: It's a little delicate.
0: You a fan of the cake topper, Colin?
5: You a fan of the cakes? No.
0: Would you date a woman with a cake topper?
5: No.
0: Would you date a woman with a tramp stamp?
5: No.
0: Okay.
5: I don't know.
0: Is that a disqualifier? It's the same thing. What do you mean you don't know?
5: How do you know, like...
0: You'll find out, I would hope.
5: Yeah, you're already dating by the time you'd hope.
0: like, wait, what? What is this? You would know pretty soon, a week into it, maybe? Yeah. I don't...
5: Listen, everybody, it's not a race.
4: Number one.
5: Find out where she's from first.
3: Yeah? Number one goes to ESPN West Palm, nice. Mike Rizzo, High School Game Day. Us being number one on SportsCenter for our call with Pahokee versus Ropom on Friday.
0: That was a great call.
3: Yes.
0: Top on SportsCenter, top on Tina's Top 5. No shock there. Shout out Mike Rizzo, man. I'm glad that he got that call. I'm glad Jimmy Bell was there for it, too. I'm glad that SportsCenter recognized game. Pahokee to the top. That's good stuff. And you're right, it's not a race. It's not a race, Colin.
5: It's not a race.
0: You're preparing for a marathon, so you're a guy, you practice patience.
3: Cake toppers.
0: Cake toppers, man. I like it's a great nickname.
3: I know.
0: Whoever came up with that, golden. Mm-hmm. Golden. Tramp stamp's a little it's a little rigid.
3: Again, like delicate, like cake topper. Yeah. Like
0: cake topper's
3: cutesy.
0: Cool. It's cute.
3: Yeah.
0: You know, it's fun. Cake toppers. Shout out all the people out there getting cake toppers. Don't tell Colin yet. Go in love, go in peace, go in joy.
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16: 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Happy September, folks. It is Colin Russo, Mike Rizzo. 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Streaming live on YouTube at ESPN South Florida, ESPN West Palm, and Twitter and Facebook. Should be a great day today as we are nearing out from a week, a little over a week, I should say, from the NFL returning officially. We got college football drama with LSU, who now all of a sudden is Lane Kiffin's trying to do a little bit of a turf war against the SEC, not only college football and the NFL, with trying to get former pros getting back. So there's a bunch of stuff going on there. Baseball's been good. The Cubs dominated the Brewers yesterday. We'll talk about a little bit of the races going on. The Angels are selling their team. Stan Kroenke is buying the controlling interest in the Angels, which is surprising because he's the owner of the Rams. So I guess that tells you a couple things because Kroenke's got a lot of money. He's a big dealer.
20: Denver guy too owns the Nuggets.
16: Yeah,
20: the Avalanche.
16: Very rich, and it tells you that nothing's going to happen with Mark Walter and the Dodgers because he would probably be first in line to buy the Dodgers had they become available.
20: He also owns your former football club and Elias Bustamante's football club in Arsenal.
16: He owns Arsenal as well. Okay, yes. Interesting.
20: Yeah, so
16: he's,
20: Arsenal,
16: he's buying the Angels.
20: Arsenal, two Denver teams, the Avalanche and the Nuggets.
16: Rams,
20: and now Rams
16: and Angels.
20: And now this.
16: Wow. So it's sold to a valuation of $3.9 billion. So that's going to be...
20: interesting.
16: That will be... That's a big-time owner, too. Yeah. So, I mean, salary cap, I'll tell you, they're going to... That's a good move if you're an Anaheim Angels fan.
20: Yeah, I think one thing's for certain. They know how to run a sports team.
16: Yeah.
20: And I know that's like... very bare bones, but I think that's what the Angels need. They're a mess. The Angels have been a mess. They were a mess with Mike Trout and Shohei Ohtani in their primes.
16: Right.
20: I don't even know how that's possible. Well, they traded for Rendon, not to get too far into the weeds. A lot of things didn't work that they did, but I agree. Angel fans should be really happy about that.
16: Yeah, that's a good buy. And that tells you that the Dodgers are not going anywhere. Arsenal, he would be first in line.
20: The Nuggets won a championship in 2023.
16: The Avalanche won in 2022.
20: The Avalanche won in 2022. The Rams won in 2021. 2022. And then Arsenal just won the Premier League last year. So every single team that he owned has won a championship in the recent in 5 years. It's insanity.
16: Good owner. Very good owner. Wow. That's a good get for them. If there is a get, you go buy a team. That's where you got to be in favor of. But you got college football really kicking things off this weekend.
20: Buckeyes came in. My Buckeye necklace came in. My mother shipped it to me. I needed them down here in South Florida.
16: A necklace. All right. So you got a necklace.
20: My necklace.
16: You got a Buckeye necklace.
20: So every Friday, it'll be the Jeremiah jersey and my Buckeye necklace that I got. Colin, it means a lot to me because I got it my first ever Ohio State game, 2004. When Mike Nugent hit the game winner against Marshall. I'm ready for college football. I'm ready for the season.
16: We're a week away from the NFL, essentially, tomorrow.
20: No interest.
16: No interest in the NFL.
20: Just be, rather.
16: You're not interested in week one, Jags-Browns?
20: As I told you yesterday.
16: You're not interested in Jags-Browns week one.
20: As I told you yesterday, I cannot wait to watch Red Zone and my fantasy teams. I love the NFL, but no interest in the sense that, my team is... Once again, for the 29th year of my 31 years of existing, my season's already over. We had two seasons where it's like, all right, you got Baker, you got Garrett, you got Jarvis.
16: The Flacco year was a surprise year.
20: But no one expected. I thought this season was going to be over. You get what I'm saying? Like Dolphin fans this year. Dolphin fans are in the same boat as me. Like, the season's already over. Cardinal fans, the season's over. You being a Jag fan with... Hot shot Coach Cohen. You guys have got Super Bowl aspirations. Must be nice.
16: Tough schedule.
20: Buffalo Bill fans, Super Bowl aspirations. Yeah. Josh Allen. The tough Rams. Schedule. The greatest roster maybe assembled since the 07 Patriots. Must be nice. Must be nice, Colin. So no, I'm not ready for the NFL.
16: Wow.
20: But I am ready for Red Zone. Which you think, is Red Zone still a waste of time?
16: I'm not.
20: Are you coming around?
16: I don't like Red Zone being primary TV. Not a fan of that. I like the I like the quad box more. I mean, granted, week one through three, when there's no bye weeks, is interesting because there's so many games on Sunday. So it might be useful to have that, but I do like the multi-box.
20: I saw your fantasy team in the Greco-Mazda League. God, that team stinks.
16: It doesn't stink.
20: That team stinks.
16: You're wrong there.

0: Mike Jones. Mike You're Jones, our partnership coordinator, is in the league as well.
1: Yeah, you missed on that one.
0: He goes, he shows me the team. He goes, dude, I'm not going to show you the team name, but what do you think? I go, wow, that's seriously all we got at flex? It's the backup running back for the Jags. Tukin?
1: Tootin, starting Tootin, running back.
0: No.
1: Be fair.
0: No.
1: Be fair. It's not Chris Rodriguez.
0: They're going to be splitting carries like crazy. Cohen doesn't give the ball to a single person. Am I right on that?
1: You're not. You're up and down. Here's what I'll tell you.
0: No wonder you don't want to watch Red Zone. It's your team stinks.
1: My fantasy team is going to be fine, but I would be. And the thing is I have rules with fantasy. I made the Greco Mazda team, which I didn't realize
0: you're
1: was a buy-in
0: leagues.
1: Until after the fact.
0: Yeah, and you're in 10 leagues.
1: I mean,
0: you're a multi-league guy. Three leagues. Bro, you got on my case.
1: You're in
0: three leagues.
1: How about this? I drafted one of my teams over the weekend, and I like having overlap, right? I like having the same guys on both teams. Both teams, I got Trevor Lawrence. Both teams, I got Devon Achane. Both teams, I got George Pickens. Both teams, I got Kenyon Sadiq. Both teams, I got Parker Washington. Both teams, I got Kyle Manungai. Both teams, I got Travion Henderson. Both teams, I got Tyler Shuck. And that's about it.
0: You love Shuck.
1: And both teams, I got the Jags D.
0: Dude, my whole Greco Mazda league is quite, my whole team is questionable now that I look at it.
1: You don't have a game for 2 weeks.
0: Kenneth Walker, Malik Nabers, Nacua. What happened to Carnell Tate? What happened to Tater?
2: No one's thinking about Ohio State.
0: What happened to Tater?
2: No one time. Cares.
0: Did Cam Ward throw him too many hospital balls? My God, tell me someone I'm down on. Don't tell Theo Dorsey that, but I'm down on Cam Ward.
1: You're down on Cam Ward.
0: Listen, preseason is preseason. It's where you're supposed to make mistakes. That guy didn't necessarily light it up last year.
1: No.
0: And he really struggled against about second and third stringers in the preseason. That's what I will say.
1: To judge a first overall pick.
0: And listen, it's hard to judge things on preseason. Colin says it all the time. It's where you're supposed to make mistakes. But, wow. I mean, he got in a back and forth with a reporter. Did you, we got Spider-Man on the street. He got literally a guy in a Spider-Man suit. Colin. Cam Ward
1: with
0: got
1: a backpack. He's taking pictures with pedestrians to put the guy in the Spider-Man suit.
0: Is that our local neighborhood friendly Spider-Man? Am I going to rip it off?
1: Gentlemen, right past the City Place Studios in downtown West Palm Beach, full Spider-Man outfit with a backpack, and he's taking photos with people. Wow!
0: Are we going to rip the mask off and find McGuire underneath it?
1: Mike, he's got this group of young ladies taking pictures of them. Wow.
0: Good looking young ladies.
1: All right. Enough. Maybe you should get yourself a Spider-Man suit.
0: That's all I need. Hey!
1: Wow. Okay.
0: Maybe I'll dress up as the Dark Knight. I'm on a Batman kick.
1: So you're down on Cam Ward.
0: Did you see the spat he got in with the reporter? Did you see the clip I was talking about?
1: These guys are getting testy and defensive.
0: But at the same time, dude, I give the reporter credit. Because Cam Ward goes, how do you think my preseason went? And before he could even finish, he goes, not great. The reporter's like, not great. I mean, he couldn't wait to say that. He kind of made it a look at me moment, the reporter. But regardless, like, I don't know, man. With Dable, I thought that would be better this year.
1: Hey, it's a little early. You thought that'd be better. The season hasn't started yet. The season has not, you believe it or not.
0: Didn't like what I saw,
1: no,
0: brother.
1: Believe it or not.
0: That's what I'm saying.
1: Believe
0: didn't
1: or
0: like
1: not.
0: What I saw,
1: believe
0: brother.
1: Or not. They have not played a game.
0: Didn't like what I saw in preseason against
1: third. They have not
0: third.
1: Played a game.
0: Didn't like what I saw against third stringers.
1: Give Bob Sala, friend of show, and Brian Dable time.
0: I told you, man, when it comes to Bob Sala, I see his bald head as a defensive coordinator and go, God, I wish he was my defensive coordinator. I see his bald head as a head coach and, man, wow, they're going to be looking for somebody come at season's end.
1: Have a little faith in Bob Sala.
0: The best.
1: I'm a Jags fan. Titans are the Jags' rival.
0: The best part of Bob Sala as a defensive coordinator is when he threatened to end your head coach's life. I know
1: Liam
0: I bring this
1: Cohen.
0: Up. The best part was like, it's like, hey, man, like Bob Sala's like apologizing. And then Cohen said something.
1: He said, keep my name out of your mouth.
0: And Bob Sala did a complete 180 and said, bro, I will end your life. Fair play to him, man.
1: Fair play.
0: Fair play to him, man. And listen, Bob, if you're listening, brother, like I said, man, I love you at defensive coordinator. Don't end my life because I don't like you as a head coach, all right? But at the same time, I guess my preseason overreaction is that you know, I thought Cam Ward would look a little
1: down,
0: better.
1: You're down on that. Are you down on the Browns? Is there anybody you're up on?
0: Who, I mean, the Rams. Who have you, I told you, the Rams. Plus 750.
1: Stop. You're up on the Dodgers too? Stop.
0: I'm speaking it into existence. Stop. I have a
1: you're
0: ticket.
1: Not speaking anything into existence.
0: I have a ticket for them to win the Super Bowl at plus 750 back in March when it initially opened, before they traded for Garrett. So I'm all over that. I'm all over the Rams. All right. You want
1: Who are you up on? I'm up on the Sixers this year. Oh, really? You'll have the Thunder too, huh? Okay.
0: I mean, you don't want to hear it. I'm up on your Jags, dude. I think they win that division. I think your Jags win. And,
1: won
0: and the reason
1: games
0: I say
1: last
0: that,
1: year, will they get close to
0: the,
1: that again?
0: The reason I say that, I think the Texans have a better defense. And obviously, folks, the Texans in the AFC South with the Jags. The Texans have the better defense. That's about it. I look at every other aspect of the team. And I like the Jags, especially with the quarterback. And it hurts me to say that.
1: The offense should be good.
0: You have no idea how bad it hurts me to say C.J. Stroud's tenure is probably done in Houston. But that's probably going to cost them. It costed them playoff games last year. It should have, rather. The Pittsburgh game, C.J. tried to play him out of it. They got lucky in that game. And then the next...
1: The Patriot game was a disaster.
0: The Patriot game, what, he had four interceptions in the first half? He was going for eight. I don't know what happened there, but yeah, I like your Jags to win the division again and go to the playoffs.
1: Their first six games, they got the Browns, then they go to Denver, they got the Patriots at home, then they go to Cincinnati, then they got the Eagles and the Texans in London back-to-back.
0: You got the AFC North.
1: Yes. And you think about that for a second. You gotta go 3-3 at a minimum there. So you got to win three. You're going to win the Brown game, so that's 1-0. But then you got to do... Broncos and Patriots, the two teams in the AFC Championship game last year, back-to-back, one in Denver, one at home. And then you got to do Cincinnati on the road, which is early season Cincinnati. Who knows what you're going to see? And then you got two straight tough games against good defenses in London, where the Jags are not always great.
0: No.
1: And that's the Eagles and the Texans. If you go 3-3 there, I'll feel okay. You go 4-2, we're over the moon.
0: Mm-hmm.
1: 3-3 is, you can't go worse than that, not in those six games. That's the key to the season, those first six.
0: Another team I'm high on that you're high on, the Cowboys, baby.
1: I'm in the Cowboys,
0: buying the Cowboys this year.
1: Offensively, they're gonna have some firepower.
0: I will do that over. I will do that over.
1: Yeah,
0: I will
1: do that
0: over for the Cowboys.
1: I'm gonna do that over as well.
0: And you got to do your under on Philly. You got
3: to
0: do.
3: I'd like to see you go up to Philadelphia with that big mouth of yours and yap about the fans. It would take 2 minutes for you to be finished. That'd be the end of it.
1: How about that one, buddy?
0: You got to do under on Philly.
1: I love the schedule, but I'm leaning it. I'm not sure yet. I don't want to do two teams in the same division either, but we'll keep in mind.
0: I think those two teams make the playoffs.
1: We will make our official over-under picks, what, next Monday?
0: Yes. I mean, you got to. You
1: next
0: got to.
1: Next Monday, we'll make our official over-under picks for the NFL.
0: But, yeah, I mean, I like those two teams out of that division. I don't know about – one thing I know about the North is the Packers will be dead last. That's the one thing I know about the NFC North. I think the Packers are going to be dead last.
1: You think they're due for a little bit of hit a wall?
0: I mean, they're without their – they actually
1: – no Micah Parsons for 4 or 5 games.
0: Yeah, you know. Oh, no Micah Parsons.
1: No Josh Jacobs. Josh Jacobs?
0: Yeah, I just – it goes back to me. I had a real big issue when they gave Green Bay the preseason Lombardi last year and, you know, called Jerry an idiot. Jerry's laughing, by the way. But I think Minnesota with Kyler Murray is going to be considerably better. Again, Minnesota, I've said this multiple times, they won 9 games with one of the worst quarterbacks in NFL history in J.J. McCarthy last year. If Murray's able to stay healthy, I think that's going to be a team that could go 10 games. I think there are three teams that can win 10 plus, Detroit, Chicago, and the Lions, but it never shakes out that way. Only two will probably win 10 games, and we're running out of playoff spots if I had the Cowboys and the Eagles in the playoffs already. But I think those three teams in Chicago, Detroit, and Minnesota can all be a threat next year.
1: Yeah, tough division. I would take the – if there was an under for Green Bay, that'd be one I'm looking at as well. I kind of agree with you. That might be my under over – Philadelphia. But I don't know yet. I definitely like that Cowboy over with you, and I definitely like my Saints over.
0: And then last thing here, another division that has three teams is the West. So, like, we truly...
1: AFC and NFC.
0: Truly, truly, like, on the NFC side of things, you're running out of playoff spots already because you have three teams in the West that could go to the playoffs. You have three teams in the North that could go to the playoffs. Listen, people are bullish on the Giants.
1: You got 2.5 in the East. Yeah, in the NFC East. Yeah, 2.5.
0: And, like, people are bullish on the Giants. I don't know where you're at with Harbaugh.
1: I think they'll be better. I don't think they're a playoff team, but I think they'll be better.
0: And then according to you, Tyler Shuck's going to, you know, have an MVP candidacy. Possibly.
1: Shock the world, Shuck.
0: I still like Tampa in that division.
1: Yeah, the NFC is going to be stacked. We'll talk a little NFC preview a little later on in the show, but there's something about that conference where quarterbacks dominate the AFC, the teams dominate the NFC. There are so many good teams, well-rounded. That's defense, offense, special teams, coaching staff. That is just very dangerous. And on top of that, there's a lot of gauntlet divisions, including the NFC North and including the NFC West. Mike Rizzo, Colin Russo, 888-760-3776 is the number to get into the program. That's 888-760-3776. We're going to give away some Marlins tickets a little later on in the show, so stay tuned for that. We'll do that at the end of next segment. If you want to win some tickets, maybe perhaps go to Lone Depot this week and maybe Sunday. Stay tuned for that. But first things first, we'll tell you what you can do if you ever get, God forbid, into a little bit of a fender bender going down 95. 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
1: 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They're open from 11:30 to midnight daily. 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Adrian's Pizza Bar at City Place. 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I'm telling you, it is the A1 spot in Palm Beach County.
0: Had some today. Uncle Steve Pollitt Sr. had dinner, had some lunch there. So.
1: Oh, he brought some back.
0: Yeah.
1: Oh, interesting.
0: Love the square pizza, bro.
1: How about that?
0: I even treated the interns, your interns, Colin Russo.
1: Wish we had all five. We got interns.
0: Love it.
1: What is it? Intern welcome week?
0: Yeah, it's great.
1: Welcome week. Yeah, that's a good way to put it.
0: Yeah,
1: it's like an orientation for the first week.
0: Yeah, and I was helping a couple of them with their on-air practice. Love it. Absolutely love it. Now, we have the fall ones longer than any interns,
1: right? Is that
0: true? I think so.
1: Probably.
0: Because we got them till Christmas. Think about it.
1: Yeah, give it
0: summer.
1: Chance.
0: The summer is the shortest.
1: Yeah.
0: And then spring,
1: Hiring, yeah, the spring is definitely the shortest, I would say. The summer is not that long.
0: And
1: either.
0: Obviously, Colin Russo, internship coordinator.
1: Yep. How's that going?
0: You tell me.
1: Am I too good at it? Can't get rid of me?
0: I'll tell you what, we got a good batch again. Colin's 2 for 2 with the last batches. We had a really good batch the last time, and I'm really excited about this batch, too. So,
1: You don't like the spring? Leave a little bit of
0: spring's that? Tough. I think historically spring's tough for anything, right? I'm right on that. Anywhere.
1: Hey, down in the spring class. I'll clip that and send it to them.
0: Perfect.
1: Baseball going on. Did you see Colton Cowser's game-winning in a home run robbery?
0: You know what?
1: To keep them in the wild card race against the Guardians?
0: Yeah. No, for the Rockies. It was against the Rockies,
1: No, but
0: right?
1: It was for the wild card race.
0: Yeah, sorry.
1: They wanted to keep pace, and it saved the game. It was a walk-off with McCarthy to center field.
0: McCarthy.
1: Yeah, to center field. And Colton Cowser, basically, the ball's going over. You never see a robbery to close a game, and it would have been a walk-off. Mm-hmm. And it was a save the game. It was 2-1. It was amazing. Yeah, it was unbelievable.
0: Thankfully, Team Arise is on a bye week in the playoffs because I have Jake McCarthy on my fantasy team. I would have went ballistic if I was actually, playing this week. But, dude, the AL is such a joke. I get upset watching stuff. Like my buddy's like, Mike, aren't you happy that the Indians are in the playoff? I'm like, dude, what, so we could get swept by Chicago? And oh my God, if we beat Chicago, by the way, bad team, we're just going to get eviscerated by the Rays or the Yankees or whoever ends up out of the East anyway. I don't know. I can't wait for October baseball on the NL side and to watch the Yankees. As everyone else, it's like, I like the Rays, but
1: five of the top ten hits in the American League are Rays. So like it kind of has that feeling of what Toronto was last year in the sense that they got a bunch of guys who just put the ball in play. That's why they were a huge pain last year.
0: I look at the Rays.
1: It's a regular season team. It always has been.
0: They've been to World Series 2020.
1: 2020, the 1 year.
0: B.J. Upton, 2008.
1: Yeah, sure, yeah, years ago. 20 years ago.
0: Yeah, but it's like they're similar in the Indians where they got to take advantage of a good team like every 10 years. They're always in the mix, but they get a good slash great team every 10 years and they hope that they can hit on it. Dude, I look at the Yankees. They got too much pitching. Too much pitching. And then even the bullpen, Bednar is their closer.
1: Yeah, they got good bullpen.
0: Petcock, the hold man. I mean, dude, they have it.
1: Blackburn comes out of the bullpen.
0: They have a God forbid they need a six inning pitcher. They got that. They got a hold guy. They got a guy who comes in for saves. It's going to come down to if the lineup's healthy. And then I don't want to say it's all but a formality for an NL team, but I think the Cubs, the Brewers, the Dodgers, Ronald Acuna isn't even playing well, and the Braves are smacking the heck out of the ball and pitching great with their ace, Chris Sale. There aren't teams like that in the AL. Brewers, the Dodgers, Ronald Acuna isn't even playing well, and the Braves are smacking the heck out of the ball and pitching great with their ace.

0: pain because they were constantly base running and it was just situational hitting. In a lot of ways, that doesn't work, but it works if you could hit home runs and it works if you could pitch. The Rays could sort of do both. I'm not saying I'm buying into them. I agree. I still think it's the Yankees to lose, especially with all the talent that they have at the point we're at. But I would say that keep an eye on them because there's something about having, you know, five or six guys in a lineup that are, you know, contact, get it in play hitters. And I think that's just, it's just super valuable. And I think that's the one thing that the Rays that would scare me. They got a lot of guys who could hit.
1: It's been the conversation all year of, you know, it's the AL East and a whole lot of nothing else. Shame on a couple of shame ons. Shame on the Astros. Shame on the Mariners, I think, more so than any team in the West. And even the Rangers. What have the Rangers done
0: since
1: winning?
0: Well, the whole AL West has been godforsaken. There's no doubt about that.
1: Colin, what have the Rangers done since winning a World Series?
0: Yeah, nothing. They've been floating around 500.
1: Nothing. Injuries have hurt them. Not going to argue that. And then the AL Central.
0: It's better than the AL West.
1: I don't know, man. I was about to say it's the worst division in baseball.
0: No, it's definitely not. I mean, you get the A's and the Angels in the AL West. I mean, that is horrific.
1: I still think.
0: And the A's, oh, boy.
1: I rather see an AL Central team than Seattle in the playoffs.
0: I would agree.
1: Seattle has the pitching. They have experience in the lineup when it comes to being in the playoffs, going on the run that they went on.
0: So bizarre to see that the Mariners and the Blue Jays were in a seven-game war. In the championship series last year on the AL, and this year they stink. Shells of themselves.
1: Well, no one called Cal Raleigh like Mike Rizzo.
0: Well,
1: that guy's a bum.
0: He had a terrible year, but they are shells of themselves.
1: Yeah,
0: a fall from grace is to put it lightly.
1: I mean, they're out of it at this point. Seattle's 5.5 games back. They're out of it.
0: Yeah, it's going to be a tough hill to climb.
1: They're done. I still can't believe the Indians. The moment I think they're dead,
0: it could be the Orioles too. Yeah. You might have four AL East teams in there. That would be a huge, basically three AL East teams in the wild card, and then Tampa
1: need a salary cap. Orioles spend a ton of money. Yeah. The Yankees spent a ton of money. Now, give credit to the Red Sox. They haven't spent a ton of money.
0: Well, they spent a lot. The Rays spent nothing.
1: The Rays spend nothing. But like, God, are you kidding me? Four AL East teams? What a joke, dude. What a joke.
0: Wow. I agree with you, but from the AL perspective,
1: it is so bad for baseball.
0: The AL wild card is the thing I'm keeping an eye on. The NL wild card is sort of interesting, not nearly as good as the AL wild card, but I saw that Colton Cowser play in center field against the Rockies last night. That was one of the most unbelievable catches you'll ever see for the moment. In terms of the moment, how important the game was.
1: Was it better than Joe Adell robbing three in a meaningless regular season game?
0: And that's something that you'll never see again. But in terms of the context of the game, I do think that the Orioles play was more consequential.
1: I think the Padres and Diamondbacks, that's a fun race.
0: Yeah.
1: It's two really good teams.
0: Did you see what Ketel Marte said?
1: He failed his manager.
0: Well, he finally came out. He said he failed the manager. He's going to address the teams. He's going to do all of that. So you finally get Ketel Marte like sort of back in the mix after sort of disappearing. And that's been a very strange story to say the least. And Lavallo's a good manager.
1: Yeah.
0: And the players love him.
1: Well, and even
0: Marte's just been the second time this has happened. It's been a very strange story.
1: Even when Marte was going through his trials and tribulations, he always had his back.
0: Yeah.
1: You know, like
0: he still does.
1: Yeah. He goes, I don't know where he's at, but we're praying for him. You know, I don't know what he's going through. I wish he'd talk to me. The Diamondbacks, another one of those low budget teams, man, like the Rays and the Indians, they seem to figure it out.
0: 888-760-3776 is the number to get into the program. That's 888-760-3776.
1: Got Joe in Jupiter. I think I know where this call is heading, but Joe,
0: what do you got for us?
1: Welcome on into the program, Joe. What's going on?
2: Y'all know me very well. It's awesome. Appreciate you. Love the show as always. You know, we don't talk a lot of baseball, but you know, I love 2023 when the Rangers went to the World Series and won it. When nobody expected it for the first time ever. I've been watching them since I was a teenager back in the 80s, late 80s, and that was magical. Back whenever I'd listen to them play their baseball games on the radio, we'd love them so much sometimes. But anyways, if they win the AL West below 500, they're going to get smoked, whoever they play. And I don't know if they even want them to do that. It's torture right now. Like you said, they're two games behind the Astros, who came back, and Seattle's not going anywhere, but they're not very good. The AL West stinks. I mean, pretty much the AL stinks. And so I don't know how to feel. Like, do I want them to keep winning, or they're not going to get a high. It's not like the NFL. You know, they're not going to get a high draft pick that you won't see for

0: 5 years. So I don't know. It's a bad spot to be in for a sub 500 team to win. But you never know, I guess, what could happen. What are your thoughts? I mean, we got some good players and a good coach.
1: My worry with the Rangers, Joe, they spent money. Like, they've spent money, and it hasn't worked out. That's the number one fear in baseball.
2: Appreciate the call, Joe.
1: And thank you, Joe. Like, Colin, that's the number one fear in baseball is, like, if you spend money and it doesn't work out, ask the Mets. Like, I know the A's aren't breaking the bank, but they paid a couple of guys too, and they're not even competitive this year. So, like, spending money doesn't, you don't figure it out when you spend money. You got to be able to have a good culture and a good system to build around it. But that's where I worry specifically with Joe's Rangers is that, like, they spent money on DeGrom. They spent money on Seager. You know, Langford's going to get a huge contract, you know, so, like, if they can't figure it out with those core pieces, you wonder what's next.
2: If you're Joe's asking us a question, if we should root for them to make the postseason, you root for them to make the postseason. You know why? Because they're going to have the other side of that AL bracket. They could easily make a run.
1: So
2: quietly make a run to the ALCS.
1: You're telling me to root for the Indians to make the World Series?
2: Not the World Series.
1: Sorry.
2: They could absolutely get to the ALCS. They could absolutely get to the ALCS. That's the bottom line. If you are on the other side of that AL East sort of dogfight that they got, you are going to be in a good spot to, if you want to win wild card, you could win the divisional series too, because you're going to be going against the White Sox, which is gettable, right? It's not necessarily a team that strikes fear in your heart because they're just going to be happy to be there. So if you're rooting for the Rangers, if you're rooting for, the Orioles or something like that, you should absolutely want to root for that team to make the postseason, because not only is it anybody's ballgame once you get there, but they're going to have an advantageous path to perhaps make a run to the Final Four.
1: Let's take the Rays and the Yankees out of it, and even the Red Sox. Just take those three teams out of it.
2: Yeah, I mean, geez, you're kind of eliminating all the options.
1: But listen, Orioles, White Sox, Indians, Astros. Out of those teams I named, again, Colin, Astros, Indians, White Sox, Orioles. Realistically, none of those teams can win anything.
2: Yeah.
1: None of those teams can win anything.
2: I don't think I think the Astros stink. There's a reason they got rid of their general manager, but.
1: Like, that's the big pit. Like, who in the AL can realistically go on a run? It's none of those teams that I just mentioned. It's either they don't have enough hitting or they don't have enough pitching. For the Indians, they can't hit. For the White Sox, I think experience, personally. Like, they can hit. They're getting some pitching, which is the most surprising part about the White Sox season, is that they're able to pitch.
2: Astros very top heavy. They're carried by stars.
1: Yordan. I don't trust their pitching. Like, seriously, the Rays can hit, and they have three starters. The Yankees have five starters and a bullpen, and if their bats are healthy, there you go. And then the Red Sox, I don't know what to, honest to God, the Red Sox are the anomaly to me. I have no idea. That's a team that won, 16 games in a row? 17 games in a row? Broke their franchise record. And now, they can't hit the red side of a barn. That lineup has gone completely cold.
2: Keep an eye on it.
1: I can't trust it.
2: I agree. I don't like Houston, but the star power there would probably make you nervous. But, yeah, I agree. None of the above.
1: It's
2: but
1: like
2: the bottom line is they're going to be going against each other, so they can always make a run to the CS.
1: Like, Houston is rooting for Alvarez to hit a three-run homer and for that to be enough.
2: Good postseason player, yeah.
1: That's what outside of Alvarez in that lineup, you know, I'm going after every single pitcher early in the count, or hitter early in the count if I'm an opposing pitcher.
2: I agree.
1: They don't have Brits. This isn't, cheater, pumpkin eater, Springer, Bregman and company with the drums in the outfield. All right?
2: Kyle Tucker. Yeah, it's not like
1: scumbags,
2: that.
1: But right. Regardless, you get the point.
2: We'll loop in Steve Politino on the other side of things. First things first, speaking of baseball, you want to go watch Marlins Cubs this weekend? Well, you have your opportunity. We're giving away a four-pack. Free four tickets to Marlins Cubs on Sunday. It's a 1:40, first pitch. So to go on Sunday. It's the last Sunday of the year before it gets into NFL time. So go take advantage on Labor Day weekend. Go watch the game. Here's what we're going to do. We're going to do caller number three. Caller number three will get a four pack to Marlins Cubs this weekend. Call right now. 888-760-3776. The number to get into the program. That's 888-760-3776. Take the family. Take some friends. Take whoever you want. Four tickets to Marlins Cubs. Caller number three on this Sunday, 1:40 first pitch, Labor Day weekend. Go enjoy it the right way at the ballpark down at Lohm Depot. 888-760-3776. Caller number three. It's Mike Rizzo, Colin Russo. It's Elias Bustamante. It's Russo and Rizzo on ESPN 106.3.
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11: 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It's Colin Russo. It is Mike Rizzo. We got Elias Bustamante behind the glass today helping us out. We also have good friend of show. He's a legend in the area. You might know him as the founder of the Boca Bowl. You might know him as the, you know, founding member of the Orange Bowl as well. You might know him as the Palm Beach Sports Commission Hall of Famer, the Palm Beach Gardens Youth Athletic Association Vice President. You might know him amongst many other things, including the president of Good Karma Brands, which he joins us now. Steve Pollitt Sr. is with us in studio. How are you?
12: Wow, what a rarity. All you guys in studio.
11: Steve?
12: Nobody's sick. Nobody's on remote.

0: Actually, I might be.
1: Yeah,
0: sick,
1: you got a little hoarse voice. We yelling and screaming this week. What's going on?
0: Yeah, a little yelling. No, I usually by this time of year I'm deep into coaching kids, but I don't have any teams to coach right now. So no, I can't blame it on that. Just fighting the voice.
1: Today. Are you dying for football like everybody else? Are you getting used to it? Or are you
0: enjoying
1: the all time?
0: I am in that nostalgia of like, you know, this is it. Like this is the end. And I know we had college football last Saturday, but
1: it's the end of what?
2: That was the college.
0: That didn't exactly set my day.
1: Yeah. This is the end of what?
0: It's the end of non-football.
1: Oh, I see.
0: Yeah, it's the end of non-football. And, I have a draft tonight. I have my first fantasy draft tonight.
1: First of how many?
0: Because Theo apparently needed a partner. I'm now his partner, which is really my kids' partner in
1: That's
0: the ESPN league. So I won't count that. So four. I have four teams that I've had forever.
1: Which one's the most important one? Is it tonight?
0: Tonight is very important. Yeah, tonight's auction.
1: Okay. Oh, what a waste of time.
2: It's a different strategy.
0: Oh, it's a long night.
2: It is.
0: It's a long night.
1: You put eggs in one basket?
0: The whole key to auction is throw out players that you don't want.
2: Yes.
0: And be real excited when you say it.
2: Have you ever done it? It sounds like you've never even done an auction draft.
1: Not in a number of years, but yeah.
0: Yeah, it's disappointing, Colin, as a baseball guy, because fantasy started with baseball with myself when I was about eight in the mid-'80s.
2: Yep.
0: And it started with baseball. Baseball auctions was really the original. That was called rotisserie baseball. You probably only know from rotisserie chicken.
1: Uh-huh.
0: Yeah, but it was called rotisserie baseball.
1: All right. You want to do
2: rotisserie?
1: You want to do some baseball history? We could do that right now.
0: Oh, no. Colin's been warning me.
1: You want to do some baseball? Mr. Aficionado, all of a sudden. Let's do this.
0: Colin's like, I can't wait. I have a baseball story.
1: I've been reading a good book. You ready? Mike, you're going to like this, too. I haven't told you this story either.
2: Okay.
1: I'm reading a book about the history of baseball in New York City. It's a Kevin Baker book called The New York Game. Mm-hmm. It basically covers from the construction of baseball in the late 1800s to think around Jackie Robinson, Dodgers era.
0: Yeah.
1: It's about 50, 60 years. Mm-hmm. It primarily focuses on the dead ball era, 1900, 1920. Mm-hmm. So I read a fascinating thing yesterday. And this is a famous game, but I just didn't have all the details, so I want to do it. Are you familiar with the Fred Merkle game in 1908? So
0: I've heard the name, but I don't remember.
1: You'll like this.
2: No idea.
1: So it's a niche game. So how about this? I'm going to start this out. A great chapter in the book. I was enthralled. And back in 1908, the Giants and the Cubs were in a tight pennant race. Back then, no playoffs. Of course, you win the pennant through the regular season. You go play the winner of the AL. You have the World Series. The Giants, the New York Giants at the time, they didn't move to San Francisco until the 50s. We're going against the Chicago Cubs, and it was a very tight race. September 23rd of 1908, there was about 10 games remaining in the season. Both teams are tied. They're at the end of their series, and they're playing a final game at the Polo Grounds, the second Polo Grounds, I believe, in 1908. And it was 1-1, tied in the bottom, or 1-1 tied, bottom of the ninth, two outs, man on first and third. At first base, base runner, Giants were hitting last licks. They had a guy by the name, a rookie backup first baseman called Fred Merkle. He's by the name of Fred Merkle. He was called up earlier in the week.
0: Okay.
1: He had 40 at-bats in the season. He was a base runner. He's 110 pounds, little guy, first base. Bottom line was, it was bottom of the ninth, and it was two outs already. They hit a little blooper in the center field, a single. Third base guy goes home, and in the old days, Polo Grounds didn't really have a lot of coverage of keeping fans out, so fans start rushing the field. It's a walk-off, right? Mm-hmm. Fans start rushing the field. How the players did it back in the days, because the fans were such mobs, is they start running for the dugouts because they just got to get the hell out of there. Mm-hmm. Fred Merkle, in between first and second, starts running to the dugout, doesn't touch second.
0: Mm.
1: Right then and there, the Cubs make note of this, and Johnny Evers, who was Crab Evers, was playing second base. He makes a big deal. He goes, get me the ball. It's in center field. The center fielder, pushing pedestrians away, gets the ball, tries to throw it to Johnny Evers, who's waiting at second. Everybody's getting off the field. It's crazy. There is a guy by Joe McGinnity, who is the first base coach, also a player on the Giants, knew what Evers was doing, intercepts the ball somehow, and throws it into the stands.
0: Oh, wow.
1: Throws it into the stands.
0: And so
1: So all of a sudden, Evers is trying to get a force out, because a force out negates the run if it's a walk-off opportunity, and it hasn't really happened a lot in the dead ball era to that point. The umpire was the name of Hank O'Day. Somehow or other, the newspaper writers don't really know how it played out, but Evers, the second baseman for the Cubs, was able to get the ball. Either the ball from the stands, or he got a duplicate, nobody really knows for sure. And he did the tag out, force out at second. He goes that Hank O'Day and he goes, got him out. He was a rules guy. Rule 59, MLB baseball, yeah. Forced out, negates the run. We should not call it. O'Day is sitting in a mob of Giants fans, doesn't know what to do. He calls it inconclusive, leaves the ballpark. 3 hours later at his hotel, calls into Hank Pillman, who was the National League president at the time, says, we're going to overturn the call and we're going to call it a tie game, run overturned. Evers was right. Giants fans go nuts.
2: Ballistic.
1: They're
2: yeah.
1: pissed off and they go after
0: Is this
1: Fred
0: where
1: Merkel.
0: That Evers to chance
1: they go
0: thing
1: after,
0: came from?
1: They go after Fred Merkel, the guy who didn't touch second base. And they call it, there's a phrase for what the play was called. And there's a sexual connotation to the word, so I'm going to try to, I'm going to figure it out when I tell you. But it's called Merkel's This, and it ended up turning in newspaper writers' first thing. It's where the first coined the term boneheaded play was from Fred Merkel, and that's where it started. It was 1908, in September 23rd, that's where the term was coined because of the play. You could figure out what they were talking about. And they just, because he wasn't thinking. So he gets death threats. He's 19 years old. Long story short, they play 10 more games. They both go 8-2. So they're in game 162. These teams are both tied at 98-65. The NL makes a vote. They do the first game 163 in the history of baseball to decide the pennant. So this, the winner of this goes to the World Series. The Giants start Christy Mathewson, one of the great pitchers of all time. And the Cubs start Jack Feaster, who's a good pitcher, pulled him out of the first inning and put in Three Finger Brown, who was a three-fingered Hall of Fame pitcher by the name of Mordecai Brown. Three fingers allowed him to throw a crazy knuckle curve. Throw him in, throws basically a complete game after that. Cubs win fairly decisively 4-2 at the Polo Grounds, last game of the year. Biggest crowd in the history of baseball to that point, 40,000 there. Three Cubs players get stabbed leaving the game.
0: Wow.
1: Hank O'Day was calling the game. He had to get police escorted out of there. Cubs win the pennant, go to the World Series, beat the Tigers in five. And they don't win another World Series for another 108 years.
0: Wow.
2: Until they played who?
1: The Cleveland Guardians.
0: Wow.
1: How about that?
0: One, that is really good that you people read, but to retain what you retain.
1: I've told the story about five or six times.
2: We need to go out under the
0: I'm
2: town,
0: Uncle Steve. From people.
2: we need to go find some dates. Here at Colin, we regurgitate all that. We need to go on. Colin, we got to find some dates.
0: Yeah, I'm getting texts from people like, this is your fault that this discussion even happened.
2: We got to go on some dates.
1: That's good history.
0: That is good history. You told it well. And actually, Colin, let me bring it all the way back to today. What year is this now? 26?
1: 2026.
2: Yep.
0: Fall 21. Okay? Fall of 2021. Maybe fall 22. I'm managing the Fall Rec Little League in Palm Beach Gardens, my son's team. We're the Yankees.
1: Oh, wow.
0: This season, this particular fall, there was so much rain like there is now, but like it didn't stop. And, the fields, they get a little sprinkle, the beautiful fields and gardens. You get a little sprinkle. It's on the dirt. They close them.
1: Oh, really?
0: They close the fields. And the dirt, once it's in the dirt, it's different with the grass, but in these dirt fields, very tough. So we are now in the middle of November trying to finish this season, right? It usually ends at the end of October, maybe first week of November. We are pushing Thanksgiving to try to end this season, okay? This is the semifinal game on a Friday night. It had been rescheduled like three times. We are winning, losing, winning, losing. We should have lost. We made a miraculous play at the plate, a catcher tag on a throw from the outfield with 9-year-olds isn't usually executed perfectly.
1: Sure.
0: Okay. Unbelievable here. We get to, extra innings. Okay. Extra innings. We are tied.
1: Tied in innings. Right? It's only six innings, right?
0: Six innings. We're in like the seventh inning. It is tied. The bases are loaded. Our player walks.
2: Walks the runner in.
0: Walks the runner in.
1: Was it bottom or the top?
0: Top.
1: Okay.
2: Player, so they still have at bats.
0: Yeah. Bottom. Bottom.
1: This is a walk-off.
2: Okay.
0: Bottom.
2: So it was a walk-off.
0: Player walks. Guy comes in. Everyone jump goes crazy on the field. Our kid fails to touch first base on the walk.
1: So who makes a big deal about this?
0: So the kid fails to touch first base. No one even noticed. Mob, everyone leaves. The umpire, I got to give him credit, was a 15, 16-year-old kid. Waits and waits and waits. He doesn't say it, but he's sort of like, it's going to happen. Because the kid who walked immediately just turned around and went and hugged everybody. Umpire goes, ow! Runner never touched first base, out. We are devastated. We are devastated. Sorry, it was the top. It had to be the bottom. Yeah, it had to be the bottom.
2: We thought we won. So it was a walk-off.
0: We are devastated, and we go on to lose. Lose the game.
1: Wow, what's the reaction from everybody on the team? It's a fair call, but it's a 9-year-old. It's a 9-year-old.
0: It was the right call. We were crushed.
1: Dude, it's a 9-year-old. I'd be telling the 15-year-old, put the shield down.
0: I thought in a walk-off spot like that, I had to be educated on the rule. Like,
1: you got to finish out the bag.
2: I probably would have told, if I'm the ump.
0: You would have said to the kid,
1: just do us all a favor. The kid's trying to ump longer. He's trying to ump longer.
2: I'm pulling you aside.
0: Or say to the first base coach, hey, make sure
2: I'm pulling you aside. These are 9-year-olds. This is at the ALCS.
1: Yeah.
2: I'm pulling you aside.
1: I'm trying to go home.
0: I'm telling you,
2: touch first.
1: It's raining. I'm trying to go home.
0: I have lost a lot, including to you guys both. I have lost a lot of championship and semifinal games. That one just breaks my heart for the kid because he just wanted to go celebrate with his teammates. Our first base coach, who is a great guy, to this day when I see him, is like, I cannot believe I didn't have him touch first base. He knew the rule, and he also got caught up in the emotion and said, I can't believe I didn't have him touch first base. I feel so terrible about it.
1: He got Fred Merkled.
2: Yeah.
0: So I think from there somehow
1: somebody
0: the
1: called
0: Merkel
1: him
0: thing
1: Merkled?
0: Came
1: yeah.
0: back up, and
1: yeah.
0: I looked at it, but I didn't have the whole story, and if there's anyone left listening at this point, well, then
1: Steve,
0: great tale.
1: That's a good story. That's good history. It's the last time the Cubs won a World Series, and they had a stolen game against the Giants with 10 games remaining, tied in a tight pennant race.
2: You know I have a soft spot for the Cubs being in Illinois for 3 years, but every time I hear Cubs in World Series, you don't need to go down that road.
1: That's a stolen series.
2: Now, Uncle Steve was all over that high school play being on SportsCenter on our high school game.
0: Oh, yeah, congratulations.
2: He was all over it. Yeah. He put us in the coots because Steve, what I failed to realize is that they played it in the morning again, and you were one of about five people. And I was, of course, watching Liverpool and Nottingham Forest, like the psychopath that I am, at 7:30 in the morning. I did get a couple of texts, Uncle Steve being one of them. So that was cool, Steve. I tell everyone I called 300 high school. I 18 years old is when I started calling high school games. Must have called 300 high school games. Never had something like that happen. That was pretty cool. That was pretty cool.
0: Amazing. And the quarterback for Pahokee is on my son's travel basketball team.
1: He's an eighth grader.
0: He's an incredible athlete.
2: Like, guys.
0: Eighth grader.
2: Like Uncle Steve,
0: He's an incredible athlete.
2: Me growing up where I did in Northeast Ohio, eighth graders couldn't play.
0: You can't hear everywhere either. It depends on the school. I believe the rule is the high school and the middle school have to be on the same campus.
2: And actually, I found that out last week at our game of the week with Kings Academy, because St. Andrews, cousin Michael's alma mater in Boca, their quarterback Jack Williams got hurt, and their backup was in eighth grade. And I had to look at the people in the press box. I took the headphones off. I go, guys, is this right? They go, yeah, he's an eighth grader. And so I failed to realize that eighth graders could play. But to Steve's point, he made the pass to the running back, Guzarius Boswell, who made the throw downfield. Now, everyone thinks
0: Riz was good on that. Didn't you think, like, how we went with the bubble screen? And I feel like he had some really good language in there.
1: The thing is,
0: you lost your mind. What did you want to do?
1: You wanted the surprise to bleed through the screen. That's exactly what happened.
2: And I told Colin this yesterday. Instant reaction of when the game was over. I'm like, oh, I hope the call was good. I felt like I wasn't ready for it. And then I saw Kate Chumslin and our intern,
1: Carson.
2: They both were like, dude, great call. And I'm like, all right. It must have been halfway decent. I went back.
0: Sounds
2: and I'm like
0: you and Carson are tight.
1: Yeah, right.
2: Carson, good guy. Alabama grad, great college football fan. I'm really bad with names. It's bad.
0: Well, thankfully, you weren't bad with the names on the broadcast.
2: Exactly.
0: Which is very good. And I'm impressed with you with names because you do the Inner Miami and the high school football.
2: Mm-hmm.
0: And you do Kaiser, too.
2: You filled in on Kaiser before. I have. Yeah. I just, with Inter Miami, it's tough with the conflicting schedules for Kaiser. I love play-by-play.
0: Yep.
2: So, and I'm thrilled to bits to be able to do it here.
0: So. It was great. What a great moment. What a great moment for the, I mean, you think about both sides, you know, I feel bad for the kids. These are all kids.
2: Yeah, and like,
0: you feel for the team, the Royal Palm, but you're also so excited for the reaction from the Bohokie kids was awesome.
2: That point is the underrated point of like, you know, dude, that call on Max Preps posted it. Yep. It's got a million views on it.
0: Yeah.
2: It's like those poor kids, man. I mean, it's high school football. Yeah. They're one play away from going 1-0. As Colin knows, their matchup got rained out in week one.
1: Yeah,
2: you know what I mean? So it's like they've been waiting all week to play, and then that happens. Tough one to swallow.
0: Yeah.
1: Bad beat, but great play. Yeah. No doubt about that. SportsCenter, top one throughout the early part of the weekend.
0: Have you had a top 10 on SportsCenter?
1: I've been a part of the top 10 before.
0: Oh, you were?
1: Yeah.
0: For what?
1: A teammate of mine in high school basketball had a game-winning steal and a half-court shot to tie the game as the clock expired.
0: Wow.
1: Yeah, that was an interesting one. New Canaan High School versus Stamford, Connecticut. And Stamford, Connecticut, the high school team.
0: Rivalry.
1: Blew up. And we had the coaching staff from Stamford went to New Canaan, so it was a little bit of like a, it was a thing.
0: Nice.
1: But yeah, that was back in high school. It was not me who made the play, but I was on the team.
0: You each had your moment.
1: I still think about it. But Steve Policiander, of course, that is joining us alongside Mike Rizzo and myself. Football around the corner with college football this weekend. Let's talk about what all of a sudden is going on with the professional players going back. I want to get your thoughts on this because it turns into be LSU trying to wage war, turf war, against everybody else in regard to the NFL, the NCAA, the SEC, now the opposing SEC schools, trying to make a point here almost.
0: Yeah.
1: What was your reaction to that?
0: Well, my initial reaction is my reaction in a lot of these times. We want to kill Kiffin, but how about the rules?
1: Well,
0: let's get the rules straight.
1: Yeah, okay.
0: Before guys play.
1: But Kiffin knows what he's doing.
0: But they know. You take what the rules give you. You take what the rules give you. I don't like it.
1: But the SEC is writing rules as we go saying, hey, we're all in unison that we should not do this. The NFL is all in unison that we shouldn't do this. But all of a sudden, you're still trying to step on toes?
2: If I can, it's
0: not. But the rules. When did it, they didn't say it before? The rule wasn't written before.
1: Now,
0: the Big Ten and the SEC came out afterwards.
1: But they're trying to double down.
2: Everybody says this is wrong outside of one team and one coach. And the coach that is against it, look, he doesn't have a good track record. I was a Lane guy until the stunt he pulled last year. To keep it a buck.
0: You were a Lane guy up until that point?
2: To keep it a buck, all right? To keep it a buck. His father, what people don't know, his father was a great coach too, all right?
0: Yeah.
2: Kiffin Sr., fantastic coach. I think created the cover two defense, regardless.
0: One, he created the cover two, and two, we had them both down here. We were, you know, at the time, Lane, we were doing the FAU games.
2: And that's what I was going to bring up. He did great things at FAU, and I appreciate what he did for Palm Beach County.
0: Yep.
2: But at the same time, I mean, he left it burning on the runway.
1: Well,
2: on the way to
1: does that school fit him like a glove or what?
2: Oh, God.
1: And because then it's a school, too. It's Tim Mulkey and Will Wade.
2: Got that crook Will Wade, you know, getting G League players.
1: Kim Mulkey's trying to end the war between Ukraine and Russia by bringing together two players.
0: Isn't it interesting, though? It took Kiffin doing this for the leagues to actually write policy.
1: Because it's so crazy.
2: And to that point, I just don't think anyone would ever dream of doing that.
0: You wouldn't.
2: Other than Lane Kiffin.
0: You wouldn't, but you know, there's some people who are bigger thinkers about what can I do within the confines of the rules, because that was the rules. It's not right. Of course it's not right. And he's got a lot of guts to try to go
1: trying
0: and do
1: to try to spin this into a positive.
2: It's not.
1: He doesn't have guts, Steve. He's spitting on the image of the league. They all can't stand him right
0: it's
1: now.
0: The college. The problem is so much bigger than Lane Kiffin. That's my point.
1: But he's the only one. Yeah. He's the conduit.
2: He's the only
1: here.
2: One here. And to push back too.
1: The SEC is saying we might boycott our games against you. Like that. I know they're just trying to prove a point.
2: The NFL too. You're getting on the NFL's bad side now. That's good for nobody. You don't want to be on the big bad wolf's
0: That's
2: bad
0: just
2: side.
0: Just about it, right? So Lane Kiffin's not going to get a job in the NFL. I'm pretty sure that wasn't happening anyway.
1: He fits LSU like a glove. That we could say.
0: Yeah,
1: LSU is
0: I'll be there Saturday.
1: You're going to the game?
0: Yes. Yeah, we have our first college football campus tour event there Saturday.
1: So you'll be going to the game. Will you be going to any other games
0: this weekend?
1: No.
2: You're not going to Austin? You're not going to Austin in 2 weeks?
0: I'd like to be at Wisconsin-Notre Dame on Sunday.
2: What a great game.
1: What a waste of time.
2: No, Steve.
1: Save yourself the trouble.
2: I got the
0: badge. What a hater. What a hater.
2: Absolute hater. I've never seen someone hate their universe.
1: Yeah. Fire the coaches of both football and basketball. Steve loves them both. And fire the new athletic director, who Steve loves. Fire all three of them, and then you'll woo me back.
2: Fickle's going to win 8 or 9 games this year.
1: He better.
0: I hope.
1: He doesn't. Jeez. Greg Gard. Down
2: on
1: him.
2: That's your guy.
0: All right. I mean, we already got in 1908. Now we're going down to Wisconsin.
1: So you got no other game on the docket that you're going to go to this college football season?
0: I don't know. I haven't planned ahead. I'm sure I'll go to Miami game point.
2: You want to know what I have circled?
0: What about you?
1: College football games? No. Yeah.
2: Sounds fine. I
0: definitively, you're not going to one?
1: Well, maybe. I don't know.
0: I mean, I'm not going to travel anywhere.
1: I'll go to 1 or 2 Miami games for sure. Mm-hmm. I'll go to 1 or 2 Miami games, but nothing else outside of that.
0: Mike?
2: I had one circled. The issue is being voice of Friday night. I don't think it's possible. Mm-hmm. But
1: week.
2: Inter-Miami doesn't play when Ohio State is hosting Illinois.
1: What week is that? I'll check now.
2: Off the top
1: I'll
2: of my head, I can't remember. But yeah, Ohio State hosts Illinois, and my former partner, Jimmy Mattson, is going to be at the Shoe. Mm. And I have a contact at Ohio State, and I could go there.
1: Mm,
2: and
1: that's the 26th, friends. That's the 26th. Isn't Inter-Miami off on the 26th?
2: Yeah, that's what
0: that's
2: I said.
0: That's what he said.
1: But wait. Yeah, high school football, you probably got
2: something. Yeah, so like, realistically, I was going to take Friday off, leave Trump Thursday night, and fly back, but...
1: Ask your boss.
2: I don't like missing shifts.
0: Yeah.
2: I don't like missing shifts.
1: Do whatever makes you happy.
0: Yeah. Well, I mean, you now got your 1 million viewers. So you got
2: a lot of momentum.
1: You know, if Steve, you know, Steve's going to get Wally pipped if he misses a day here and momentarily by Mike Rizzo.
0: I know.
1: That's another good reference.
0: Yep.
1: You know Wally Pipp?
0: Do you know Wally Pipp?
1: Yeah, I know Wally Pipp.
0: Yeah. Does Rizzo know Wally Pipp?
1: You know Wally Pipp? He's the first baseman who took a day off, and then who fills in for him?
2: Oh, Lou Gehrig. Lou Gehrig, yeah.
0: 2,000 games
2: later. The guy Lou Gehrig's job,
1: he starts every game for 20 years.
2: I knew that. I knew that.
0: It was good, Pipp, actually.
1: A good player, too. But
2: there's a movie on Lou Gehrig. Right?
1: Yeah, I mean, sure.
2: I think there's a movie, or am I thinking of the Yankee? Am I thinking of DiMaggio?
0: No, there's both.
2: I might be thinking of it. Okay. It was a black and white.
0: And they were all black and white back then.
2: 0-2. One of them.
1: Wally Pipp, though, you know, it took a day off. He was like sick under the weather, and who fills in for him? Lou Gehrig, and then he starts 2,000 straight games.
2: Perfect.
1: There you go.
0: Yeah, that's tough.
1: Maybe,
0: That's why, yeah, you don't want to do that because that next man up,
1: will be the
0: you
1: new
0: know,
1: voice
0: you
1: have to
0: say, Cade
1: school.
0: Gets in there.
1: Yeah, Cade gets in there. That's what I would tell him. If Cade gets the opportunity to do it, I'd be like, Cade, Wally Pipp. This is your idea.
2: Go for it.
1: Be Lou Gehrig.
2: Go for it. I want everyone
1: Mike's
2: to be
1: gonna
2: great.
1: Get buried on the depth chart.
2: Uncle Steve, I'm a team guy, man. Whatever's best for the team.
0: Yeah.
1: Speaking of a team.
0: I don't know anyone's names, but.
1: Speaking of a team.
2: I don't know their titles.
1: Speaking of teams, have you go watch any team you want at Duffy's Sports Grill, huh, Steve?
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1: Steve, we appreciate it as always. How about that?
0: Thank you, guys.
2: I like
0: it. It's awesome.
2: Steve in person is great.
0: In
2: and I want to apologize to Steve. Dude, I had Steve on while we were doing the fantasy draft. It wasn't my best interview. Let's just say that.
1: Did you agree?
0: I actually think Mike was fine. Okay. I just think there's three things. Let me run this by you, Colin. You've already gone 7 minutes past the top.
2: That was
0: and
2: a mess.
0: Neither of you did a legal ID, so you've already put it.
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1: I'll give everybody the link to the FCC to report us. Go ahead.
0: So the three things I think nobody cares about are other people's fantasy teams.
1: Yep.
0: Other people's bets. And other people's golf rounds.
2: Well, listen.
0: What do you think?
1: Steve played a round of golf earlier this week. He's got a fantasy draft tonight.
2: Can I take care of that?
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0: No,
2: we were doing a fantasy draft.
0: Yeah, I was saying the three things that like your friends don't want to hear you talk about.
2: Understood.
1: Steve, we appreciate it as always. Looking forward to talking again soon.
0: Thanks, guys.
1: Steve Palatino, Mike Rizzo, Colin Russo. 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
3: Welcome into the Kaiser Sports Update. I'm Cade Shumsland. The number one Seahawks women's soccer team had their first test last Tuesday against number 8 William Carey. After giving up a goal in the 57th minute, Kaiser bounced back a few minutes later with a clutch penalty kick by junior Haley Miller. The match would end in a 1-1 draw. 4 days later, the Seahawks outright beat Carroll College from Montana 2-0 with a goal and a PK by none other than Miller. From football to football, the number 2 ranked Kaiser football team is back on the gridiron Saturday, September 5th on the road in Anderson, South Carolina against, you guessed it, Anderson. Kaiser has made the national championship each of the last 3 seasons, and Saturday starts the road to the 4th. Also next week, we've got more men's and women's soccer, volleyball, and the start to the cross-country season. For times and tickets on all of Kaiser University's athletic events, head to KUSeahawks.com.
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18: Thanks, Steve Palatino, giving us some time there on Russo and Rizzo. We got Colin Russo, Mike Rizzo, Elias Bustamante. I don't know. I'm into the history books right now.
19: Yeah, it was funny. Dude, but to be honest, your retention of it was impressive.
18: Well, I've told the story a couple times.
19: Yeah. Oh, okay. But that still, I think my biggest thing, honestly, Colin, even as a student, I was a really good student. I have crippling ADHD. I'd read something and I'd not know what.
18: Your eyes go over it, but you're not reading.
19: But I am a listener. You know what I mean? If I went to class, I know it. Visual learner.
18: Yeah.
19: Like, you tell me to read a book and you got a test on it the next day, I will fail it.

0: will fail it. I promise you.
1: Yeah, it's interesting. Promise. You got to make sure, especially with that, it's so dense. There's so many names and faces and owner this, owner that. Here's a front office guy here. Here's this. There's something about it. It's New York City baseball throughout, 50 years, 60 years. So there's a lot of content. But I got into that because that's a famous game. And I didn't know a ton about it. I knew of the Merkel's, the boneheaded play. I didn't know it was because of it. I didn't know that's where it started.
0: Love that saying. The boneheaded,
1: start of the 1908. Amazing. That's where it got coined. So next time you're on a date and somebody says boneheaded play, just spend 20 minutes explaining them that story and you'll secure the fact that you won't get a second date.
0: Correct. I don't worry. I'd handle that by myself anyway. But if there were any doubt, I'll just tell the Fred Merkel story.
1: Fred Merkel. And here's another fun fact too. I'll give you a little something on the 1916 Giants really quick. The 1910s New York Giants were really good.
0: They move quickly. You said the
1: 56, 57. Okay. All right. 56, 57 in San Francisco.
0: Keep going.
1: But the New York Giants at that point, they play at the Polo Grounds. They get to the World Series like 4 years in a row. From 1911, they lose to the Athletics. 1912, they lose to the Red Sox. 1913, they lose to the Athletics. They're getting in and out. The 1915 Giants were fascinating because they were in a tight pennant race with the Brooklyn Dodgers, who were finally just built Ebbets Field, just getting going. They were managed by a guy named Wilbert Robinson. Wilbert Robinson and John McGraw, who was the manager of the Giants, used to be best friends. Robinson taught McGraw's son baseball. They had a falling out at a bar, both drunks.
0: Drunks?
1: Poured a beer on his head, made a whole thing. They didn't talk for 17 years. They started managing against each other, Brooklyn versus New York. And this is before really the Yankees were getting going. They're still playing at Highlanders Field, which is not Yankee Stadium. Point is, they get into a tight pennant race. And at one point, they were so, it was such a polarizing team with the Giants. The Brooklyn Dodgers were leading the way basically throughout the NL regular season in terms of, the pennant race. And the Giants were so up and down. They had a portion of the season in July where they won 19 of 21 games. Then right after, they lost 11.
0: Ice cold.
1: They lost 11 of 15. And after that, they won 26 games in a row, which is historically the best ever, and still finished in fourth place.
0: Why did I think the Indians broke that record?
1: It was
0: modern era?
1: Yeah, modern era.
0: Sorry.
1: And it was also NL.
0: Got it.
1: But how about that?
0: Yeah.
1: And it was like they won 26 in a row, and they still finished in fourth place to the Dodgers. And the Dodgers...
0: How'd this season end?
1: They played each other three last games of the season, and the Dodgers, they're a couple games behind the Giants were. They played their first of a three-game series, and Brooklyn wins, and they win the pennant. They clinch the pennant, and then it's over. And after that, in the seventh inning, there was a go-ahead by 5-2 or something like that, and Robinson was in the other one trying to play, big guy to trying to be a good sportsman to McGraw on the other side, who's a very bitter old man. And he's 40 years old, but
0: wait, remind me who poured the beer on who.
1: Robinson got pissed at McGraw because McGraw was playing
0: tough
1: guy.
0: And Robinson poured the beer on McGraw.
1: Yeah, and he taught his kids baseball.
0: All right.
1: And McGraw leaves the game early. Walks away, ditches the dugout early.
0: Oh, no.
1: And Robinson got pissed, and he basically said, he goes, he took a pee all over my pennant. And they still didn't talk for years after the fact. Fascinating.
0: Don't pour a beer on my head, bro.
1: No. How about Three Finger Brown?
0: Yeah, dude.
1: Mordecai Brown.
0: What a nickname.
1: Lost two fingers.
0: Just whipping knuckle curves.
1: Because he had three fingers and it allowed him to do it.
0: I'm trying to think. What else could he? I mean, he could
1: Hall of Fame pitcher. Had 239 wins in his career.
0: I guess, you told me he could throw a fastball? Yeah, I don't think he could throw a fastball.
1: I don't know. I just know he had a signature knuckle curve.
0: You need your ring
1: Mordecai Brown.
0: Mordecai Brown, man.
1: Three Finger Brown. And they subbed him in that tight game in game 163.
0: How do you lose him? How do you lose the finger?
1: Farming accident in Arkansas.
0: Good job for that farm equipment.
1: Yeah, right. I know. And Christy Mathewson, who is the all-time great Giants pitcher, one of the great pitchers ever. I was reading through into his life too. I believe he died. He went to World War I after his career.
0: Yeah.
1: And there was, the nerve gas. He self-inflicted nerve gas onto himself. And it was an accident. They sent him to Lake Placid to try to get fresh air or something like that, and he died of tuberculosis. Ugh. How about that? Crazy. And the guy had 38 complete games a year.
0: Yeah.
1: Would go in relief every other day. He pitched 9 games in 10 days to finish out the 1912 season. Crazy how they use these guys in the dead ball era. Fascinating. It's a good book. It's a lot, but it's a good book. So I'm into it right now.
0: Yeah.
1: And I got to get through it because I want to get to the
0: explain what the dead ball era is to the listeners.
1: Dead ball era of 19.

0: 1910, 1920s, before Babe Ruth.
1: Okay.
0: Babe Ruth starts hitting home runs. He popularized the home runs. Now everybody wants to hit home runs. Before that, it was base running, 300 steals a year, you know, bunt, you know, singles into left and right field, try to run the bags, play ugly, because the Polo Grounds was 500 feet in center field,
1: and it
0: was 283 feet in left and right. Mm-hmm. Strange ballparks. They were all so wildly different. So the dead ball era was defined by base running and savvy strategy with that, which is why McGraw was a great manager then, because he was a dead ball guy. Then when Ruth came in, he resented Ruth, because Ruth comes in, he starts hitting 100 home runs, and everybody wants to be like Ruth.
1: Yep.
0: Baseball. I'm into that.
1: Two friends at a bar ending in disaster.
0: And then they're managing against each other.
1: And the salty old man and McGraw leaving the dugout early. And he peed all over the pennant.
0: Mike Rizzo, Colin Russo, Elias Bustamante will do a little 5-5 on the other side of things. It's Russo and Rizzo, ESPN 106.3.
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0: I find it funny how I tell a story about the 1908 World Series and Mike's initial reaction is Colin needs a girlfriend.
1: We might need to get out a little bit more. I'm guilty as well. I played Elden Ring till about 2 in the morning last night.
0: You trying to get back in the game?
1: No. I have no interest, dude. I saw a short, like a meme gif of like nice guys on, like it was just like making fun of women is the wrong word. But like, you know, women say they want a nice guy. And the whole gif is like the guy being the nicest guy ever on the date and then receiving the text after going, hey, had a great time, but there's just no romantic spark. And I cracked up because that's, you know, the last 2 times I put myself out there and dated wonderful girls for the fact that the 2 girls were great. I understand. But like, you know, nice guys finish last is ultimately
0: that's not true.
1: It is true. But
0: that's not true.
1: It's true. So I am going to protect my peace. I'm going to protect my peace. Shoot, I'm done trying. They say they want a nice guy, but it's like they want the bad guy. You know what I mean? They want the guy that's not going to text them, you know, come over, they're going to hook up once, and you're never going to talk to her again. That's what they like.
0: Who's
1: for me,
0: they?
1: It is.
0: Who's they?
1: It's just personal experience since I've become sober. Because I used to be on the other side of it. I used to be the other side of it when I was, you know...
0: You've turned
1: a
0: to the,
1: party animal.
0: You've turned to the good side?
1: Good side's a word.
0: What if I set you up?
1: No, I don't do that. That's good for nobody. I don't do the apps.
0: It's good for you if it
1: the
0: works.
1: The apps are a waste of time.
0: You don't need to do the app.
1: Bunch of girls looking for free meals.
0: You're pessimistic about this.
1: No, I'm done, dude. I'm defeated. I've officially given up.
0: Down on his luck, 31-year-old?
1: Exactly. I got, and at the same time, I got a lot of good going on right now. You know, work, family, friendships.
0: Add on to it.
1: No, man.
0: You can't start dating when you got nothing going for you. You got to start dating when you got everything going for you.
1: No.
0: Elias, am I right or am I wrong?
14: It makes sense. Comes to you.
1: My father has said it. Numerous people who I trust have said it. Dude, you're not at the point yet where you could even get in a relationship. And I would actually would agree with that. I'm not where I need to be yet. And I think those 2 situations not working out put that in perspective. I got to lock in. Not quite ready yet.
0: Huh? When?
1: Who knows? Got to protect your peace, bro. God forbid you find the wrong one. You know what I mean?
0: Or the right one.
1: Maybe. But yeah, we probably should get out a little bit more after I heard you regurgitating that book the way you did and me playing Elden Ring till about 2 in the morning. The issue is I'm such a millennial in the sense of we work late and like by the time I get done like working out and running,
0: yeah, it's like
1: 8 o'clock.
0: 9 o'clock.
1: And my big screw you to society is I'm going to be a degenerate and, you know, be up till 2 in the morning playing video games because I'm trying to hang on to the last part of my childhood. And the things that actually, you know.
0: Oh, yeah, so enjoy. It's a pastime. It's a hobby.
1: I guess, dude.
0: It's a hobby.
1: I guess. I don't know. Video games
0: You've read too far into that. It's just a hobby.
1: Video games and anime really helped me when I went sober. Does that make sense?
0: Yeah, sure. It's a hobby. You needed the venture. You needed something.
1: Yeah. You needed something to fill the void.
0: There you go.
1: You know what I mean? Not going from being a party boy and a Romeo.
0: You need to be something that you're interested in. What are you interested in? Find out.
1: Yeah. Going from being a party boy and a Romeo to, you know.
0: You were a Romeo?
1: Dude. Little too much. And I, you know, it's a penance.
0: Romeo, who's Juliet?
1: Everybody. Everybody. You know, I've been on both sides of the coin.
0: Romeo?
1: Personal experience.
0: All right.
1: There were,
0: you just
1: and to
0: need
1: Elias's
0: to be hit,
1: point.
0: You just need to be hit by a Cupid arrow.
1: Time out. To Elias's point, there were great girls that I completely missed the boat on because I wasn't in a good spot. Does that make sense? That at the time...
0: What do you mean your 20s?
1: Like mid-20s, like late 20s too, that like at the time, you know, I didn't see it. And now they're with somebody else and it's like, oh yeah, all right, well, I screwed up there. You know what I mean? You learn as you get older.
0: You're going to get hit with a Cupid arrow one of these days and you're going to be inconsolable.
1: It always ends up coming back to the love of Mike Rizzo's

0: like friends that are in their 30s and all of them are married. She's the only one that's not married. And she goes, if I had to hear one more time, are you on the apps? I was never expecting it. It happens when you least expect it. Please spare me. All right. Please spare me. And it's, and then the old take of, you know, and this is people who have significant others who say, well, if you don't put yourself out there, you know, you're never going to find it. Honey, if you put yourself out there, have you seen what we're dealing with in dating life? Dating life in 2026 is a horror movie. It is literally a horror movie.
1: That's what everybody says, yeah.
0: Horror movie. So I'm going to protect my peace. I'm going to focus on me, and we're all good. We have ended that chapter of Mike Rizzo desperately looking for...
1: desperately, you know, is not the right word.
0: Until
1: you find somebody.
0: Yeah.
2: It happens when you least expect it.
1: Well, remember, the other two opportunities... Were when we least expected.
0: I'm at the point in my life where I don't have time for indecisive text messages.
1: Oh.
0: How is, she'll, for instance, they'll text you, how was your day? And then you go through it. Okay. What are we supposed to do with that? I got no time for that. Got no time for, oh, you responded to, Colin, you responded too quick. Why'd you call me? What? Who? Right. Anyway.
3: Very indecisive person.
0: There we go. No, I just am a no bullcrapper.
1: We'll find somebody for you.
0: I'm a no bullcrapper. And trust me, I was all bullcrap in my 20s.
1: We'll find somebody for you.
0: But now, forget about it. I had no time to play these games. None.
1: You let me, you enlist me, I can figure this out.
0: No. Colin, you've never had a girlfriend.
3: The blind leading the blind?
0: Colin, at least I'll say this. I've been in relationships. Brother, you've never even had a girlfriend. Hey, you're gonna come on.
1: Coaches don't play.
0: I'm good, dude. You're not a coach. I'm good.
1: I'm Dusty May.
0: No, we're good, dude. We're all good. But I jokingly said
1: I didn't want you to get into this tangent.
0: Sorry. You know, it's what it turns into. It's just we're fed up, dude.
1: Let me figure this out for you.
0: Single 30-year-olds, we're fed up, and there is a ton of us.
1: Single 30-year-olds, call Mike Rizzo today.
0: No. Do not call. We're good. We're all good.
3: What's the number of the station?
0: No. You know, we're all good.
1: 888-760. No, I'm just kidding.
0: We're all good.
1: 888-760-3776. But we will do the 5 and 5 while we're at it. 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
0: All right, so Dabo Swinney commented on NFL players potentially coming back to college. And once again, if you haven't seen it, Lane Kiffin, LSU, in the works, I guess is the right word, of getting former players who are in NFL camps back into rosters with LSU. Dabo called it embarrassing and added, no pun intended, but we're just going to stay in our lane, meaning Lane Kiffin. If Lane is the most unlikable coach in college football, who would be number two in your eyes right behind Lane Kiffin?
1: Oh, boy.
0: Can I take it? It's that guy.
1: I don't think Dabo doesn't bother me like he bothers everybody else. He's a little larger than life. He tries to act like it, walk on water routine. I agree with that.
0: Oh.
1: But I wouldn't say he drives me up the wall like some of these other guys.
0: Cignetti's close for me. I can understand that. Cannot stand Cignetti.
1: Franklin can drive me nuts. James Franklin can drive me nuts.
0: Why? Because he can't win a big game? It's just the way
1: he talks about it. I don't know.
0: He's a good dude, though.
1: There was a certain point where I forgot. I just stopped buying what he was selling, and I was over it.
0: Like, Cignetti runs up the score. He's got poor sportsmanship. Like, I don't know. Cignetti bothers me. Dabo bothers me like you wouldn't believe, as you know. I mean, Kirby... Here's the thing.
1: Kirby's good. I like Kirby.
0: Kirby's a good man, but I had a real issue.
1: Team's kind of the circus, but he's a good guy.
0: Right. Like, my buddies joke around all the time that the starting kid at Georgia is a bottle of whiskey, a car, and a gun. You know what I mean? Right when you sign the papers. But, no. I just think that's more maybe not Kirby smart. I don't know. I'd probably put Dabo number two.
1: Yeah, if I would have
0: thought
1: about
0: it. I liked Saban. People would have put Saban there. I liked Nick, man. Nick was the guy you wanted. It was the greatest college football coach of all time. Like, I didn't hate Saban. I hated Alabama fans. I didn't hate Saban. Yeah. It's just like Philly.
1: I'll give you one.
0: The Eagles. I hate the fans.
1: How about Sarkisian?
0: He hasn't won anything.
1: I know. I just can't deal with him.
0: He's allergic.

0: to a big game.
1: No, it's not even about his performance. It's about how he acts to the media.
0: The 9-3 stuff was.
1: Oh, it's a load of crap. You don't hear the end of it with him.
0: Well,
1: it's always somebody else's fault with Steve Sarkisian.
0: He got upset, I think, because, and granted, not to open up old wounds, but like Bama got in at 9-3, and Sarkisian felt like Texas should have got in at 9-3. Bama had the better quality wins. I don't know, man. To apples and oranges. There's a lot of guys out there that you could not get behind, but no one's really outside of Cignetti and Kiffin.
1: There's not a lot of villains because there's not a lot. I think about it for a second. Harbaugh left. There's not a lot of villains because villains need to be great, right? Yeah. In order to be a great, you need to be in the mix. Mm-hmm. And there's not a lot of guys that are sort of waiting on their first. Lanning's waiting on his first. Sarkisian's waiting on his first. DeBoer's waiting on his first. James Franklin's still waiting on his first. There's a lot of guys who haven't had opportunities to be great, so therefore it's hard to really hate them because in order to spew or to kind of brew hatred or somebody that you can't stand or that animosity, you need to be great. And that, there's not a lot of great coaches coaching now. Lincoln Riley is a little much, too.
0: Yeah. Yeah.
1: Handles himself okay.
0: Talk about allergic to a big game.
1: It's just another guy who just thinks he's a little larger than life.
0: Those guys... Maybe with the exception of Lincoln, all those guys that we said will make sure the program's winning 10 games a season, right? Like, they rarely have the
1: Lincoln's
0: catastrophic blow-up.
1: He's a snake oil salesman since he got to USC.
0: Lincoln has had catastrophic blow-ups since he went to USC. And I think at Oklahoma, he just played a horrible schedule in the Big 12. Big 12 football is an absolute joke. But where I'll give Cignetti credit is Cignetti was the butt to every joke. You know what I mean?
1: And he shoved everybody's mouth.
0: And then he went 16-0, and now I'm sitting here like, oh, God. Are they going to be the next big thing in the Big Ten now? You know, like
1: his success has allowed him to brew into a little bit of a villain.
0: Right, because he lost to Ohio State. Will Howard was stomping the SIG. They lost to Notre Dame, and everyone, you know, they didn't belong in the playoff.
1: And
0: the conversations were that team never belonged in the playoff. They didn't beat anybody.
1: And nobody gave them credit that the losingest program in the history of the FBS made the playoff.
0: Right.
1: That was not the positive.
0: Right.
1: There was no positive.
0: It was because of the coach and the way he acted.
1: Right.
0: And I feel like, you know, sour apple Buckeye fan over here, like, he's still that guy.
2: Number two.
0: All right. Moving on. 5-5 Flagler Credit Union. We've talked about the college football long shots. ESPN took a look at 5 sleeper teams, with a legit shot to find their way into the playoff. They listed Penn State, Clemson, SMU, Louisville, Kansas State.
1: Kent State.
0: Did I say Penn State? Did I say Kent State?
1: No,
0: Penn
1: you
0: State.
1: Say Kansas State?
0: Yeah, K-State. So again, Penn State, Clemson, SMU, Louisville, Kansas State.
1: Best shot there is Penn State.
0: I'd agree because of the schedule.
1: Schedule.
0: And they have the Iowa State team that has played a lot of football. Name a sleeper that could be one of the last 12 standings.
1: Virginia.
0: Yeah, that's a good one. They don't have their schedule.
1: We saw them play, so I guess I call it bias. Maybe I'm running away with something, but that team won 11 games last year, and they're sort of running it back. They got an experienced team all over. They got Pabula, who's pretty good. Last year, they had Chandler Morris, who's also another experienced
0: quarterback. Would you put that team or a 10-2 SEC or Big Ten team in?
1: How many 10-2 SEC teams are there going to be?
0: And Big Ten teams. But like at the same time,
1: SEC teams beat each other up.
0: Theoretically.
1: If there is a 10-2 SEC and a 10-2 Virginia, the 10-2 SEC will get in.
0: Okay.
1: But I would make an argument that every single 10-2 SEC team will get in.
0: Six of them were in last year.
1: It's the 9-win team that will not get it. Right? Is A&M, is it going to be, you know, A&M, Oklahoma, Alabama, Georgia? Logistically, numbers-wise, can they even all win 10 games, or are they going to beat each other up again?
0: I mean, a sleeper team. I don't think LSU is considered a sleeper team, but even with all the disasters and distractions that are going on
1: Would you take them to win big this weekend? 11.5?
0: Oh, God. Dude, he's talking.
1: Even with all the crap?
0: Bro, Dabo, what was number one? Dabo literally said, no pun intended, we're just staying in our lane.
1: No, the LSU's favored by 11.5. Would you take him with that?
0: Yes. I think Kiffin's going to beat the brakes off of that team. Dude, they are talented.
1: But they're distracted.
0: I am such a talent honk. Like Texas Tech, I think nobody has a chance to beat Texas Tech in the Big 12 next year. Like Miami, no one has a chance in the... Listen, there's the Mario game. Are we going to have... But like Miami has no business not winning the ACC. Ohio State is the most talented roster in the Big Ten. They have no business not winning the Big Ten. That's not how things shake out. But, like, I look at LSU.

0: list you and go, Sam Levitt's going to be a first-round pick, first-round draft pick, and they've spent $40 million on the roster. It's hard to argue. And I, once again, Dabo talking smack, yeah, I would take LSU in the points by far. But sleeper teams.
1: Remember, Dabo's talking smack, but Lane is the one going to bat with the SEC.
0: That's fine, but they play each other week one. I think it's poor form by Dabo.
1: I'm more down on what Lane has done compared to what Dabo.
0: I'm not trying to judge. Don't take this as me they just asked
1: Dabo. Dabo, what do you think about what Lane's doing? And he straight up said, I'm going to mind our own business. He's had a punt.
2: Number three.
0: Sleeper team. We all agree Penn State. My group of five is Boise State. Thank God I didn't pick UNLV because they're probably already out of it. You see Dan Mullen complain. Dan Mullen, head coach of UNLV, who lost to Memphis in the opening game. UNLV, who a lot of experts picked as the group of five team.
1: Nobody knows about this group of five teams. What'd they say?
0: Dan Mullen complained about the fans and said, the fans need to know that when we have the ball, you're quiet. And when we're on defense, you make noise. And like,
1: That was it, huh, Dan?
0: Exactly.
2: Number three.
0: And I like Mullen. I thought he got a bad shake at Florida.
1: He sure did.
0: Matt Myron on ESPN Radio talking about the chances of the Rams being undefeated and had this to say.
3: Give me the percentage chance that you think the Rams could go undefeated.
4: 68, 70?
3: 68?
4: Potentially. Now, granted.
3: Wait, whoa.
4: Hold on a second.
3: You think there is a 68% chance the Rams are going undefeated?
4: Listen, I wasn't in your math class, so I don't know. Like, maybe it's a little high in the projection. But no, I think it's not.
3: That means if we played this season three times, you're saying the Rams would go undefeated twice.
4: You're doing an algebra class on me. I don't know what you just said. But I do think
3: okay, there's... Okay, 888, so I can't...
4: It's possible.
3: Okay, but that's not 68%.
4: Well, what is this possible? What's the percentage of 2%. It's possible?
3: 2%.
4: Okay, somewhere between 2 and 68.
0: What are the percent chances the Rams go unbeaten?
1: I'd say 5, 2. That's a good range, 5 or 2.
0: 0. How about that? They play Seattle twice. They play the Niners twice. You're not winning all, like, that's what, when people ask me, Riz, who's your best NFL team of all time? I think it's a team that never even won the Super Bowl. It's the 07 Patriots. They were indestructible and unbeaten. And it took a taller than tail to happen with the helmet catch by Tyree.
1: Yeah, it's the most impactful win this century.
0: Dude, no one's going undefeated in the NFL anymore. I don't think it'll happen in our lifetime. I'm willing to say that.
1: I'm not sure if I'm willing to go there.
0: And that's why I even like when the Browns went 0-16, that's why I was so frustrated. Like, dude, you got to be incredibly bad to not win a single game.
1: Right.
0: Not have one of the balls bounce your way. Half of it's unlucky. And you got to be lucky. You got to be lucky to go undefeated.
1: You got to be lucky, no doubt. You're going to escape 3 or 4 games at least.
0: You think they're going to sweep the division?
1: I think there's a chance if you play the season 100 times, 2 to 5.
0: I think the Rams lose 4 or 5 games next year. There's a chance Arizona can beat them.
1: Yeah, I mean,
0: seriously.
1: The thing about them is the Seahawks won 14 games last year. They played in that same tough schedule that you're talking about. I just think there's something to the fact that all you're talking about is 3 or 4 games that need to roll their way.
0: Yeah, quickly. And listen, Matt and Myron, great dudes, but like, dude, what kind of math class did Myron take?
1: Yeah.
0: He talked about
1: 68%, dude.
0: 68%, probably 6 out of 10, mate.
1: Two-thirds.
0: Like, what are we?
1: 7 out of 10. So 2/3, like, dude.
0: 60%. I was a C+, B- student in math. Like I said, 3.6, 3.8 student. I was bad at math. 60%, brother.
1: A little rough.
2: Number four.
1: Rough moment.
0: Speaking of the Rams, Michelle Smallman of Unsportsmanlike ranked the Rams as the biggest villain heading into the upcoming season. Should they be the biggest villain heading into the upcoming NFL season?
1: I don't know
0: season?
1: How anybody chooses anybody but the Eagles here, right? Or the
0: Colin, you mentioned it.
5: I'd like to see you go up to Philadelphia with that big mouth of yours and yap about the fans. It would take 2 minutes for you to be finished. That'd be the end of you. How about that one, buddy?
0: That is
1: easily the most hated team. Them and the Cowboys are
0: it's
1: the most
0: only
1: hated
0: because
1: team
0: of the fan base. Like, I say this all the time.
1: I have no issue
0: with the Eagles. I've never been to Philly. I'm sure it's a great season. I'm sure it's a great city. It's the fans that, like, you look at them and go, dude, What are you? Anyway, can I make a suggestion? The Browns. With Watson.
1: This is just Deshaun Watson. This is what you got. This is no.
0: It's the Browns.
1: People don't hate teams that are that bad. They pity teams that are that bad.
0: I don't know.
1: Villains?
0: No. Starting that guy in 2026?
1: I get it, but that would have probably had more merit probably 2-3 years ago.
0: There's no villain.
1: I don't hate the. Why do you hate the Rams?
0: There's no
1: villain. Because the Niners sell out the stadium when the Niners come to town? I mean,
0: what do you hate? Yeah. There's no Lane Kiffin.
1: There's no fan base.
0: Who's darn near breaking the rules without break? There's no Bill Belichick. There's no New England Patriots.
1: I can't stand the Eagles.
0: It's because of the fan.
1: I mean, the team, Sirianni's tough to take. Dude, there's tough takes.
0: I'll take Sirianni as my coach tomorrow.
1: Fine. But he's a tough guy to take. Let's be honest. Tough guy to take.
0: I think it's more directed to the fan, but I can't listen to Sirianni. I can't. I think the GM's great.
1: GM's great.
0: The players are likable. I think Jalen Hurts is a very likable player.
1: He is.
0: Barkley is a very likable player. The defense is fantastic. I mean, dude, that's a sick team.
1: They won.
0: The Eagles
1: win
0: are a
1: ugly.
0: Sick team.
1: They escape games, especially the last 2 years.
0: Like, dude, the Eagles are a dope team, and it's a shame that, you know, you got these people.
5: That'd be the end of you.
0: You know, they get to reap the benefits.
1: It's just not.
0: That.
1: It's just a villain, and I agree with you. I think most of the villainous is created by the fan. So I would agree with that perspective. But think about the worst. Rams don't have a fan base. What a villain of a team. I mean, you want to talk about likability? They got guys. You know, people want Myles Garrett.
0: I like Garrett. I like McVay.
1: People like Stafford.
0: How can't you like him?
1: Stafford army crawled through the mud for 10 years with Detroit, and he's finally paying the dues.
0: Right.
1: At the end of his career, you like Stafford. I'll tell you, to this day, the Patriots still got a little stigma to them. To this day.
0: We need games, bro.
2: Number 5.
0: No villain in the NFL. ESPN released their NFL 100 for the upcoming season. Who do you think's number 1?
1: I did this with Theo, so I know he's number 1. Do you know he's number 1?
0: Yeah, and it's deserved. I had people in this office telling me it should have been a quarterback. Why? He's the best player in the league.
1: I ultimately agree.
0: Anyway.
1: I ultimately agree with you.
0: Folks, NFL top 100, Rams defensive lineman and edge rusher Myles Garrett, tops the list, followed by Allen Jackson, way too high for Jackson. Can we get something out of the way? Way too high for Lamar Jackson.
1: Burrow's at 6. That's the real one. There's 8. That's the real one.
0: Jamar Chase, Patrick Mahomes. Garrett, Allen, Jackson, Chase, Mahomes. Do you have an issue with a non-quarterback? Absolutely not.
1: Not a problem.
0: Guys, look at him. All you got to do is look at Myles Garrett. That is the best player in the NFL. Is the most important position quarterback? Probably.
1: Well, here's what I would say.
0: I would say the most important position in the NFL is culture. Because the quarterback isn't going to succeed without a good culture.
1: Yeah, coach is the most important position.
0: Patrick Mahomes was never going to be Patrick Mahomes without Andy Reid. Lamar Jackson would never have been Lamar Jackson without Harbaugh and the success he had before Harbaugh left.
1: Here's what I'll say, too.
0: Josh Allen might be the anomaly. I don't know.
1: If Mahomes was not in one of those down 2 years, Mahomes would be number one because Mahomes is the best all-time player on that list, right?
0: Three Super Bowls, correct.
1: Mahomes can retire today and probably be a top 15 player to ever play the sport. The thing about Garrett is, of all the guys who are in their prime playing great right now, Mahomes is not. So you got to give him. That's why Mahomes gets knocked down. Of all the guys who are sort of prime playing right now, you know, Allen, Jackson, Garrett, Jamar Chase, who's going to be the highest on those all-time lists? And the answer is easily Garrett.
0: Dude, I am cracking
1: easily.
0: Up. Listen, Lamar is great. I wish he was my quarterback. He's the top 5 quarterback in the league. The third best player in the NFL. That was the 5 and 5 presented by Flagler Credit Union.
1: Mike Rizzo, Colin Russo. We'll get Elias Bustamante. We'll close out the program next. It's Russo and Rizzo on ESPN 106.3.
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5: It is Russo and Rizzo on a Tuesday edition, the 1st of September 2026. We got the NFL starting a week from tomorrow in Melbourne, which is a waste of time game. College football this weekend. The thing about college football this weekend is it's not a lot of great games on that Saturday.
6: Oh, dude, speak for yourself. Ohio State and Ball State is must-watch TV.
5: All right. Not a lot of great games. Really not. Miami-Stanford. Do you think Stanford could give Miami a little run for the money? Now, Stanford's played a game, won a game. Miami's playing their first game on a West Coast road trip. This is a classic Cristobal ball game.
6: No. You drank that Kool-Aid. You drank
5: Mike,
6: that
5: Mike, I don't
6: Kool-Aid
5: know anything about it. I watched Stanford against Hawaii. I thought, you know, it's not that bad.
6: Cowan drank that ACC Kool-Aid.
5: Mike, I'm just saying.
6: Trying to detox you from that ACC Kool-Aid.
5: You know, it's
6: Kool-Aid
5: funny. For a team that's never won the ACC championship game, we got 800 people in this office that have basically, anointed them. The chosen ones.
6: I spoke to a Miami grad, my buddy Charlie. And he said, Riz, I'm not even worried about the Notre Dame game. He goes, I'm more worried about every single other ACC game on that schedule.
5: Because they're trapped.
6: He's like you.
5: They're trapped.
6: I asked him, I go, Charlie, trap games. He goes, Riz, do you have time every single ACC game? I don't know.
5: The thing about Miami is...
6: too much talent. I'm talent hog.
5: Could their heads get too big?
6: No. They're not that group. Mario's not that coach.
5: I know, I agree. But Mario kind of is that coach because they always have a look-ahead game and they always get screwed. They got screwed against Syracuse. Remember, Mendoza was the guy who should have beat them against Cal 2 years ago.
6: McCord. McCord was Syracuse. Mendoza, Cal.
5: Last year, the SMU and Louisville game, there's something to the idea that sometimes they think they're a little better than they are and they get burned.
6: Yeah.
5: Not saying that's going to happen against Stanford.
6: I'm burned on Saturday. I got Inter-Miami Saturday night. So what have I got Sunday and Monday?
5: Sunday's great. Get Louisville, Ole Miss, Washington State, okay. Washington, and then Wisconsin, Notre Dame.
6: Okay. Love it. I have Bucky. Remember.
5: Well, Louisville Ole Miss is interesting.
6: Bucky's at like 20 on Hard Rock. I got him at 21.5.
5: We're good.
6: Dude, when they cover 20, just know.
5: Mike, we're good.
6: Listen, just know when they cover 21.5, I'm going to throw a party in this studio.
5: We're good. I'm going to be watching that at some godforsaken dive in Walpole, Maine.
6: Well, and your buddies who went to Wisconsin, right?
5: No, these are all home buddies.
6: Oh, these are Connecticut.
5: No Wisconsin place. Guys.
6: Okay.
5: No Wisconsin guys at all. So they're all going to be, most of them, are not college football school guys. Nova, Bucknell, bouncing around. So that's not going to be, that's going to be me.
6: I need.
5: And they're just going to feed, because there's no giddy optimist Wisconsin fans to try to brighten my mood. So it's just going to be me,
6: Complaining
5: about the team, the athletic department. You've seen it. When I'm telling you that High Point's going to come back and beat Wisconsin halfway through the second half.
6: You spoke that into existence.
5: Oh, I didn't. The team played it into existence.
6: I understand.
5: Don't give me that.
6: I'm guilty of it as well.
5: We're on the third base line at Cacti Park watching the first round of the NCAA tournament, and I'm telling you, Mike, this High Point team is going to beat Wisconsin. And you're sitting there, have faith in our guy, Greg Gard. and they blow the game.
6: I was halfway gaslighting you, and I'm sorry about that. You gaslight me on Ohio State all the time, so actually I'm not sorry for that.
5: I'm sitting there, I'm like, dude, fire guard.
6: One of my favorite memories of our show, I'm not kidding, the entire staff was at
5: all
6: our
5: the
6: setup.
5: Security guards.
6: Dude, there were 30 people watching that Wisconsin game, watching Colin lose his mind.
5: That was a tough
6: you
5: one.
6: You lost your mind. And then, you know.
5: See, that was me actually rooting for Wisconsin then. It was funny.
6: I've never seen it before. I've never seen you actually root for Wisconsin before.
5: It's funny to yell at them when they're done because it's so obvious, but.
6: You know what? Chris Henry's not starting for Ohio State.
5: That's your star receiver.
6: What are we doing? What are we doing?
5: Check against Ball State. Mike Rizzo, Colin Russo, that's Elias Bustamante. Appreciate him keeping us up with the airwaves today. If you miss any of it, Apple, Spotify, wherever you get your podcasts. 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
0: It's good for the show. It's good for your soul. And damn it, it is good for the country. Keep weighing in. 888-SAY-ESPN 888-729-3776. 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

0: Panthers. He's Harry Douglas. Hit him up on the socials at HDouglas83. I'm Freddie Coleman. You can do the same at Coleman ESPN. Welcome to the Afternoon Cool. That is known as Freddie and Harry. And when it comes to brother Harry Douglas's Atlanta Falcons, Harry, could your team be one of those NFC teams in the most trouble this season? 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
9: 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College football is officially back, but a massive legal showdown over roster rules is completely disrupting the start of the season. A temporary restraining order is currently blocking the SEC from stopping cut NFL players from returning to campus athletic programs. The conference is firing back in federal court this week, arguing that as a voluntary association, it has the right to enforce its own rules and ban former pros from taking the field. Roster rules remain in total limbo. 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Accelerate your career in sports with the program that's committed to developing top-notch executives and managers with the focus on job placement for students and graduates. 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
13: I'm
12: Christine Lisi. In Major League Baseball tonight, the Mariners struck first on a Daniel Canzone solo home run. Top of the first, Red Sox answered with a Mickey Gasper solo blast. Seattle and Boston still knotted up at one, bottom of the first inning. Padres holding on to that final NL wild card spot, up 1-0 on the Reds, bottom one, thanks to a sac fly by Manny Machado. The NL East leading Braves and Nationals are scoreless in the bottom of the first inning. Francisco Lindor, solo homer off his former teammate Freddy Peralta. Junior Caminero, game-tying RBI single. Mets and Rays tied at one, top of the second. No score, Blue Jays and Guardians in the top of the second. NFL, Packers GM Brian Gutekunst remains optimistic running back Josh Jacobs will play this season, says they'll let the legal process play out, be prepared either way. Jacobs, facing charges connected to an alleged domestic violence incident at his home in May, is on the commissioner's exempt list, currently can't practice or play. Green Bay coach Matt LaFleur.
13: There were many conversations, obviously, and certainly don't know, obviously, all the details, but what he tells me, I believe in him, and I trust him, and I'm going to do that until proven otherwise.
12: The Colts expect receiver Keenan Allen to play week one despite his arrest Sunday morning from drunken driving. GM Chris Ballard said any internal discipline by the team won't involve Allen missing any playing time. He could still face discipline from the league under the personal conduct policy. Kroenke Sports and Entertainment, which owns the L.A. Rams, Denver Nuggets, and Colorado Avalanche, agreed to buy the L.A. Angels from longtime owner Artie Moreno, the valuation greater than $3.9 billion.
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16: This is Freddie and Harry.
0: Right here. Big Charles in Virginia. What's up, my man?
17: What's happening, y'all? First of all, this is my first time being able to call. It is not a Batman and Robin situation with y'all. It is two absolute supermen.
0: Thank you, brother.
17: 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Try to catch you a couple hours during the day. God bless y'all. Y'all are the best. Freddie, you have the best voice. When I was in a hospital working at night, I used to listen to you in the evening time on the radio before I did a surgery. But
0: wow.
17: God bless y'all. Y'all are the best. Yeah. Y'all are the best.
16: This is Freddie and Harry.

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13: 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One of our new favorites is Debo Jones in Albany, not Georgia, but the 518 in the capital of New York, meaning the 518 up there. Debo Jones, the Safe Space is here for you. What do you have for it?
14: Freddie and Harry, man, I'm tired. I'm so tired.
13: Of what?
14: So tired.
13: Okay.
14: I'm tired of all the narrative around college football and, I guess for lack of better words, the restrictions that they want to try to put on the football athletes. You can go to rest athletes in there too, as far as how much money they can get, where they can go, how many times they can change. I get all of that, but no one's talking about the coaches. I always hear about these mega buyouts and these contracts that people complain about. These coaches getting so much money. No restrictions on the money they can get. No restrictions on how many times they can hop schools. Look at Lane Kiffin. Prime example. Left end of the season, making all this stuff up about how, oh yeah, they wouldn't let me take the job. If they really wanted you, you could have coached the rest of that out and then went there after the season. That's BS. But I'd like to hear more about that because I just don't think that is one-sided. Coaches should be feeling this too. A lot of that money they could be getting for these buyouts, it could be going to the athletes. It could be going to the schools, the facilities. They don't need $70, $80 million buyouts. You feel me?
15: So, Debo, I will say one thing about our show is that I feel like we do a great job of calling coaches out in certain capacities.
13: Absolutely.
15: That's another reason why I've been on Lincoln Riley. You're not going to make $11.5 million per year to be mediocre at USC. Mm-hmm. They're paying you $11.5 million to contend for national championships. And I do feel like there are people who want to hold players to a certain standard, but not want to hold those same coaches to a standard that you want to hold players to. And that's